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1: ABC News, I'm Dave Packard. The U.S. saying dozens of Iranian drones and missiles have been intercepted in the last 24 hours in Kuwait and Bahrain, home to several American bases. Iran's response coming after two nights of American strikes on Iranian targets. An Idaho woman who claimed her toddlers died last year after being vaccinated is facing murder charges, with prosecutors saying it wasn't vaccines that killed the twins, but their own mother. 23-year-old Andrea Shaw is accused of suffocating her twins, Dallas and Tyson, last year after she called 911, claiming she found them dead in a shared bed.
2: Shaw was arrested 5 days after giving birth to a third child. She's not entered a plea, and her lawyer says she's innocent. Now, if convicted in Idaho, she could face life in prison or the death penalty by firing squad.
1: ABC's Melissa Dunn. President Trump's proposed 250-foot triumphal arch received initial approval today from Trump's handpicked National Capital Planning Commission. This is ABC News.
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Well, earlier this evening, I told you there was another famous Scottish vocalist born on this day in rock history. And there he is, Ronald Belford Scott. We know him as Bond Scott, born in Scotland on this day in 1946. Then he moved to Australia. That's where he grew up and met Angus and Malcolm and became their lead singer.

0: John Popper and the Blues Traveler Band, Colin Hay and Men at Work, and Bon Scott and AC/DC in that set. It's Bon's birthday today. Also on this day in 2015, drummer Phil Rudd of the band was sentenced in New Zealand to 8 months of house detention for drug possession and for making threats to kill somebody.
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8: Flood watch remains in effect. Lows dip down to about 70 tonight under mainly cloudy skies with the chance of thunderstorms, winds out of the south 5 to 10 miles an hour. Cloudy skies with a few peaks of sun. Tomorrow, storms likely. High temperatures reach up to 85. Thunderstorms likely tomorrow night. Lows level off around 69. Overcast skies. From the Wayne Weather Center, I'm meteorologist Derek Height. Currently 71.
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0: The Allman Brothers and One Way Out. It was on this day in 75, Greg Allman, he was married to Cher for 9 days, and she decided, I'm going to file for divorce, and went on to tell the press that, quote, I've always believed it's best to admit one's mistakes as quickly as possible, end quote. But then a couple of days later, she changed her mind, and they stuck it out for a few years. They finally got divorced for good 4 years later in 1979.
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1: 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Winners must appear in person with proper positive legal identification. Claim any prize Monday through Friday, excluding holidays, within 30 days, so the prize will be forfeited. Prizes will not be mailed or delivered. Any winner under the age of 18 must be accompanied by a parent or legal guardian. No trade or cash equivalent will be awarded for any contest prize. Any person or persons found to be in violation of these contest rules before, during, or after the respective contest or giveaway will be disqualified and will not be eligible for future contests and giveaways.
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0: Thank you, Jerry. There's Baker Street. I'm Bob Barron. Time for me to hit the streets on this Thirsty Thursday. I'll be back to rock and roll your weekend in tomorrow.
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6: A flood watch remains in effect. Mainly cloudy skies expected overnight with a chance for storms. Lows dip down to about 70. Southerly winds 5 to 10 miles an hour. Cloudy skies with a few peaks of sun again Friday. Thunderstorms likely. Daytime highs approaching 85. Storms likely Friday night. Lows level off around 69. Cloudy. From the Wayne Weather Center, I'm meteorologist Eric Height. Right now, it's 71 degrees.
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John, Paul, George, and Ringo, the Beatles, playing that for Sally. Loves the Beatles, the Fab Fours. Hey, so do we, right? Here's the group from Williamsburg, and by way of Richmond, Virginia, had a string of hits during the 80s. Bruce Hornsby and The Range.

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0: The finale, the final countdown. It's Europe. Bob Worthington here, taking you through the wee hours, leaving the nightlight on for you. Please be careful. No texting and driving, and no drinking and driving. 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
5: A flood watch remains in effect. Mainly cloudy skies expected overnight with a chance for storms. Lows dip down to about 70. Southerly winds 5 to 10 miles an hour. Cloudy skies with few peaks of sun again Friday. Thunderstorms likely. Daytime highs approaching 85. Storms likely Friday night. Lows level off around 69. Cloudy. From the Wayne Weather Center, I'm meteorologist Eric Height. Currently 70.
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0: Baby, hold on, will ya? It's Eddie Money. Bob Worthington here, your TGIF. The weekend just around the corner, counting it down till the weekend. Kind of song written by Bruce Springsteen, a very young Bruce Springsteen, became a number one hit for Manfred Mann's Earth Band. We'll hear that coming up. Also, from Sport, the album from Huey Lewis and the News.
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1: 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Winners must appear in person with proper positive legal identification. 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Prizes will not be mailed or delivered. Any winner under the age of 18 must be accompanied by a parent or legal guardian. No trade or cash equivalent will be awarded for any contest prize. Any person or persons found to be in violation of these contest rules before, during, or after the respective contest or giveaway will be disqualified and will not be eligible for future contests and giveaways.
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0: know what happened to you, but you did have a lot. No, you do. You still do. You still got it. Cha-cha-cha-cha. Hey, coming up, George, the satellites and a whole bunch more for you. Don't move.
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6: A flood watch remains in effect. Mainly cloudy skies expected overnight with a chance for storms. Lows dip down to about 70. Southerly winds 5 to 10 miles an hour. Cloudy skies with a few peaks of sun again Friday. Thunderstorms likely. Daytime highs approaching 85. Storms likely Friday night. Lows level off around 69. Cloudy. From the Wayne Weather Center, I'm meteorologist Eric Height. Currently 70.
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1: ABC News, I'm Dave Packard. Iran's late Supreme Leader was laid to rest early Friday morning, months after being killed at the start of the war. His burial marks the end of a week of mourning. Regime support is filling the streets, some of them carrying banners, including one threatening President Trump. No signs overnight of large-scale U.S. airstrikes, but in the previous 2 days, the U.S. military said it struck 170 targets. What was supposed to be a one-day strike for nearly 4,000 nurses at Brigham and Women's Hospital in Boston has turned into a five-day strike after the hospital locked out striking nurses through July 13th. Registered nurse Jim McCarthy.
2: We've been trying to negotiate with them since last week. We've been trying to sit down a few times. We were hoping to do it on Monday. They said, nope, just go walk. We don't care. And then today, strike began.
1: Eight men indicted for their alleged roles in a plan to attack last month's UFC event at the White House. They face murder and terrorism conspiracy charges. This is ABC News.
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Super band, super group, super album, Breakfast in America title track from Supertramp. More great music the way you like it, piping hot. 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

0: Dance and Don Henley, all she wants to do is dance. Hey, consider us your weekend soundtrack. And whether you want to dance your weekend away or running those errands or taking the kiddies to the soccer field or the swimming pool, hey, take us along too. We appreciate you. Fleetwood Mac coming up, Pat Benatar, and a whole bunch more.
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7: A flood watch remains in effect. Mainly cloudy skies expected overnight with a chance for storms. Lows dip down to about 70. Southerly winds 5 to 10 miles an hour. Cloudy skies with a few peaks of sun again Friday. Thunderstorms likely. Daytime highs approaching 85. Storms likely Friday night. Lows level off around 69. Cloudy. From the Wayne Weather Center, I'm meteorologist Eric Height. Right now, it's 69 degrees.
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0: Fleetwood Mac, Gold Dust Woman, leaving the night light on for you through the wee hours. 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
1: 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Any winner under the age of 18 must be accompanied by a parent or legal guardian. No trade or cash equivalent will be awarded for any contest prize. Any person or persons found to be in violation of these contest rules before, during, or after the respective contest or giveaway will be disqualified and will not be eligible for future contests and giveaways. Classic Hits, Wayne's, WAIN, a Fort Broadcasting station.

0: 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Listening throughout the good old USA, coast to coast. We appreciate you. Queen on the way, and much, much more. Don't go away.
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8: A flood watch remains in effect. Mainly cloudy skies expected overnight with a chance for storms. Lows dip down to about 70. Southerly winds 5 to 10 miles an hour. Cloudy skies with a few peaks of sun again Friday. Thunderstorms likely. Daytime highs approaching 85. Storms likely Friday night. Lows level off around 69. Cloudy. From the WAIN Weather Center, I'm meteorologist Derek Height. Right now, it's 69 degrees.
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1: ABC News, I'm Dave Packard. New details in this week's fatal shooting involving federal agents in Houston. Officials now say the man killed, Lorenzo Salgado Araujo, was not the target of the search by ICE. And his sons are talking to ABC News, saying their father always worried about being robbed, and that may be why he didn't stop for the unmarked cars. Lorenzo Salgado.
2: He was a law-abiding citizen. My dad was a hardworking man, a family man, who wanted nothing more than to put food on the table and to watch his sons achieve the American dream.
1: The lawyer for the family of 18-year-old Nolan Wells says it will conduct an independent autopsy following the 18-year-old's death while celebrating 4th of July with friends. Attorney Ben Crump saying the family has concerns about authorities in Mississippi investigating the death of a young black man. Former Olympic canoeist who's been charged with felony destruction of property at the Lincoln Memorial Reflecting Pool pleading not guilty. This is ABC News.
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Tucking in those dreams nice and tight, wishing you sweet dreams and leaving the night light on for you. Bob Worthington here. After the fire, here's the man with the monocle. Ah, you look silly with that thing. 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

0: Talking Heads, and she was Bob Worthington here. More great music for you on the way. Yeah, including our lyric luminaries, a whole entourage, including Culture Club and Boy George, and the greatest rock and roll band forthcoming.
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11: A flood watch continues. Cloudy skies expected overnight with a chance of thunderstorms. Lows dip down to about 69. Winds out of the southwest, 5 to 10 miles an hour. Storms likely Friday. Daytime highs approaching 85. Cloudy skies with a few peaks of sun. Cloudy skies expected Friday night. Storms likely. Lows level off around 69. From the WAIN Weather Center, I'm meteorologist Derek Height. Right now, 69.
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0: Oh, that famous phone number. I wonder if the rotary dial phone was out. I mean, it was probably just about being phased out when that was a hit. Well, at least your fingers got some exercise, right? 867-5309, Jenny, Tommy, Two-Tone. Stick around from Turn of the Cards from Blue Oyster Cult, and no doubt lead things off coming up next.
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1: 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Winners must appear in person with proper positive legal identification. 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Prizes will not be mailed or delivered. Any winner under the age of 18 must be accompanied by a parent or legal guardian. No trade or cash equivalent will be awarded for any contest prize. Any person or persons found to be in violation of these contest rules before, during, or after the respective contest or giveaway will be disqualified and will not be eligible for future contests and giveaways.
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5: A flood watch remains in effect. Mainly cloudy overnight, with storms likely. Lows around 69. Southwesterly winds around 5 miles an hour. Mainly cloudy skies expected again Friday. Thunderstorms likely. Daytime highs approaching 83. Mainly cloudy skies Friday night. Chance of thunderstorms, lows around 69. From the Wayne Weather Center, I'm meteorologist Eric Height. Currently 69.
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1: ABC News, I'm Dave Packard. Iran's late Supreme Leader was laid to rest early Friday morning, months after being killed at the start of the war. His burial marks the end of a week of mourning. Regime support is filling the streets, some of them carrying banners, including one threatening President Trump. No signs overnight of large-scale U.S. airstrikes, but in the previous 2 days, the U.S. military said it struck 170 targets. What was supposed to be a one-day strike for nearly 4,000 nurses at Brigham and Women's Hospital in Boston has turned into a five-day strike after the hospital locked out striking nurses through July 13th. Registered nurse Jim McCarthy.
2: We've been trying to negotiate with them since last week. We've been trying to sit down a few times. We were hoping to do it on Monday. They said, nope, just go walk. We don't care. And then today, strike began.
1: Eight men indicted for their alleged roles in a plan to attack last month's UFC event at the White House. They face murder and terrorism conspiracy charges. This is ABC News.
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Hey, over at Tom's Diner, maybe you're getting a cup of coffee or a sandwich, just kind of relaxing there. Suzanne Vega, Tom's Diner. Bob Worthington here with Men at Work out of Australia.

0: Their biggest, baddest, and best number one song for a couple of weeks from Burton Cummings, Randy Bachman, and the Guess Who out of Winnipeg, Canada way. Music from North of the Border, American Woman from the Guess Who. Coming up, Diana Ross, also CCR, Glenn Frey among our lyrical luminaries.
1: Summer may be flying by, but there's still one big event you don't want to miss out on. 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
12: A flood watch remains in effect. Mainly cloudy overnight, with storms likely. Lows around 69. Southwesterly winds around 5 miles an hour. Mainly cloudy skies expected again Friday. Thunderstorms likely. Daytime highs approaching 83. Mainly cloudy skies Friday night. Chance of thunderstorms, lows around 69. From the Wayne Weather Center, I'm meteorologist Eric Height. Currently 69.
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0: I think out of all the hits they had, that one is my favorite, along with Traveling Band from John Fogerty and CCR. Stick around, have ELO on the way. And our late, late, late movie, grab yourself some popcorn, maybe some Skittles. We have something from Eddie and the Cruisers, the movie, next.
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1: 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Winners must appear in person with proper positive legal identification to claim any prize Monday through Friday, excluding holidays, within 30 days, so the prize will be forfeited. Prizes will not be mailed or delivered. Any winner under the age of 18 must be accompanied by a parent or legal guardian. No trade or cash equivalent will be awarded for any contest prize. Any person or persons found to be in violation of these contest rules before, during, or after the respective contest or giveaway will be disqualified and will not be eligible for future contests and giveaways. Classic Hits, Wayne, W-A-I-N. 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

0: Oh, summer sounds best right here. Take us along and consider us your weekend soundtrack. ELO, Don't Bring Me Down. Plenty of more music the way you love it next.
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9: A flood watch remains in effect. Mainly cloudy overnight, with storms likely. Lows around 69. Southwesterly winds around 5 miles an hour. Mainly cloudy skies expected again Friday. Thunderstorms likely. Daytime highs approaching 83. Mainly cloudy skies Friday night. Chance of thunderstorms. Lows around 69. From the WAIN Weather Center, I'm meteorologist Eric Height. Currently 69.
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All those changes. Saying hi to Mary Beth starting a new job on Monday. Good for you. Congratulations. And also saying hi to Gloria and Don, who are moving this weekend. And that's a little rough moving, but you'll make new friends. That's the good thing about that.

0: In Excess, Per Your Musical Demand, playing that for Maria, hitting us up for that one. Kansas on the Way, also those 99, well, who's counting? Maybe it's 100 or 101 Red Balloons on the way. And for the class of 1980, a super song for you.
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8: A flood watch continues until 1 a.m. Sunday morning. Cloudy skies expected overnight, with thunderstorms likely. Lows level off around 69. Winds out of the southwest around 5 miles per hour. Storms likely Friday. Daytime highs approaching 83. Cloudy skies with a few peaks of sun. Mainly cloudy skies Friday night. Chance of thunderstorms. Lows around 69. From the Wayne Weather Center, I'm meteorologist Paul Trombley. Currently, it's 69 degrees.
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0: Class of 1980, Queen, Crazy Little Thing Called Love. Yeah, it'll drive you crazy, but usually it's well worth it. Coming up, Inside Out, Over Under, Sideways Down, Eve 6 on the way, and a song penned by Jim Peterick of Ides of March and Survivor fame for 38 Special, next.
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1: 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Winners must appear in person with proper positive legal identification. 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Prizes will not be mailed or delivered. Any winner under the age of 18 must be accompanied by a parent or legal guardian. No trade or cash equivalent will be awarded for any contest prize. Any person or persons found to be in violation of these contest rules before, during, or after the respective contest or giveaway will be disqualified and will not be eligible for future contests and giveaways.
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0: over, under, sideways, down, right side up, and inside out. Eve 6, Bob Worthington, Hot Summer 1977 from Styx, and a whole bunch more on the other side. Don't move.
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6: A flood watch continues until 1 a.m. Sunday morning. Cloudy skies expected overnight, with thunderstorms likely. Lows level off around 69. Winds out of the southwest around 5 miles per hour. Storms likely Friday. Daytime highs approaching 83. Cloudy skies with a few peaks of sun. Mainly cloudy skies Friday night. Chance of thunderstorms. Lows around 69. From the Wayne Weather Center, I'm meteorologist Paul Trombley. Currently, it's 69 degrees.
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Mean streak of cold, you are, foreigner. I'm Bob Worthington, taking you through the wee hours on your Friday morning of fun, early morning hours. Yeah, this song was a hit three times. Once by J. Frank Wilson in the 60s, 70s, it was by a group out of Canada called Wednesday, and in the 80s, voila, Pearl Jam's Last

0: Good morning, your Friday morning, your TGIF, the weekend within grasp, just a mere hours away. How about it? Maybe you're making it into another three-day or four-day weekend, I'm thinking, huh? Big Mountain on the way, also Aerosmith next.
1: Summer may be flying by, but there's still one big event you don't want to miss out on. 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
11: A flood watch continues until 1 a.m. Sunday morning. Thunderstorms likely today. Otherwise, cloudy skies with a few peaks of sun. High temperatures reach up to 83. Southwest winds 8 to 15 miles per hour. Mainly cloudy skies expected again tonight. Chance of thunderstorms. Lows dip down to about 69. Chance of thunderstorms tomorrow. Highs level off around 84. Mainly cloudy skies. From the Wayne Weather Center, I'm meteorologist Paul Trombley. Currently, it's 69 degrees.
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1: 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Winners must appear in person with proper positive legal identification. Claim any prize Monday through Friday, excluding holidays, within 30 days, so the prize will be forfeited. Prizes will not be mailed or delivered. Any winner under the age of 18 must be accompanied by a parent or legal guardian. No trade or cash equivalent will be awarded for any contest prize. Any person or persons found to be in violation of these contest rules before, during, or after the respective contest or giveaway will be disqualified and will not be eligible for future contests and giveaways. Classic Hits, Wayne, W-A-I-N.

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9: A flood watch continues until 1 a.m. Sunday morning. Thunderstorms likely today. Otherwise, cloudy skies with a few peaks of sun. High temperatures reach up to 83. Southwest winds 8 to 15 miles per hour. Mainly cloudy skies expected again tonight. Chance of thunderstorms. Lows dip down to about 69. Chance of thunderstorms tomorrow. Highs level off around 84. Mainly cloudy skies. From the Wayne Weather Center, I'm meteorologist Paul Trombley. Currently, it's 69 degrees.
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3: New findings out of the Team Kentucky domestic violence from last year show a troubling trend of unmet shelter requests for survivors, over 15% to be precise. Data from the Kentucky Domestic Violence Data Dashboard show a nearly 2.5% increase in dating or domestic violence and a near 4.25% in arrests. The Merriman House, the organization that Paducah law enforcement constantly recommend for survivors, has 36 beds and is at 90% capacity year-round. Local nonprofit employees say budget cuts are a big reason why for the increase in turning victims away. A Fayette County Public Schools Committee is demanding quick solutions in the saga of Superintendent Dr. Demetrius Liggins, who's been on paid leave for a month today. It follows the dispute of Liggins resigning or searching for a separation agreement. Amos Jones, his attorney, tells WDKY he's tried resolving this for weeks. This comes during a time where FCPS is running multiple audits and reviews on their finances after the discovery of misstated financial statements for decades, and former executive director of Budget and Financial Planning Ann Sampson Grimes renewing her push to get her job back. Former Kentucky guard Kerr Creasa now knows his trial date, August 25th in Wheeling, West Virginia. He's accused of defrauding two victims over several years around $2.2 million, creating false identities and emergencies, such as his mother having cancer. Creasa pled not guilty to 5 counts of wire fraud. He was also confirmed to be off the La Familia team for the summer. And we've also learned when the new UK athletics director will start his tenure in Lexington, July 28th. The school confirmed Justin J. Batt will start in just over 2 weeks, replacing Mitch Barnhart, who spent 15 years in Kentucky. Batt will earn $2.6 million in his first year. I'm Lee Mowen.
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0: Want to welcome everybody to the program on this Friday morning. Today is July 10th. Jim here. I think it's going to be two cups of coffee today. You slept weird this past week? I don't know. Biorhythms are off or something is going on. But we'll make it through together. All right. If you are celebrating a birthday today, happy birthday to you from all of us. You share your special day with Mavis Staples from the Staples Singer. She's 87. Robert Pine from Chips. That's the sergeant on Chips. He's 85. Arlo Guthrie, 79. Fiona Shaw, who's in True Blood and the Harry Potter movie, 68. John Sim from Life on Mars and Doctor Who turns 56. And Jessica Simpson, singer and entrepreneur. She was married to Nick Lachey way back in the day, and they had that reality show on MTV. And she couldn't figure out why it was tuna, but it's called Chicken of the Sea, something like that with a can. That's like one of the best clips. I got to go back and watch that. Let's see, if you're having a birthday over the weekend, happy early birthday to you. A couple things happened on this day in history. 1964, the Beatles released A Hard Day's Night. What a great album that was. 1978, World News Tonight premiered on ABC. And in 1985, Coca-Cola bowed to pressure from customers who were ticked off after the new Coke. And they said they would resume selling the old Coke formula. You know, what do we complain about now? E-bikes, fireworks, you know, kinds of other crazy things, people driving. But man, that was the deal. If you weren't around in the 80s, that Coca-Cola switch, that was big stuff back in the day.
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8: A flood watch continues until 1 a.m. Sunday morning. Thunderstorms likely today. Otherwise, cloudy skies with a few peaks of sun. High temperatures reach up to 83. Southwest winds 8 to 15 miles per hour. Mainly cloudy skies expected again tonight. Chance of thunderstorms. Lows dip down to about 69. Chance of thunderstorms tomorrow. Highs level off around 84. Mainly cloudy skies. From the Wayne Weather Center, I'm meteorologist Paul Trombley. Currently, it's 69 degrees.
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0: Want to say thanks to Parker for sending over today's crazy studies. Hit me up on Facebook. The page is Radio Guy Jim. If you hit the follow button, you can instant message me with the weird stuff that you find online. Parker's got four quickies for us here today. They say that if you're exposed to loud noises and drink coffee on a regular basis, you're more likely to suffer permanent hearing loss. Huh? What? I think Parker made that one up for all the radio DJs at work in the morning. Loud noises, got the headphones on. Yeah, drinking coffee, yep, trying to stay awake. I'm not sure how those two go together, but I don't know. 40% of Americans are now considered obese. Interesting. Between 14 and 18% of pet owners mention their pets in their wills. Right? Right? You got to have somebody take care of the fur babies. Got to make sure they go to the right place. You don't want them getting sent over to the shelter. Last one for us today. New study has found that when you go swimming in the ocean washes away your normal skin bacteria and replaces it with ocean bacteria that can make you more vulnerable to infection. What? All right. I don't know if Parker got these, but that's the kind of weird stuff that I dig. Send it in Radio Guy Jim on Facebook.
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1: 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Winners must appear in person with proper positive legal identification. 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Prizes will not be mailed or delivered. Any winner under the age of 18 must be accompanied by a parent or legal guardian. No trade or cash equivalent will be awarded for any contest prize. Any person or persons found to be in violation of these contest rules before, during, or after the respective contest or giveaway will be disqualified and will not be eligible for future contests and giveaways.
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0: early on a Friday morning. It's Jim. Appreciate you hanging with us today, whether you're wrapping things up or just getting it going. Another great set of classic hits on the way in just a couple of minutes. Well, you're going to watch soccer this weekend, or you're going to do some yard work, and maybe just go, you know what? Holiday is done. Campgrounds are kind of mellowed out a little bit. Going to head out and take the family. All of those things sound kind of good. If you are going to hang out and watch some soccer today, Spain takes on Belgium. That's a 3 o'clock Eastern game. On Saturday, Norway taking on England. And we'll have Argentina taking on Switzerland on Saturday. By the way, France beat Morocco in the quarterfinals yesterday. They will move on to the semis. For them, they will play, that is France, will play on Tuesday.
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7: A flood watch continues until 1 a.m. Sunday morning. Thunderstorms likely today. Otherwise, cloudy skies with a few peaks of sun. High temperatures reach up to 83.

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1: London City Council is scheduled to vote on a resolution asking the state attorney general to officially remove incumbent Mayor Randall Weddle from office. The ouster attempt comes immediately after a judge ruled Weddle was not a legally eligible candidate for re-election. Court documents revealed he actually maintained his primary residence outside the city limits in Keefe instead of his claimed downtown property. In Lexington, newly executed contracts reveal former University of Kentucky athletics director Mitch Barnhart will receive more than $3 million in severance pay over the next 4 years. The amended agreement also moves Barnhart into a part-time fundraising role where he will maintain standard health benefits despite stepping down as head of the department. Meanwhile, Fayette County Public Schools are grappling with a massive budget shortfall following the close of the fiscal year. Financial officials say the exact deficit remains unknown, but the district has already slashed $20 million from the budget and

0: eliminated 120 positions. They're now seeking a $95 million loan just to cover mounting short-term expenses. Amid the financial crisis, the former budget director for Fayette County Public Schools is begging a judge to get her job back. Ann Sampson Grimes claims she was illegally demoted to a lower-paid technical role as direct retaliation after she sounded the alarm about potential fraud, waste, and mismanagement of public school funds. Finally, the Franklin Police Department has officially expanded its headquarters with a new public playground and outdoor pavilion called Little Heroes Park. The community-focused additions are designed to encourage local families to interact with officers in a safe and relaxed setting. The police chief says the effort aims to build critical long-term trust between rural law enforcement and the people they protect. I'm Travis Laird.
1: This is the Kentucky News Network.
2: The board recommends approving.
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12: 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Winners must appear in person with proper positive legal identification. Claim any prize Monday through Friday, excluding holidays, within 30 days, so the prize will be forfeited. Prizes will not be mailed or delivered. Any winner under the age of 18 must be accompanied by a parent or legal guardian. No trade or cash equivalent will be awarded for any contest prize. Any person or persons found to be in violation of these contest rules before, during, or after the respective contest or giveaway will be disqualified and will not be eligible for future contests and giveaways.
13: A flood watch continues until 1 a.m. Sunday morning. Thunderstorms likely today. Otherwise, cloudy skies with a few peaks of sun. High temperatures reach up to 83. Southwest winds 8 to 15 miles per hour. Mainly cloudy skies expected again tonight. Chance of thunderstorms. Lows dip down to about 69. Chance of thunderstorms tomorrow. Highs level off around 84. Mainly cloudy skies. From the Wayne Weather Center, I'm meteorologist Paul Trombley. Currently, it's 70 degrees.

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1: Hello, everybody. Welcome into the Leach Report for this Friday. We are presented by Bobcat Enterprises, and glad to have you on board to wrap up the week. We'll talk some UK basketball in the first half of the show. Ben Roberts will join us from the Herald Leader. Check in on how the Cats' summer is going. We'll hear from UK football center Colton Price. I went over to the Kraft Center recently, taped a couple of interviews with players, and we'll hear from the middle anchor of the Big Blue Wall for this upcoming season. And then Derek Terry will join us from Batcat Central. The Major League Baseball Amateur Draft is coming up this weekend, and we will talk about that and how things are looking for UK baseball heading into the next season. So that's the lineup today. Wildcat News of the Day presented by Giuseppe's of Lexington. UK announced the official start date for Jay Batt yesterday as the new AD and CEO of Champions Blue. It will be the 28th of July, so not far away. A couple of weeks, a little over a couple of weeks for him to get to Lexington and start taking charge of UK athletics. They had to work out the details of the buyout because originally it was going to be, there was a $5 million buyout in his contract at Michigan State. That dropped in half if the president left, which had happened when Kentucky hired him. But then the president came back. And so they had to find a middle ground, and they ended up somewhere short of $4 million, according to reports. So not the full buyout that was originally due in the contract. Also, the Herald Leader, John Hale, has a story on Mitch Barnhart continuing in a role as a part-time fundraiser for UK Athletics. He'll get a little over $3 million by the end of 2029, spaced out over those next 3 years. No extra benefits that were in the original deal that they had talked about and then changed, where he was going to have a greater role and get tickets and other things associated with that particular package. So that's, according to John's report, not in this deal. UK men's basketball has one more full day out in Vegas. They're due to head back tomorrow, according to reports. KSR had a picture of them, Jack Pilgrim had a picture of the team at a Nike EYBL event watching Ryan Hampton play, a future Wildcat. And, of course, they are out there watching some summer league games. I think they have a practice this morning as well. I hope they were there last night to see the matchup between A.J. DeBanza and Darren Peterson, the two number one draft picks. And they both put on quite a show, but DeBanza had the upper hand. He was tremendous. I watched some of the second half of it, so hopefully the guys were there to see that. That was a treat. He was sensational. And then Peterson played well also, but just not quite as well as DeBanza did. A couple of recruiting notes. Nicola Costarica picked UCLA yesterday. That had been predicted for quite a while now. Kentucky reportedly was involved with him to some degree at one point. But UCLA emerged as the leader as the thing played out. And then Marcus Spears, Jr., he is reclassified to this year's class, and he is committed to Texas. Would have perhaps been the number one ranked player in the next class, and Kentucky had been mentioned with him along with several other big-time programs, but he chose Texas, so Kentucky will have to play against him this coming season. And I mentioned the Major League Baseball Amateur Draft coming up this weekend. Tyler Bell has really moved up from where he was when he came to UK, projected in the top 10 to 20 picks now, according to what I've read. Derek Terry will probably have a little more on that. And then a couple of UK signees, and what will happen with them? Will they take pro contracts to play Major League Baseball and or start in the minor leagues, or will they come to play college baseball for the Wildcats? And Matt Poniatowski from up in the Cincinnati area, and Grayson Willoughby from state champion Trinity High School. Our opening segment is always presented by Giuseppe's of Lexington. And we always tell you that if you haven't done this in a while or you haven't done it before, sit in the lounge area. You go in, turn to the right. They've expanded it a couple of years ago because it's so popular, to sit there and enjoy a fantastic meal at Giuseppe's while you listen to Dave Hall and the live jazz music. Every night of the week, you can enjoy the music and the meal on that side of Giuseppe's. So check that out. Get to Open Table. 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We'll head to a break. Come back. Ben Rock.

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0: 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Ben Roberts with us from the Lexington Herald Leader, Kentucky.com, where he covers Kentucky men's basketball. You couldn't get him to send you to Vegas this week, Ben?
5: No, I didn't. I actually didn't put in for that travel request. So who knows? Maybe I could have gone if I would have asked.
0: The Cats are out there for a couple of days and then back for another few weeks of practice. I think they can go through if my math is correct, through the first week of August with the summer workouts. You guys are getting a chance to hear from players regularly, as was the case last summer, a couple at a time. Anything that's struck you that's been consistent in what you've heard or that stood out from what somebody else said?
5: One thing that I think a lot of people are aware of now is the Trent Noah talk. It seems like there's always a buzz guy every off season, and we've heard a lot of Trent Noah buzz since he's been here, but this isn't just coming from the coaches or people who attend practice who hope he does well. It's his teammates talking about it, and a lot of it is his new teammates. Milan Michelovic has said he's the best player in practice through the first 3 weeks. Pope said similar things. Zoom Diallo. Some of these other guys are just really praising him. Obviously, we know what he can do as a three-point shooter. He hasn't had a lot of running games to do that, but a lot of guys are speaking to his leadership and the fact that he's the only third-year player on this team now in this program, and people are kind of leaning on him for intel on Pope and how things work and how things are going to go. So that's certainly been one standout.
0: Yeah, it would be part of the reason for him to maybe have a little bit of a head start on all of the newcomers, because he knows, you know, when they coaches use a term for something or say something or to be done a certain way, he knows what that means. So he's a little bit of ahead of the crowd.

0: But he, I don't know if you got the same impression that Goose and I did, but it certainly looked like he lost some of his confidence as last season unfolded. That he got the early ankle injury, and maybe he just never fully got back in a groove after that. But if he could build on the trend that we saw that first year, when he had a nose for getting loose balls, and he has the body to bang around and grab a rebound, which they'll, I would think, need to be a little bit of a gang rebounding team, and then obviously knock down threes. That's how he finds a role, I would think.
1: Yeah, absolutely, and yes, I mean, you know, he started the first, the regular season opener, got the ankle injury there, missed two or three games. I think Pope put him back in the lineup, starting lineup, when Mo was out for a couple games there in December. But yeah, you know, I remember that I think it was the shot against Arkansas, and there was kind of just this, it seemed like this like full body exhale that something finally went down for him. And obviously that was a huge shot and showed a lot of metal hitting that. But yeah, his first season seemed a lot looser. Pope would even joke about how, you know, if he put him in, he knew he was going to take threes without hesitation. And he was fine with that. So yeah, you know, Trent also talked last week about, kind of the game, everything really slowing down for him entering year three. You know, he said, even though he was fine putting up shots that freshman year, everything just moved so fast for him, and I think that continued into last season. Now he says he feels like he's got a better handle on things, and he also said that he's come to learn what he's not great at this level, and has found ways to kind of try to make up for that on the court. And then obviously he knows what he is good at and can try to accentuate those when he's out there. But yeah, again, you always hear buzz this time of year, so it'll be really interesting to see what he looks like in November, December.
0: And a listener, Shane, who wrote in a question, and I'll get your take on it. He said, is Darren Feldhaus the comp for Trent Noah? And then somebody challenged him, and he said, well, okay, well, maybe is that the ceiling he should aspire to? And I thought about it just in terms of trying to answer his question, and then again, you can weigh in on this. That one didn't feel quite right, but in terms of looking around, I didn't find an exact one either. Allen Edwards, in terms of, you know, build, yeah, about the same size, was one that I came to, but Allen was more of a, ball handler, and not as great a shooter. So, I don't know. There wasn't one that immediately leaps to mind for me. What about you?
1: Yeah, the Feldhaus one is interesting. I think Darren, just from standing next to both of them, is bigger mm-hmm. than Trent's. But obviously, you know, he was one of those bigger bodies who, I think if you look at the per capita three-point across the team, I mean, he shot quite a bit from outside. And made quite a bit, hit at a really good percentage too. So yeah, that's interesting. But I think Trent's just a unique type of player. He's a unique build. And you mentioned just kind of the banging around and getting loose balls, getting rebounds. I think he punches above his weight there. And yes, I think that's what that's going to continue to be what helps keep him on the court. He also said he feels like he's a much better defender now than he was when he got here 2 years ago. And when you talk to him about where he's trying to improve his game, that's where he starts. And so, you know, he knows he's been here 2 years. He knows that is really going to keep him out on the court. And if he can stay on the court, you know, I think those 3-point shooting numbers go up as the volume goes up.
0: So we'll talk a little bit more about that on the defensive end for Trent and for this team when we come right back. It's Ben Roberts with us at Ben Roberts HL on X, Kentucky.com for the Lexington Herald Leader men's basketball beat writer. And we'll be right back on the Leach Report Radio Network.
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4: A flood watch continues until 1 a.m. Sunday morning. Thunderstorms likely today. Otherwise, cloudy skies with a few peaks of sun. High temperatures reach up to 83. Southwest winds 8 to 15 miles per hour. Mainly cloudy skies expected again tonight. Chance of thunderstorms. Lows dip down to about 69. Chance of thunderstorms tomorrow. Highs level off around 84. Mainly cloudy skies. From the Wayne Weather Center, I'm meteorologist Paul Trombley. Currently, it's 70 degrees.
5: 24 past the top of the hour. 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Ben Roberts with us from the Lexington Herald Leader. We were talking about Trent Noah, and he feels like he's a better defender. Mark Pope talked about that when he was on with the KSR guys this week. I don't think that he is suddenly going to turn into Lamont Butler or DeAndre Liggins or Dale Brown, but the thing is to be able to be better and to be good enough that you get so that what you do on the offensive end comes out to a net positive and not a draw or a negative. And that's conceivable to be able to do that. He's got size. He can bang around. This is a team, to me, as I would look at it on paper, and I'll see what you think, that has they don't have those. They don't seem to have those kinds of guys like a Butler type of, you know, just lockdown defender. But they are very tall. They are very long, and so that's how they become good enough defensively through deflections and protecting the rim better. And Mark's first team ranked 51st in KenPom in defense. The second one ranked 28th. Offensively, they were 10th the first year, and let me find it here, and last year they were 40th. So they want to get that offense back up to top 10, top 15, and as close to the top 20 as they can get their defense will probably tell the tale on how far they can go in March.
6: Yeah, absolutely. And, you know, I think that I don't think they have a Lamont Butler on this team. But I think that does start with Zoom Diallo and Alex Wilkins out at the point there. You know, I that could very well be the starting backcourt. And as you said, like, neither one of those guys is coming in with a reputation of being like an elite perimeter defensive stopper, but both of those guys have a ton of size, a ton of length. We've already talked to Zoom, and he's clearly come in with kind of a chip on his shoulder to prove himself that he can be a really good defender, and he has the tools. I mean, he's got the strength. People have seen, if you know, you go back and watch his highlights or his games, how well he can get into use his physicality to get in the post offensively and use his body in that way. And you know, so he has that strength, and he has the athleticism, he has the length to do that out there. And same thing with Alex Wilkins. You know, he could stand to add some strength. Obviously, only coming off his freshman season, is a bit of a skinny guy. But I think that's where it's going to start. And then Malachi is another guy who's talked, even since the end of last season, about needing to put on a lot more muscle and strength and usable, you know, usable strength down in the post. And you can kind of go across the board. And so if everybody can pick it up a little from where they've been, yeah, I mean, I think they can. I don't think they're going to be a top 10 defensive team, but they can certainly be an above average defensive team. And then if you can do that, one, you can turn that into a lot of offense. And two, they have a lot of offensive firepower that if some of these guys can stay on the court for long stretches and be confident at guarding the ball, they should have a lot of opportunities to score it on the other end.
5: I think they have a couple of key situational guys as well. I think Jerome Morton from Winchester
6: yes.
5: is a guy that could, to me, be a DeAndre Liggins type. Not quite as tall or long, but similar skill set in that he could be a guy who could come in if somebody's hurting you on the perimeter and you can, Jerome, we need you to go in and shut that guy down. Plus, he can make a three. That's who DeAndre was. And then if Ruben Chinyelu's a little bit too much to handle on a given day, Frank Kepnong.
6: Yeah.
5: We need you, big fella. And yes. that's where, you know, that's what you're paying him to be is, you know, the 10 minutes a game to, you know, what the Spurs hope Quaintance and others can be along with Wembanyama. That's what Frank needs to be in terms of just a limited role. But on certain days, we need you.
6: Yeah, absolutely. And Justin McBride, 6'8", 250, and can play on the perimeter offensively, but can get down in there and bang. I mean, depending on the matchup, you could see him as like a small ball five defensively.
5: Yeah.
6: Which really opens up a lot of different things offensively if Malachi is in foul trouble or Frank is or whatever the situation is. You mentioned Jerome, Zoom talking to him. I mean, he's already talked up his penchant for just kind of picking guys up 94 feet and just being up in their business for 94 feet defensively. And that's the kind of thing, like Jerome Morton's not going to lead this team in scoring. But if guys like that can pick out a spot on the floor to just go all out and be, you know, one of the best players in that regard, then that can get them on the court. And it sounds like early on here, Jerome is just kind of trying to be that smothering defender. And he's got some size and length, too.
5: Yep.
6: And if he can do that and stay on the court, he can make some threes for you.
5: Absolutely.
6: And then another guy that we keep overlooking, and probably because he's not practicing right now, is Cam Williams.
5: That's a good point.
6: Came in, yeah, with the reputation of being an elite 3-and-D type. And we were starting to see it when he got hurt last season, and I think there's a chance, you know, he takes that big leap this next season.
5: Ben, thank you much. It's the Leach Report. We'll be right back.
7: Happy Friday, Kentucky. It's the weekend. How are you? I'm Scott Fitzgerald. Let's jump right into sports and talk basketball. Kentucky missing out on one of the top international prospects in the 26th class. 17-year-old wing Nicola Costarica has committed to UCLA over the Wildcats. That leaves Mark Pope still looking for his final scholarship spot. Even so, Kentucky players say this year's roster is already ahead of schedule in summer workouts, with sophomore Malachi Moreno praising the team's early chemistry before their trip to Vegas next week. Kentucky now officially will have its new athletics director. Jay Batt will take over as UK athletics director and CEO of Champions Blue on July 28th. He comes to Lexington after leading Michigan State's athletic department. On to golf now. It's a crowded leaderboard in Louisville after the opening round of the ISCO Championship at Hurstbourne Country Club. Steven Yeager, Lucas Glover, and Stephen Fisk are among the top three. Meanwhile, local favorite, former Kentucky Wildcat Cooper Musselman is in a great position after 466. And after receiving the sponsorship exemption, he certainly appreciates being at home for this one.
8: Extremely thankful to get it this week. Ended up Monday qualifying last year, so thankful I didn't have to go through that stressful thing this year. And yeah, love having a home game. Get to sleep in my own bed, which is always it's unique in golf and never really happens. So very thankful for the opportunity and love seeing some familiar faces out there.
7: And to the pitch, big doings at the World Cup. Doué able to find Mbappe through traffic. Great killing Mbappe found the back of the net. France is on to the semifinals as they beat Morocco 2-0. They'll take on the winner of today's matchup between Spain and Belgium. And it's a battle for Kentucky soccer supremacy tomorrow night in Louisville as Lou City and Lexington SC tangle at Lynn Family Stadium as part of the Commonwealth Cup. And it's a special night for Lou City star Jansen Wilson, who made his way via E-Town.
9: To be a kid from Kentucky and to be fortunate enough to have this opportunity, it's incredible for me. Like, I'm beyond grateful for all the opportunities that I've had, and hopefully it shows to other kids from Kentucky that this is possible.
7: I'm Scott Fitzgerald.
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17: Your bag along the way is amazing, and I couldn't have any more things to say about them. I mean, it's a very welcoming place to be a part of.
18: One thing about this place is that it has captured an identity for offensive linemen, thanks to John Schlarman and what they built with the Big Blue Wall. So coming in, you know, that's your group. Was that part of the appeal to coming here?
17: Oh, of course. I mean, Big Blue Wall here, I mean, it's something to be a part of. It's something to be upheld. I mean, that's something I want to be a part of for sure. And that was one of the biggest reasons why I came here, was to be a part of it and create something and continue the journey here on the Blue Wall. And so it's something that I wanted to be a part of for sure. And I look forward to it.
18: They remade, the new staff remade the offensive line. So what did you like about how you guys came together in the spring and since then?
17: Yeah. So, I mean, you got a lot of guys from a lot of different places. A lot of guys bring different types of traits through themselves. And so it's just trying to find the camaraderie with one another and be able to play with one another and have that trust and the ability to believe in one another while you go. You know, you can't play next to someone that you don't trust in. You can't play next to someone and not believe in one another. You want to be able to come together real tight, have like five as one, and be really bonded to one another. And so I would think that plays a lot within our unit and our whole entire team for sure.
18: Offensive linemen always talk about that connectivity, important it is. How did that come about with guys coming in from all these different places?
17: Yeah, so I mean, it's whether you take extra reps outside of practice, taking extra reps in the film room, watching different plays, or even going out to someone's house. Like, I bring the O-line to my house every once in a while. We'll cook some steaks, have a really good time, and enjoy each other's company. And it just starts with that. You know, it starts with someone making that initiative and making everyone come together as one and just be able to create a bond and a relationship with one another. And you can see that within our whole entire team. I mean, it's something it's unbelievable for sure. Everyone knows one another. Everyone knows each other's names. I mean, sometimes you got guys on different teams and you might not even know someone, but here it's completely different. Here it's a family for sure.
18: The offensive linemen probably aren't eating those little bitty fillets, right?
17: Oh, no. We're eating some ribeyes and some good old steaks for sure.
18: So can you get them all on one grill, or is you cooking shifts?
17: You have cooking shifts for sure. I mean, it's kind of hard to get them all on one grill, but it's definitely awesome for sure.
18: Talk to me about Coach Stein and his pitch to you as the head coach and wanting to play in his program.
17: Yeah, so I mean, from where Stein came from, you could see his amazing offense that he was a part of. And so that was one of the biggest things that I wanted to be a part of. It's a pro-style offense. And so and him coming in along with Sloan and Cutter, I mean, it just sold it really well. And I'm pretty happy for where I'm at right now based off what he's brought here. And I mean, the one of the biggest things that I've had here was that family feeling. You know, you want to go somewhere and you want to feel that type of connection with one another. They're young coaching staff. They're going to be able to be relatable with one another. You're going to help have that relationship with them. And so it makes you want to fight for them even more, having that relationship for sure.
18: Talk to us about Kenny Minchie and what's impressed you about him on the field in action, but then in other areas.
17: Right. I mean, he's one of the best guys to be around for sure. Great energy guy. I mean, whenever you get to see him on the field, it's amazing to see, because I mean, a lot of QBs have like their own type of energy they bring, but he's able to bring everyone together. It's what you want to see from a QB. And, I mean, one of the smartest players I've been around as well. I mean, you can see him out there. He's checking different plays. He sees different fronts. And so whenever he sees different things, he wants to get everyone on the same page and be on the right way. And so he's done a really well job with that for sure.
18: Are you and your quarterback a little bit maybe like a catcher and a pitcher in baseball in terms of working together?
17: Oh, yeah, I would say so. I mean, at center, you got to set the pro to the right way. You got to make certain calls. And I mean, if you see something iffy or something like that, I'll turn around and say, hey, Kenny, we got something going on over here. Let's do something here. And so you got to have that communication between each other. And you got to upheld that role there.
18: And what was the adjustment in terms of how they teach their blocking schemes versus what you came out of down at Baylor? Was it a big adjustment?
17: Yeah, so at Baylor, it was more of like inside zone top plays, a little bit of duo. Here you got a wide variety of different things, which will make it harder for defenses to cover up going into game plans. So we got a whole lot in our playbook. I mean, a lot to go off of, but it's a lot of knowledge as well, but nothing we can't uphold ourselves. And so I think it's a really good offense to be a part of, and that's why I came here for sure.
18: Is it just the reps to get familiar with being able to instantaneously make those adjustments in blocking schemes?
17: Right, yeah. It takes practice. I mean, being able to do all these different things on the field and to be able to go over it in the film room helps a lot for sure. I mean, you got to know your playbook, and what that comes is with your whole entire team playing with one another and understanding the playbook itself helps a lot. And you could see that from Baylor. There wasn't too much to uphold or like know what to do in the playbook wise. It was just like one or two different things you got to do, but here it's a whole lot of communication you got to have, and that's where ever trust and stuff comes in with one another, is be able to have that trust and be able to make a call based off what someone else says, and you got to believe in them. So I would think
18: that might be helpful in terms of to being at the next level.
17: Oh yeah, for sure. I mean, communication is a huge thing in our offensive line and our offense in general.
18: I'm talking about maybe the depth of stuff in the playbook, though.
17: Oh yeah, I mean, it's a pro style offense. I mean, going up to the next level, I mean, there's not very much you don't have already here. And so be able to have all these different plays, different types of schemes is huge for me going up to the next level for sure.
18: Remember John Toth, the center that Freddie Maggard just absolutely loved as a player at that position? Well, Colton Price coming in from Baylor wears number 72, the number that was donned by John Toth. Hopefully that's a good omen. This is the Leach Report, and we'll continue in just a moment.
19: ABC News, I'm Sherry Preston. The sound of wildfires in southern Spain, spurred by days-long heat wave, have killed 11 people, many of them found in burned-out cars as the fire spread very quickly. Nearly 1,000 flights in this country canceled as extreme weather, including widespread flash flooding, slams parts of the East Coast. The Harris County, Texas DA's office in Houston planning to investigate on its own the ICE-involved shooting death of a man who was undocumented but had lived in the United States for 30 years.
20: Investigators will look at, from a criminal perspective, whether the stop, the original stop of the vehicle, was legally justified, and whether the amount of force that was used by the law enforcement personnel was appropriate for the threat that was presented at the time.
19: ABC News contributor and former DHS official John Cohen. Continued back and forth attacks, repeatedly threatening the ceasefire between the U.S. and Iran. Iran responding by targeting U.S. bases. This is ABC News.
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23: And continues.
5: Sixteen away from the top of the hour. Leach Report's presented each day by Bobcat Enterprises. 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It's heavy equipment that they deal in. And if you need to buy it or you need to rent it for a job, a project that you're involved with, or you know of somebody that is involved in that area, Bobcat Enterprises needs to be the go-to spot. Great service after the sale as well. From our friends at Bobcat Enterprises, we welcome in Derek Terry to the program from Batcat Central and talking about Kentucky baseball. But first, let's talk Kentucky baseball as it pertains to the Major League Baseball amateur draft coming up this weekend, Derek. The two high school guys, let's start there. Matt Ponitowski from up in the Cincinnati area, Grayson Willoughby from Trinity in Louisville, just won the national award as the nation's top high school baseball player. What does it look like for the two of them? How do you think it plays out as far as the MLB draft?
24: Yeah, I mean, it's going to be interesting. You know, obviously with Matt, as I'm sure you've talked about in the past on your show, the football commitment as well. I think he has should be in a spot where he has a lot of leverage. I will say kind of the intel out of the spring with him was he didn't have a great spring up at Moeller. Not that it was terrible or anything. He just maybe didn't take a big step forward like you might expect someone in his shoes who's considered, you know, a potential day one pick. And really he's kind of shifted from this time a year ago. He's maybe considered a potential two-way guy, someone who might be a shortstop or potentially a third baseman at the next level, whereas now he's really, if he's getting picked, it's probably going to be as a pitcher. So I'll be curious. Kind of sounds like he's motivated to sign, but we'll see how it goes with him. And then Grayson Willoughby out of Louisville, I think has, you know, really had the last calendar year has been very good for him. He's continually gotten better. He threw at the MLB Combine. You know, Ponitowski went out there to Phoenix, but didn't do any of the workouts, just met with teams, whereas Willoughby actually threw. And he's been seen a lot. I mean, he's one of those guys that probably is going to depend on the bonus for him. It's hard to know what guys are asking for. With Grayson, if you're looking for positives, he's in that Tyler Bell mold where, you know, he can go to school for 2 years and re-enter the draft, so he doesn't have to stay all three. I thought Kylie McDaniel from ESPN had an interesting note on him in his draft rankings, which are free to read at ESPN. He had Grayson in the category of players that probably front offices would view as like a $500,000 to $750,000 bonus range, which, if that's true, still a lot of money, but in terms of what he would be giving up now, I mean, I think most high school guys in his shoes would want to sign for at least seven figures. So if that intel is correct, I think he might be more in play to come to school than a lot of people might have thought this spring. But we'll have to see. It only takes one team to think differently and to sign him for more than that.
5: What's the timeline in terms of, do they have to make the signing decision by a certain day, or does, if there's not a rule, is it just normally play out that it happens in a week or two or a month or what?
24: They do. It's they have until July 27th, so it's a little bit over 2 weeks once the draft is completed, and they changed it this year to where the draft is only 2 days instead of three. So people like Grayson and Ponitowski, I mean, I think you'll know in those first few rounds just with how the structure of the draft works. there's a chance it could get outside of the top 10 rounds and one of these teams with just a huge bonus pool like the Pirates or White Sox, someone like that, who just have a lot of money left over from the top 10 rounds, you could see them still be in play potentially, but that's really only going to be a few teams. I mean, for those guys, I think you'll know potentially on the first day, but definitely probably pretty early on the second day if it's realistic that they're going to be picked or not.
5: Worked well for Tyler Bell. From what I read, he is in a much better position than he was going to be coming out of high school.
24: Yeah, I mean, Tyler's pretty much best-case scenario that you could have for a guy who was really highly touted out of high school, was drafted in a spot where probably would have signed for, I don't know, 1.5, somewhere in there, which a lot of high schoolers will take. But, you know, the Rays were not able to meet his signing demands 2 years ago, and he came to school. And, I mean, I was going to have a story for that tomorrow once he gets picked. But, I mean, I think this is a great Kentucky baseball story. You have to give a lot of credit to Tyler. I mean, he's the one who put in the work. He's the one who was already clearly very gifted before he came to Kentucky. But the fact that he came to school and really increased his draft odds. I mean, he's going to end up being picked higher than what he was 2 years ago. He's going to sign for, gosh, I don't know, I'm guessing 3 times as much as he would have gotten 2 years ago. I think this is a great recruiting tool going forward. And having Tyler go out to the combine and be interviewed on MLB Network and talk about how great his UK experience was, I'm sure that's something that they've clipped and will be sending to kids in the future. So, a really good developmental story for Kentucky and one that I'm sure they're going to use a lot moving forward.
5: So you can look for that story coming up at BatCatCentral.com with Derek Terry, who is joining us here on the Leach Report. What about other guys from the Kentucky team last season and the draft?
24: I think Jelkin's a big one. You know, Jackson Jelkin had a really good season. From what I hear, he still is fairly serious about potentially returning if he doesn't get what he's asking for, which it's I think about his career and kind of where he's in play. I mean, I've got to think if he's in line for $400,000 to $500,000 or whatnot, that's something he would probably be really interested in taking. Just because for people who don't know, I mean, Jelkin's 23 years old. If you read his MLB.com scouting report, you know, it says he was dismissed at Nebraska in 2022, and that teams are still a little bit wary of his makeup. But, you know, I've said it at a few places now. I've not heard of any issues with him at Kentucky. So he went to the combine as well, didn't throw, but met with teams. I think for his career, I mean, it would be stunning, might be too strong of a word, but it feels like he's someone who's going to, I would think, get picked by somebody and get paid in a range that

0: because he's better than probably what he's going to sign for. But he's also been drafted twice in the past and not signed. So, I mean, he's clearly clearly willing to do that, I guess, based on his history. But the others, Ethan Hindle is a big one. Ethan's not probably in play. It's hard to say. Maybe at the very high end, someone in the late top 10 rounds could like him, but I got to think he's probably going outside of that. And that'll put him in a spot where he'll really need to decide if he wants to come back for another year. I thought he was one who benefited a lot from the eligibility changes. You know, he can come back. He says 2 years of eligibility now. So he can come back and, you know, make a little bit of NIL and, in my opinion, probably be in no worse and likely better draft position next year. But those are the guys on the team. I mean, Jay Sarnes should get picked. I've not really heard any buzz at all about a potential comeback for him. I think the expectation has been that enough teams are going to like him that he'll be able to sign in those top 10 rounds. And that's pretty much for the team. Most of what we'll probably be watching for really is going to be the incoming commits.
1: What about the transfer portal for Kentucky and how they did relative to what their needs were?
0: Yeah, pitching was going to be a priority after how last season went. I think they've, you know, certainly made that an emphasis. They have three right-handed pitchers committed and then a couple more lefties, Cooper Corcoran from New Mexico and also Cale Hammer from Seattle. And then Logan Hastings, PJ Craig, and Mason Snyder are all committed. So I think these are guys. Craig's a potential weekend guy. We'll have to see how that shakes out with the draft. I mean, if you're able to get like a Jelkin back, then that would be just a huge boost to next year's rotation. And then Craig would be competing with Cleaver and Nate Harris probably for that last for those last spots in the weekend. But really like Alex Kelsey from St. Joseph's. He's a contact hitter, you know, high OBP guy. Probably pencil him in right now as a potential leadoff guy. And then they really had to retool catcher, Tom. I'm sure you probably mentioned it at some point, but they lost every catcher from last season. Alex, all of them went to the transfer portal. So they brought in Riley Jackson from Houston and Braden Ricketts from Indiana. But they also have Carson May, a high schooler committed. We'll have to see if he gets through the draft. I feel like here, you know, he was one that was kind of on a similar path as like the Willoughby, where he went to all the big events, which means he gets scouted a lot. He didn't get invited to the combine though. And I noticed Baseball America had him pretty low in their high school rankings, much lower than a PBR or perfect game did. So I don't know if his stock maybe didn't take off as much, but I think he's probably a work in progress defensively anyway. But the selling point with him would be you'd have another guy who you think might be able to help you offensively in year one. But you know, that was kind of the area. Catcher was a big one, and then of course pitching. That's where they needed to get, I think, this offseason, and you know, time will tell if they were able to do that.
1: You can read the story about Grayson Willoughby that's up right now at batcatcentral.com. A little later today, look for a new one on Tyler Bell, all ahead of the Major League Baseball amateur draft tomorrow. That is Derek Terry joining us here on the Leach Report. Thank you, Derek.
0: All right, thanks, Tom.
1: Quick break. We'll be back to close it out in just a minute.
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0: 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It's a happy birthday to C.J. Frederick. The Covington Catholic product started his college career at Iowa. After two seasons there, transferred to Kentucky, was injured most of the first year, but had a solid 2023 season and then finished up with 2 years at Cincinnati. So happy birthday to C.J. On the road to the Kentucky Derby in 2027, a big change. Oaklawn Park is moving the Arkansas Derby back to where it used to be, which is 3 days out, or 3 days, 3 weeks out from the run for the Roses. And the quote from the track president, Louis Sella, is that this was back in April, he said this, they might look to move the Arkansas Derby to 3 weeks out and then make the Rebel, which is 7 weeks out, as maybe the Derby prep of note there. And then I'm guessing, this is me saying this, not the president, maybe the Arkansas Derby becomes the spot for horses trying to get those points to get into the Derby field and could get a big score, even finishing first, second, or third in a grade one. So it might boost their field a little bit, maybe, for the Arkansas Derby. I don't know if that's what they're thinking, but a possibility. So you have 1 7 weeks out, 1 3 weeks out. It's something that's out of the box, but that's the change. And DeAndre Liggins is joining the La Familia team. The games start a week from tonight, actually. Or no, a week from tomorrow night, excuse me. On the 18th at Coliseum here in Lexington, Kentucky's La Familia team will play the U of L alums, and DeAndre Liggins is going to be part of the mix. We were talking about him earlier as a comp for current cat Jerome Morton. Have a great weekend, everybody.
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5: New findings out of the Team Kentucky domestic violence from last year show a troubling trend of unmet shelter requests for survivors, over 15% to be precise. Data from the Kentucky Domestic Violence Data Dashboard show a nearly 2.5% increase in dating or domestic violence and a near 4.25% in arrests. The Merriman House, the organization that Paducah law enforcement constantly recommend for survivors, has 36 beds and is at 90% capacity year-round. Local nonprofit employees say budget cuts are a big reason why for the increase in turning victims away. A Fayette County Public Schools Committee is demanding quick solutions in the saga of Superintendent Dr. Demetrius Liggins, who's been on paid leave for a month today. It follows the dispute of Liggins resigning or searching for a separation agreement. Amos Jones, his attorney, tells WDKY he's tried resolving this for weeks. This comes during a time where FCPS is running multiple audits and reviews on their finances after the discovery of misstated financial statements for decades, and former executive director of budget and financial planning Ann Sampson Grimes renewing her push to get her job back. Former Kentucky guard Kerr Creasa now knows his trial date, August 25th in Wheeling, West Virginia. He's accused of defrauding two victims over several years around $2.2 million, creating false identities and emergencies, such as his mother having cancer. Creasa pled not guilty to 5 counts of wire fraud. He was also confirmed to be off the La Familia team for the summer. And we've also learned when the new UK athletics director will start his tenure in Lexington, July 28th. The school confirmed Justin J. Batt will start in just over 2 weeks, replacing Mitch Barnhart, who spent 15 years in Kentucky. Batt will earn $2.6 million in his first year. I'm Lee Mowen.
1: This is the Kentucky News Network.
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12: Welcome, everyone, to another edition of the KSR Pre-Show. Today is Friday, July 11th. I'm Billy Rutledge, along with Shannon the Dude. You can give us a call on the Clark's Pump and Chop phone line. 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And it's back-to-back remote days for the KSR guys. Today we are in Lexington, Kentucky, in Nicholasville at UK Credit Union, where in Central Kentucky they have over 100 banks and credit unions. Who offers more than 200 checking that do offer more than 200 checking accounts? Why can't banking just be simple? And that's what we're going to do today here at UK Credit Union. Shannon the Dude, my pro HOA co-host, is alongside with me. Good morning, Shannon.
13: No, not pro HOA, just pro people actually cutting their lawn, you know, like being a decent human being. If you do that, then there's no need for an HOA. But there's people who don't like to mow their lawn, and that's why HOAs exist.
12: I like that's how the line is. Yes. You're a decent human being if you mow your lawn. Yeah. If you don't, you're not.
13: Well, if you're not, you just need to, like, go get some concrete and just concrete in your entire driveway. Just make it a big parking lot. Then you don't have to mow.
12: Yeah, I've seen places in Arizona, they have gravel or just like rocks that they put in their front lawn. That's a lot low maintenance than what I have to deal with.
13: Just dump a big pile of sand and make it a beach right there in your front yard. You could do that too, I guess.
12: Well, guess who was mowing yesterday, dude?
13: Were you mowing?
12: No, not me. The neighbor.
13: Of course you weren't.
12: Said something the other day.
13: What a silly question. Why would I think that you were actually mowing your lawn?
12: Well, I just mowed it just a few days ago, Shannon, so this has all been bad timing for me, terrible timing, but yep. I completely understand. But excited to get the weekend started. We'll talk a little Kentucky sports today. The team is in Vegas and doing a couple things there, so yep. We'll talk about that and much more on the way.
13: Since we're here at a bank, let me ask you, do you still write checks? Does anybody still write checks? I don't know if that's still... Okay, we got some KSR... faithful here in the front row, and a lot of them raised their hands. So, yeah, I guess people who write checks, that's still a common thing. I just haven't written a check in a long time.
12: Really?
13: Yeah. Like, I mean, normally you just kind of Venmo, or I guess some people use, what is it, Zelle?
12: Zelle's
13: where if you want to send money to somebody, it just goes right to them.
12: Well, I'm writing a lot of checks right now for the wedding.
13: Yeah.
12: Unfortunately. I still pay rent with a check.
13: Oh, really? You don't have, like, direct deposit
12: not
13: set up?
12: Not rent, no. And then I...
13: Or withdrawal in that
12: and
13: case?
12: I got my passport yesterday, so I pay with check there. So, actually, I use checks a lot, Shannon, but it doesn't sound like you don't use it at all.
13: No, I mean, I feel like that's the thing that I know exists, but I don't really use it very often.
12: Well, do you think we'll get to a point where we're a cashless society? Rupp Arena is a place where you can't... I mean, mean, you can give a $5 bill to a kid. He'd run up to try to get an ice cream cone, and they'd say, sorry, kid, you can get to the back of the line and put your credit card with
13: you. I don't know that we'll ever go cashless. I mean, not in our lifetime. Maybe, you know, 150 years from now we do. But, you know, they're getting rid of the pennies, right?
12: Yeah, so then, pennies don't make
13: So then what's next? Then you got to get rid of the nickel, then the dime, then the next thing you know, dollars are gone.
12: Well,
13: now we're rounding up to the nearest dollar instead of the nearest penny. I could see it happening maybe a long, long time from now, but not any time soon.
12: Well, I don't want to be too hard on the younger generation, but like you go to a store and you give a kid like a $20 bill. And
13: they don't know what to do.
12: Like, instead of like giving a card, they're like, what?
13: Like, what is this? I have to subtract.
12: Change?
13: Yeah. Like, especially if like you go into a grocery store, let's say, and let's say the system's down. Well, first of all, you have to assume that you're actually going to a cashier because you're normally ringing yourself up. But if you were to go into a I don't know, a grocery store, and there's somebody that's there, there's a cashier, and for whatever reason, they don't have like the ability to use it where it's automated. They have to use math. Forget about it.
12: Are we losing the ability to do math?
13: Yes.
12: Is it too easy to have a calculator on your phone at all times?
13: Yeah, I'm just saying. I don't think anybody knows how to do the simple math stuff anymore because we don't have to. We've got phones to figure it out for us.
12: Right. Well, give it another 50 years, and who knows, maybe we will be a cashless society. But today we are at UK Credit Union in Nicholasville. They set up a big tent for us, Shannon, and good thing, because we do have a little weather coming in right now.
13: It's all right. I'll take it. You know, it could have been 95 degrees. I'll take a little rain. It feels great out here right now, so it's all good.
12: UK Credit Union has partnered with us for a while. They've also run ads on the UK network broadcast. So if you're listening to the radio, call Tom Leach, Jack Givens. You'll hear some UK Credit Union commercials. Not just that, you'll hear a lot of UK Credit Union commercials. It's for all y'all, right?
13: That's right.
12: Is the catchphrase. I loved the Super Bowl commercial that the UK Credit Union had, where it was for all y'all except Christian Laettner.
13: That was the best local commercial I saw. Yeah. Like between Louisville and Lexington, seeing the ones that ran there, I think that was by far and away the best one. Very creative.
12: Well, and also a little credit to Laettner for poking fun at himself and being in a UK-related commercial.
13: I know that everybody hates Laettner, but like he has, you know, been on KSR before. It's been a long, long time ago, but he did some sort of charity thing where he allowed UK fans to come up and get a picture where he would lay down and you would put your foot on his chest and like you're stomping him. So, you know, I mean, I know people still hate Laettner, but I think that makes him a little more likable.
12: I don't know if likable is the word, but yes, I think you're right to a degree. He is self-deprecating.
13: Yeah.
12: But it also goes to show you like what works on
13: Except for Marsha. Marsha's like, I still hate Laettner.
12: Marsha and Rick Pitino.
13: That's right.
12: We add him to the list.
13: Marsha holds a grudge like a microphone. Like she's not letting anybody go.
12: Well, I understand. Until campouts come back, we may not be able to make Marsha happy.
13: Oh, that's right. Didn't sound like he was too enthusiastic about
12: camps.
13: Camps in general. We were talking about camps, but then campouts. Maybe Will Stein, you know, I don't know if
12: Stein's going to have some camps?
13: I don't know if they do any kind of... I'm sure Will Stein will have some camps, but I don't know about on the basketball side.
12: Or maybe like the women's clinic, that'd be another good thing. An easy win, right, to bring back. But the UK Credit Union commercials is a good example of what works on radio. You know, a lot of times something like a mistake can be jarring to hear, but Shannon, you actually remember something like that on the radio.
13: Yeah.
12: And then you associate a business with what you hear on the radio ads. UK Credit Union, I heard for all y'all so much throughout the year, Shannon. I know every time I say y'all, I think a little bit about UK Credit Union and those radio.
13: I think about it once a week at least because I've got a UK Credit Union coffee mug that goes through the cycle, and I drink coffee every morning and then like, you know, put it through the dishwasher, then when you get it out next week, you're right back to it. So I've got the UK Credit Union coffee mug that I use all the time.
12: Buckle up, put your phone down.
13: Yes.
12: It wasn't a mistake, but the jingle was, I mean, I heard it so much and it was so catchy. I mean, I still sing it today.
13: God's up to something.
12: Shannon Dude introducing some country music is something that's jarring you here for the first time, but then after that, it kind of sticks in your brain a little bit, right?
13: Yep.
12: So I feel like UK Credit Union has done a great job with the ads that they've done.
13: And it's very simple, too. Sometimes, like, when you're trying to come up with a catchy jingle, you overthink it. For all y'all, it's perfect.
12: Yeah.
13: I mean, it's so Kentucky, too. Y'all. Everybody says y'all.
12: It's
13: like, I can't say, I never say you guys. I always say, y'all coming over tonight? It's always y'all. So it's perfect for the slogan.
12: That was definitely a culture shift for me moving from Florida to Kentucky. The y'all.
13: Yeah.
12: You know, the creating of some words. But yeah, just a good job to them and how they've been able to market themselves. Drop the federal, so just UK Credit Union now, Shannon.
13: Yeah.
12: 859-280-2287. I've got a lot of random stories. That's normally what we do on the pre-show. But the Kentucky basketball team is in Vegas right now. No Kenny Chesney concert last night, but they did see Ryan Hampton, the future Cat, 2027 commit and 18th overall player in the class of 27 yesterday. They've got the Nike EYBL up there, too. So now we know why they're in Vegas, Shannon. They're doing recruiting, and they're going to make it a little bit into a team bonding trip while they're up there.
13: Yeah, I mean, whatever works for them. I mean, I guess that's better than sitting at home doing nothing. It sounds like there's still an opportunity for them to maybe go out and do some sort of trip. But as we said yesterday, if you're going to be doing that, you expect fans to show up. You better be making some plans fast and letting people know about it. But, you know, it sounds like at least some people had fun at the Kenny Chesney concert. I don't know that, that the players necessarily were into it. Some people were noticing in that team picture that Trent Noah wasn't in there. Well, maybe Trent was the one taking the picture, you think?
12: Well,
13: because he wasn't in the picture.
12: I would understand. I was relegated to that role for a long time. You know, when
13: then we finally,
12: remote,
13: after like 3 years, after 3 years, we finally allow you to be in our pictures.
12: Well, we got a social media guy, right?
13: Yeah.
12: So now Mario takes the pictures, so
13: I'm
12: not asked to take the pictures of the KSR guys. But was the last time you were in Vegas when you were playing on the piano?
13: No. I was there this year.
12: You were there this year?
13: Yes, yeah. Remember I told you, he never listens to the show. He's on the show and doesn't even listen to the show. I just told you yesterday I was at the, I was going to go to the Sphere.
12: Yeah.
13: Remember?
12: You didn't go to the Wizard.
13: I did not go because it was the night of the national championship game for basketball. But Vegas is one of those places that I don't know if I would want to be there longer than a couple of nights, mostly because I would lose all my money, you know? You say you go to Vegas, you win. I lose every time I go. So.
12: Well, I've only been once. That was for my 21st birthday, and that was an experience, folks. I mean, to go anywhere for your 21st, you go to Vegas. It's a fun time. But, you know, they're bringing all these sports teams to Vegas, right? Las Vegas Raiders. I think, is it Major League Baseball that's looking to expand?
13: Yeah. What's the Athletics?
12: And the Athletics are moving there. Yeah. So I just don't know if that's going to work, dude, with all this, everything that there is to do in Vegas.
13: Yeah.
12: I mean, it feels like, is there really going to be a fandom for a sports team like
13: it
12: that?
13: It just feels like it's, well, it is. It's such a touristy town.
12: Yeah.
13: I don't know if the locals in Vegas would, I mean, I don't know. I guess they support the Raiders a little bit, don't they? I just don't know about the Athletics. If that would actually work
12: like
13: there.
12: Like the dog days of summer, it's hot out there in that dry heat, and you're going to have to sit out there. Maybe they do a dome stadium to prevent that, but we're seeing a lot more in Vegas, and I just hope the guys can be careful. Now, are you worried at all this team's going to be bad at defense?
13: Yes.
12: You are worried about
13: it. Yes, I am. But I think that it's going to be one of those teams where, kind of like Pope's first year, you're going to have to score in the 90s to win a lot of these games. Now, that comes down to if you're bad at defense, you got to be good at three-point shooting.
12: Yeah.
13: Because you can't give up two and then give up two on the other end. You know, like score two and then give up two. That doesn't work. That math doesn't math. And especially if you play a team that's a good three-point shooting team. So I really think it's going to come down to, is this team a really good three-point shooting team or not? And that's going to be the difference if they're good this season or not.
12: Well, in that particular case, my expectations are high.
13: With
12: Momchilovic and, I mean, what we've heard about Trent Noah, Shannon.
13: Yeah.
12: Cam Williams is a guy that's injured right now, but when he comes back, he should be shooting it well. I've got high expectations for them to shoot a lot of threes this year.
13: Having Momchilovic with that three-point percentage and getting that recruit commit was huge. If you don't have him, I don't know. I mean, is it Trent Noah and Cam Williams, and those are the two guys that you're just relying on for your offense?
12: Probably
13: especially behind the arc. So I think having him is huge. But, again, you're not going to win a lot of games in the 60s. Not this team, I don't think. We heard from a very reliable source that this team doesn't necessarily have a lockdown defender. That's what we keep hearing.
12: 859-280-2287 if you'd like to call and give us your thoughts today. Shannon, fair or foul, joint tech checking account with your significant other?
13: Well, look, I'm not going to go. I don't think it's a fair or foul question. I think to each their own. Now, if you said joint Facebook account, I'm going foul. Like, come on, man. You got to have your own Facebook account. But, like, the joint bank account, I mean, I guess it's fine. I'll go fair. I mean, I wouldn't prefer it personally, but, you know, if you want to do that, if that's what works for you, then that's fine with me. It doesn't bother me.
12: Well, I've been told over the last few months, now that I'm getting married, that my money is her money.
13: Uh-oh.
12: Right?
13: Who's telling you that?
12: People.
13: The counselor?
12: I mean, well, every time she takes my credit card and goes and buys something.
13: See, I don't like that.
12: This is telling I need to know.
13: Mm-mm.
12: But, like, the joint account, I'm a little hesitant on.
13: Yeah.
12: She, it's not like she wants to do that. I'm just, you know, saying a lot of couples end up doing that. I feel like I need a little bit of space. Not that I'm hiding anything that I'm purchasing.
13: But I feel like there needs to be a feature if you have a joint bank account to where, let's just say that you go out, all right, and you're going to make a purchase. Marissa then gets a notification that says he's about to make this purchase. Do you approve it?
12: No.
13: Yes or no?
12: I'm
13: just saying it would save a lot of arguments later on when the bank statement comes in next month and you go, what is all of this stuff? You didn't tell me about this. It's a surprise. I'm saying if there was some sort of app where you can link it up to where then she goes out and she's about to spend, you know, $500 at the antique store, you can approve or decline it.
12: See, well, that's ripe for corruption, I feel like, Shannon. I'm going to just decline every single thing that she wants
13: to buy. Well, then she's going to decline everything that you want to buy.
12: Well, that's why you got to have some cash, folks.
13: And that's why you don't have a joint bank account, folks, right there.
12: Yeah, that's exactly
13: right. So maybe that's the argument for it.
12: Well, UK Credit Union, if you'd like your own bank account, maybe a joint one, they can set it up for you, I'm sure. And, you know, we'll continue to tell them about them at the throughout the show. But give us a call, 859-280-2287. Stay in dry here in Nicholasville, Kentucky, under a big tent. 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We will be right back.
13: It's Shannon the Dude, and to talk to me and Billy, give us a call on the Clark's Pup and Shop phone line at 859-280-2287.
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21: A flood watch continues. Thunderstorms likely today. Otherwise, mainly cloudy skies expected. High temperatures reach up to 83. Winds out of the southwest, 8 to 15 miles per hour. Mainly cloudy skies expected again tonight. Chance of thunderstorms. Lows dip down to about 69. Cloudy skies with a few peaks of sun tomorrow. Chance of thunderstorms. Highs level off around 84. From the Wayne Weather Center, I'm meteorologist Paul Trombley. Currently, it's 71 degrees.
12: Welcome back. KSR Pre-Show live on a Friday at UK Credit Union. 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
13: Yeah,
12: he's going to have to say yes or no if you'd like to get it.
13: I'll decline it. Declined not getting it.
12: One person says, no one will be at sports games in Las Vegas because people will come to Vegas, lose all their money, and then have to sell the tickets to the game to buy a plane ticket home.
13: Maybe so. That's the thing. I wonder how many, like what percentage of, well, especially the Athletics, because, you know, they play so many games. I wonder how many of those fans that are there are actually tourists and not locals.
12: Right.
13: I'd say probably quite a few.
12: Yeah, season ticket sales will be interesting when it comes to franchises like that. But the airport in Vegas, especially going back, is a sad place.
13: Oh, yes, it is. Well, I mean, it depends, though. Sometimes people win money. I mean, I've never left Vegas with more money than what I came with, but sounds like you did, at least, on your trip.
12: Well, most people, you know, have pawned their wedding ring, and they're still trying to pay back debts. So we'll see how that works out in Vegas. 859-280-2287. Shannon, I do have a fair or foul for you. We did a fair or foul in the first segment,
13: yes.
12: Kind of. But I'm curious on Matt's reaction to this story as well. Did you see what the Carolina Hurricanes owner did?
13: No.
12: He engraved his family's names on the Stanley Cup. Not just himself, but his wife and his five kids. Mm. In doing so, some people weren't able to get their name on the Stanley Cup.
13: You mean players that actually played?
12: One player played, was it like 38 games throughout the season? He was eventually relegated to one of their minor league systems. He was not on the Stanley Cup because the owner of the Hurricanes put his five kids' name on the cup.
13: Now, I didn't watch the entire Hurricane season, but I don't think those little kids at any point put a helmet on and got a stick and went out there and helped the team. So that is 100% foul. How are you going to not put a guy that had 38 games on his stat sheet out on the Stanley Cup and put your kids on there, your snotty kids on there?
12: So the Stanley Cup allows 55 names to be engraved when you win. I guess the first seven was the owner, his wife, and then his five kids. Led to longtime equipment managers, several off-ice staff members, and one player with 38 appearances.
13: I'm sorry, even the wife doesn't belong on there. She doesn't work there, right? I mean, she's just part of the family, but she didn't do anything, did she? I mean, I don't know.
12: No.
13: Is she a part of the front office in any way?
12: Not that I know of.
13: Okay, then absolutely. He should have been on there. The player should have been on there. The wife and the kid, sorry, you don't get on the Stanley Cup. You didn't do anything to win that.
12: I'm kind of with you. This feels like a billionaire owner making this about him and his family. I understand your wife and your kids were there for you throughout the season, but like in a longtime equipment manager that's been with the team for decades, I think that would be a much nicer gesture than that.
13: Who keeps the Stanley Cup?
12: Well, the team does for 1 year.
13: Okay.
12: And then they have to give it up.
13: So, I've always wondered, do they do like a replica or do they actually have the Stanley Cup and they actually pass this thing around?
12: Yeah.
13: I've wondered about that like in every sport.
12: Well,
13: like the Lombardi Trophy.
12: Right.
13: Didn't Tom Brady throw it into the river or something Tampa Bay?
12: Yeah, and that was the real one. I think in some sports there's a real one and you get a replica eventually that you can show off in your facility.
13: Right.
12: But the Stanley Cups, I mean, this is the most historic one, right?
13: Okay,
12: so, like, that gets passed around for a year. You see guys, like, drinking out of it and things like that.
13: Like, when I was in Yankee Stadium for a game, they had the trophy there, the World Series trophy. But I didn't know if that was the trophy or if that was just a replica.
12: Well, I'm not sure with the baseball championship. I know the Stanley Cup one is the same one that's passed around all
13: and they kiss that thing. Like, I hope they sanitize that a little bit. Everybody, like, makes out with the trophy, and then they pass it to the next guy, and he does the same thing, and half of them don't have any teeth, and they're just licking all over. I'm like, this is disgusting. I don't want to see this. Like, we making out with a trophy.
12: Well, your life's...
13: Like, there are kids here.
12: This is your life's pursuit, and you finally win. I'm going to kiss that trophy. I don't care how dirty it is.
13: Yeah.
12: It is the job of one guy to, like, travel with the trophy.
13: Okay.
12: So would you like that job?
13: I mean, it seems like an easy job, but, I mean, it comes with a great deal of responsibility.
12: Sure.
13: Like, you can't let the guy that's, you know, going over to the bar and having too many drinks and leaving the Stanley Cup, you know, at the bar... You got to have somebody that's responsible. So it's, you know, seems like an easy job, but the equipment manager would probably have that job, right?
12: I'm just surprised that thing hasn't been dinged up a couple times. You know what I mean? Like, all these guys hoisting it in the air and drinking.
13: Yeah.
12: This thing's probably got a couple dents in it, right?
13: I would think that they would do a new one every year, but maybe I'm wrong on that. Maybe it is the same one.
12: 859-280-2287. Got some news that Jay Batt will officially begin with Kentucky on July 28th. Kentucky's going to be paying just under $4 million in his buyout, but we do have a start date for the new athletic director.
13: That's good. I was beginning to wonder. I don't know how athletic director transitions work. I would think that once one guy leaves, the next day the guy's in there. But no, we have like this month transition period to where we didn't have anybody in the office.
12: Right.
13: I also saw that a lot of people were upset about Mitch Barnhart's situation and the money that he's getting.
12: Yes, that's next.
13: That settlement that he's getting, right?
12: Right. So he's not going to be the executive in residence for the UK Sports and Workforce Initiative. Mm-hmm. That golden parachute has sailed. But Mitch Barnhart is going to be getting some money in his time away from Kentucky. He's going to transition into a part-time fundraising role, earning around $40,000 annually through January of 2030. His agreement includes $3.06 million in a severance package.
13: Wow. What a severance package.
12: Still getting
13: I should have been an athletic director. What am I doing here with you? Is it too late for me? Probably so.
12: Maybe you're getting up there, Shannon. Yeah. I know you're getting up there in age, pushing 50 here soon. But
13: not even close to 50.
12: So these funds are raised by President Eli Capiluto, so it will not be something from the university. How do you feel about Mitch still getting paid after leaving the university?
13: Well, I mean, everybody was like, why is he getting this settlement pay? From what I read, he could have gotten more than that, but decided to take a lesser payout, which is still quite a bit of money, don't get me wrong. But I think he could have even gotten more based on his contract for I guess, what, retiring earlier than what was on the contract?
12: Well, I know the original deal, that was scrapped, was for just under $1 million a year.
13: Mm-hmm.
12: So for him to get, what was it, $3 million over a payout of 4 years? I mean, it's not that far away of what it was, it sounds like.
13: We heard these crazy stories about Ryan talking about CM Newton, like when he retired, and they bought him a house, like a vacation home. Like, why? Like, why is he getting that?
12: Well, I think an important stipulation of this is he's not getting, like, tickets for his family to every single game, all these amenities like the country club in Lexington and things like that. So, I don't know, Shannon. I don't know if iHeart's going to give me all that.
13: Well, that was exactly where my mind was going. I was about to say the next thing. Like, if we get to retirement, I don't know whether they're going to hook us up with, like, would you think they'd even give us a free subscription to the iHeartRadio app?
12: Oh,
13: that'd probably be too much to ask.
12: We could squeeze that out of them.
13: I don't know.
12: I don't think I'm going to get a boat or anything like that.
13: Yeah.
12: Or, a country club membership. But, Shannon, I could get the iHeartRadio app.
13: We don't even get tickets to the iHeartRadio Music Festival as it is. And we're employees.
12: It's like a drawing.
13: It's a lottery. There was a guy that worked in Louisville. One of my best friends, rest in peace, Harley.
12: Yeah,
13: you might remember Harley on QMF. If you listen to the Louisville Market, you know who he is. He was on those Conway Heaton ads with me. He was the guy that played the old man. He, one year, actually got the tickets. They drew his name out, and he got the tickets to the iHeartRadio Music Fest. I was like, wouldn't it be nice if all of us got to go?
12: Well, they have the podcast awards, too. You think the KSR with the podcast numbers that we bring in. Maybe send us to Vegas for that,
13: You just got to buy a ticket.
12: No.
13: They'll let you go.
12: Have you ever won a drawing or a lottery, anything like that?
13: No.
12: I feel like I'm so unlucky in those things.
13: No. I'm happy when I win $2 on a scratch-off just to buy back the one I just bought. I don't have any luck when it comes
12: to
13: stuff.
12: You let it ride, right? You go in there and you buy another one, see if you can get the win.
13: But, yep.
12: We're live here at UK Credit Union in Nicholasville. We need to take a break. When we come back, we've got much more on the way here on the show before the show. It is the KSR Pre-Show.

0: Happy Friday, Kentucky. It's the weekend. How are you? I'm Scott Fitzgerald. Let's jump right into sports and talk basketball. Kentucky missing out on one of the top international prospects in the 26 class. 17-year-old wing Nicola Costarica has committed to UCLA over the Wildcats. That leaves Mark Pope still looking for his final scholarship spot. Even so, Kentucky players say this year's roster is already ahead of schedule in summer workouts, with sophomore Malachi Moreno praising the team's early chemistry before their trip to Vegas next week. Kentucky now officially will have its new athletics director. Jay Batt will take over as UK athletics director and CEO of Champions Blue on July 28th. He comes to Lexington after leading Michigan State's athletic department. On to golf now. It's a crowded leaderboard in Louisville after the opening round of the ISCO Championship at Hurstburn Country Club. Steven Yeager, Lucas Glover, and Stephen Fisk are among the top three. Meanwhile, local favorite, former Kentucky Wildcat Cooper Musselman, is in a great position after 466. And after receiving the sponsorship exemption, he certainly appreciates being at home for this one.
1: Extremely thankful to get it this week. Ended up Monday qualifying last year, so thankful I didn't have to go through that stressful thing this year. And yeah, love having a home game. Get to sleep in my own bed, which is always, it's unique in golf. It never really happens. So very thankful for the opportunity and love seeing some familiar faces out there.
0: And to the pitch, big doings at the World Cup.
2: Doué able to find Mbappe through traffic.
0: The great Kylian Mbappe found the back of the net. France is on to the semifinals as they beat Morocco 2-0. They'll take on the winner of today's matchup between Spain and Belgium. And it's a battle for Kentucky soccer supremacy tomorrow night in Louisville as Lou City and Lexington SC tangle at Lynn Family Stadium as part of the Commonwealth Cup. And it's a special night for Lou City star Jansen Wilson, who made his way via E-Town.
3: To be a kid from Kentucky and to be fortunate enough to have this opportunity, it's incredible for me. Like, I'm beyond grateful for all the opportunities that I've had, and hopefully it shows the other kids from Kentucky that this is possible.
0: I'm Scott Fitzgerald.
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12: Welcome back. It is the KSR Pre-Show. Billy and the Dude, as some might call it. We're at UK Credit Union in Nicholasville. And shout out to Bryant's Rental, who were told at 8:05 this morning that we needed sidewalls for the tent, Shannon, and we've got sidewalls for the tent already up around
13: that here. Service right there. How about that? I would like to have one of these big tents just in my backyard, just for parties. Like, oh, you know, this would be good for your wedding. Although, I don't know if 300 people could fit in here.
12: Yeah, a little small for that. Yeah. We're going to need several tents. But I've been to some weddings where it's just like a tent in the field, and it's been a good time. Need some fans, though, if you're going to do it in August. Shannon, tell me about DraftKings here while we're live on location.
13: Well, you already know DraftKings. That's the place to go. If you want to bet some money, maybe win some cash, betting on either soccer, baseball. What else do we got going on? I mean, guys, the NBA Summer League, I guess, right?
12: World Cup still going on. Summer League. Yeah. Basketball junkies are watching the Summer League right now.
13: It's winner go home. 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
12: Speaking of walls that help prevent weather from coming in, yesterday Vanderbilt announced they will play Virginia, and College of Charleston will take on the Citadel in the Link U Invitational at a tennis court in Charleston, South Carolina. Ooh. These are exhibition games, but Shannon, what do you think of the idea of playing basketball games outside?
13: I think it's weird. I think it's going to affect a lot of shots. Like, your shooting percentage is going to... What if it's windy out there that day?
12: Well, the famous scenario is the aircraft carrier.
13: Yeah.
12: Right? Because we saw these two teams play on the aircraft carrier, I think maybe more than once. But the specific time, it was so windy that you had shots going off.
13: So what's the point of it? Is it to get more people to show up to these games? Or, I mean, is it just trying to be a novelty? What are we doing with this?
12: Yeah, I think it's just kind of something, an experience for fans. These are exhibition games, and... Recently, the changing of rules where you can play Division I opponents leads to maybe some more opportunities like this.
13: I mean, Vanderbilt struggles to fill Memorial Gym unless Kentucky's there anyway, so I don't know if this is... I mean, maybe it's a good thing for them. I guess people will go to it, but I don't know. Would you want to go see an outdoor basketball game?
12: Yes,
13: I would like
12: to go see that. But they're not the only ones. 10 days later, Cincinnati, Ohio State, Xavier, and Dayton will participate in the CareSource Invitational at the Family Tennis Center in Mason, Ohio. So this may be a trend that we see.
13: These games are going to be like 45 to 43. It's going to set the game of basketball back about 50 years. Shooting percentages are going to be awful. I don't know what we're doing
12: here. But it doesn't count. Like, I mean, you've attached a sponsor to an event, so essentially this could be more NIL money for your program.
13: Yeah.
12: So you just get ready for more.
13: Here's what I want to. I want to see tennis on a basketball court. That's what I want to see. Why don't we do that? Just flip-flop it since we're getting goofy with it all.
12: Well, there's the tournament where you win NIL money for your players, right?
13: Yeah.
12: The NBA has the NBA Cup, where all these different leagues are trying different things.
13: Yeah.
12: Shannon, let's continue about talking about something that's being watched. Do you ever feel like you're being watched?
13: Actually, right now, I kind of feel like I'm being watched.
12: Well,
13: by like a lot of people. I feel like I'm
12: not
13: being
12: by
13: watched.
12: Our great fans.
13: I really do.
12: But like. By your phone, by like cameras.
13: Yes, I'll tell you why. Perfect example this morning, as a matter of fact. Talking about like brown dresses out loud.
12: Oh.
13: Look at my phone. First thing I see when I open up Facebook, dresses. I have never searched dress into that phone that I'm aware of ever. I say dress out loud. I jump on my phone. 5 minutes later, there's a whole advertisement for dresses.
12: That's always really creepy, isn't it? Like, it's just... Not even you talking about it. It can be somebody in your vicinity, and it's going to start popping up on your phone. I'd get it. You do a Google search, you get all those searches.
13: Sure.
12: Even when you're just talking, Facebook is a big one of those, too. You can get some ads.
13: That's what I'm saying. That's what happened to me this morning.
12: Just because you linger on something a little bit longer.
13: Yeah.
12: You know, in China, you can't go anywhere without being watched by a camera.
13: Mm-hmm.
12: They have, like, their own social credit score where it allows them to do things in their community.
13: I bet we're on camera right now.
12: I'm sure we are, especially at a bank.
13: They're live streaming us. We just don't know it.
12: You got to think that there's a lot of cameras around banks. So it's kind of impossible to avoid cameras to a degree. But I do want to talk about Flock license plate cameras in Louisville. Have you seen this?
13: Now, what is this now?
12: It's called Flock license plate cameras. They exist in Lexington and in Louisville. But Shannon, in Louisville, the city is not disclosing the exact locations of the cameras. So it's sparking a little bit of a transparency debate. These cameras can track your license plate, and if there's a missing persons case, if there's a stolen car, if there's a missing person, they can alert local authorities with these cameras, but they're not telling people where the cameras are. I think that is a disservice to a community where you're not telling them where the cameras are that are tracking them. Are we going down a road where we cannot escape cameras and authority no matter where we go, and they're not going to even tell us where these cameras are.
13: I don't like the idea of there being cameras everywhere, but you know what? They already exist. Anytime you go outside of your house, you're either going to be on somebody's Ring doorbell camera, or if you go out here, like I said, Lazy Boy over here probably has a camera that's looking at us right now. So anytime you go out in public in today's world, just assume it's going to be recorded. So I don't like it in theory that you're telling me they can track everybody's license plate. But if you tell everybody, if you tell the criminals where the cameras are, then they're just going to avoid that. You know what I mean?
14: Yeah, so that's, I think, the argument from the city of Louisville why doing this.
13: Now, so I don't love it necessarily, but if it helps find, you know, like solve a murder or some sort of heinous crime, then yeah, it's probably a good thing.
14: Now, people are taking it into their own hands and like reporting where these cameras are. There's like websites where you can see where each one is.
13: Yeah.
14: And Lexington has done this in a different way where they've released all that data and some of the data they've gotten from these cameras. But I'm kind of with you, though, Shannon. Privacy may be the biggest facade in today's world.
13: Everybody's like, oh, I need my privacy. Well, you don't think about it. Like I just said, anytime you walk outside of your house, there's going to be cameras. Mm-hmm. Doesn't matter if you're in a neighborhood, if you're out here. I mean, you can't walk into any business without being on camera. So, I mean, we're kind of already there.
14: Well, it makes me yearn for maybe more of a simple life where people don't know where you're at and you're not always connected with your phone. It's like you go into the cabin in the woods, right? Nobody can track you out there.
13: But it is more difficult now, I think, for criminals. And if that adds another, I guess, line of security, then I guess it's... I guess I'm okay with it. I guess that's what I'm trying to say.
14: He sounds like you're okay with it.
13: I'm kind of on the border, like on it. Okay. Kind of think it's okay if it can help solve a crime. Also, don't like that it's just more cameras out there. But like I said, they already exist.
14: Well, there's Ring doorbell cameras now, so everybody's got their own camera as well. So I think it's just a way of the world now. 859-280-2287, if you'd like to give us a call this morning. Did you see that the Spurs fired their TV announcer for allegedly having an affair with one of their player's sisters?
13: I did. And I wonder if it's just because it's too close to the organization. I don't know. Do you think that they fired him because of the cheating? Or do you think it's because he cheated with somebody close to the organization? I think that's probably
14: the latter, right? So, this is a girlfriend that he cheated on, right? Not even a wife. So, I mean, that kind of brings in some moral lines in there, too. But, yeah, it's a player on the team that you're announcing. It's a little too close to home.
13: And you can be fired for anything. They don't even really need a reason. Like, as long as it's not for race, religion, you know, those type of things, you can be fired for anything.
14: Yeah.
13: You don't have to have a reason.
14: But how bold. I mean, TV announcer with the sister of one of the players?
13: Yeah.
14: So
13: you think it's bold on the announcer to do that, or do you think it's bold for the Spurs to make the fire?
14: No, bold on the announcer.
13: Yeah.
14: Not the Spurs organization by firing him. I think the guy, he's got this job of a lifetime, right? This amazing opportunity.
13: Dude,
14: he's under 30 years old.
13: Just keep it in your pants. It's good, man. Like, you got it going on. Don't ruin it for you. But he did.
14: Yeah, the girlfriend got a hold of his Instagram account and just let everything fly.
13: I saw that, yeah. She's like, here's a picture of my girlfriend, but I cheated on her.
14: Yeah.
13: Ow, man. Yeah, that's another reason you don't need joint Facebook accounts, stuff like that.
14: There you go. So she can get on the account and then just post whatever she wants
13: blast you.
14: About the
13: that's right.
14: affair.
13: Yeah, I mean, if you cheat on her, some people would say maybe you deserve that, but still. Probably a good thing not to have that.
14: I'm just like, well, why risk it at all? But that is a crazy story and one that we'll have to see how it develops. But the Spurs fired him. He had been calling games since 2024. 859-280-2287 if you want to give us a call. I do want to apologize to Tyler Thompson yesterday. Left her off the Boyle County.
13: Yeah, you did. How dare you?
14: I'm bad at the local media and keeping them on my facts.
13: Yep.
14: My facts for counties, Shannon. So we got two more today that I've got facts for. May have to do a little bit more work here during KSR.
13: I like how much effort you're actually putting into this. You told me off the air you were putting in, like, you're like, this county thing is tough because I am putting in like an hour a night, taking an hour of my day and setting it aside to make sure I've got these county facts right. And I said, don't worry about it. By the time we get to, like, you know, Oldham County, if we're going to stop doing it anyway, because the season will be started by then.
14: Probably right.
13: So I have no faith that we're going to get through all of these counties. What would be funny is if we stopped right before we got to Spencer County again, because that's what we did last time
14: did this.
13: That's
14: where we stopped the original time.
13: You know, that's why I'm kind of hoping we never give Spencer County their due.
14: Well, that was the argument that we go backwards.
13: Yeah.
14: We are going in alphabetical order.
13: Yeah.
14: But, like, I'm going to get somebody that calls in and tries to correct me almost every time. So I double and triple check these things.
13: And, you know, I know you got to be feeling a little bit of pressure because Bullitt County's coming up soon, too.
14: Oh, no pressure. I've been hearing about Bullitt County for years.
13: You should know everything about Bullitt County.
14: Yeah, I already know the famous celebrity that I can highlight.
13: Not me. Apparently not. Like, if you go to the Wikipedia page, somebody pointed out, you're not even on the Mount Washington Wikipedia page. Well, like, wow, okay.
14: Well, sorry, Tyler Thompson. Yeah. She was not on the wiki either, so yeah. I think that's why I missed her on Boyle County. But
13: Wikipedia, though, anybody can go on there and edit that, right?
14: Correct, yes.
13: So that's not maybe the place you should go first for your sources on these counties.
14: That's what people assume is all that I do is use Wikipedia, Shannon.
13: But you're using a little AI, right?
14: AI. You know, you got to use different... You can't trust one source.
13: We know that.
14: Wikipedia,
13: yeah.
14: AI, even like county websites sometimes can get it wrong. You just have to double and triple check. When I was a reporter, Shannon, at the College Heights Herald at Western Kentucky, you had to have three sources confirm a story before you could run.
13: That's probably a good thing. Like, you don't see that anymore. And what comes to mind is this crazy stuff about Mitch McConnell. Now, set aside the politics. I don't care whether you like them, love them, hate them. That doesn't matter. But just the varying reports. You have one reporter over here saying that he just spoke to him, and you had a 20-minute conversation about Iran, and you know he can't wait to get back to work. Then you got another reporter over here saying that they have sources that the guy's brain dead. Mm. Now, how can that be? One of these is egregiously wrong, completely wrong, and should lose their job for whoever's wrong. One of the other's true, and it's just crazy. Again, set aside the politics. I don't care about the politics. I'm just talking about the reporting that you get where one person says one thing, basically the guy's dead, and the other guy goes, oh, yeah, I just talked to him 20 minutes ago. Well, now, did he talk with him or to him?
14: Well,
13: because I could talk to this post right here. I could talk to it and tell it how great of a post it is and how we need this post here. If it didn't, we'd all be wet.
14: Just talk to the post.
13: I could talk to this post, but it doesn't mean it's alive.
14: Right. Well, there is a sense of being first is more important than being right in a lot of these things.
13: But that is the epitome of fake news. One of those is completely wrong.
14: But take it in every field, right? Not just like what we're seeing with Mitch McConnell, but even like UK recruiting news, right? People are so anxious, or they really want to be the first one to break some news, get some likes, get their name out there.
13: Yeah.
14: And then it turns out they may have made the whole thing up.
13: And there's so much news just completely, like, I mean, there's so much news. And if you get it wrong, people are like, well, they'll just forget about it and they'll move on.
14: The news cycle is short.
13: Yep.
14: But we are, you know, the cost of that, right? So we don't know what's real and what isn't. But all my facts are real, Shannon.
13: That's right. Well,
14: don't doubt the facts.
13: We've always said facts are optional here on KSR, you know.
14: Not my facts, except my vulture fact. That was not.
13: I think a lot of your facts are optional.
14: No, I wouldn't say that.
13: How many of those trees are out there that guy said he had on in his backyard?
14: Which one?
13: Well, I forget. What was it? I forget which county it was. But we were talking about, you said there's the Japanese maples or something.
14: Oh,
13: like,
14: the American chestnut.
13: American chestnut,
14: tree.
13: Yes.
14: And the guy said, I'm looking at a chestnut right now.
13: Yeah.
14: No, you're looking
13: at... That was at Dare County, by the way.
14: You're looking at a Chinese chestnut, which is much more common than the American.
13: Yeah.
14: All right, we need to take a break. When we come back, we got a couple more things to get to. We'll hand it off to KSR, and we'll be live here at UK Credit Union in Nicholasville. We'll be right back.
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3: Next, saw Will Stein playing golf with Randall Cobb yesterday at the ISCO Championship in Hurstbourne. That's got to be pretty cool at the Pro-Am that they do. Hopefully Will Stein's a pretty good golfer.
4: You think you could get out there and maybe be their caddy? Or you think you could beat them?
3: No,
4: You think you could actually beat Will Stein? I know you do. You got Billy confidence.
3: I'm not carrying the bag.
4: Irrational confidence.
3: I am beating Will Stein.
4: You would beat him and make him carry your bag.
3: Nothing irrational about that, folks. Yeah. I'm playing the best golf of my life right now. That's why Matt won't meet me on the course, I think. But speaking of golf, a LPGA professional, Charlie Hull, is kind of popular with a lot of people because she smokes cigarettes on the course.
4: Oh, so she's the female version of John Daly.
3: She is, yeah. So she'll just spark up a cig.
4: I feel like that's a match made in heaven.
3: I don't know if she doesn't have it, like, while she's swinging, but, like, you know.
4: I haven't seen her, no. She's smoking Virginia Slims?
3: No. These seem like Marlboros.
4: Oh, Marlboro Red girl. Okay.
3: I don't know if they're reds, but they don't look like Virginia Slims. She got an ice cream cone delivered to her in the middle of a major tournament.
4: Love it.
3: Just this past week.
4: Yeah. Golf takes itself way too seriously. If we had more people out there drinking beer, eating ice cream, and smoking cigarettes, maybe I could actually watch it.
3: There's a famous story about John Daly. He was in a tournament, and he played terrible for the first nine, and then he went inside the clubhouse and drank a couple beers. You can't drink on the course.
4: Yeah.
3: He just needed a couple.
4: Yeah.
3: Played a fantastic back nine, got himself in.
4: You know, I've been there. Sometimes you're a little too uptight. Maybe you're playing with friends. You're trying to impress them. You're a little nervous. You chug a couple of beers. All of a sudden, those nerves go away. You start hitting the ball right down the fairway.
3: So you're ordering an ice cream cone in the middle of a golf fairway. What's the go-to? Waffle cone? Sugar cone?
4: I could go with waffle cone or a sugar cone, really, but I think sugar cone's probably my pick.
3: I'm definitely a waffle cone guy.
4: Yeah.
3: Maybe a little chocolate chip cookie.
4: Could I just get a rocket pop instead?
3: A rocket pop
4: on a hot summer day, man. It's hard to beat one of those.
3: Is an ice cream truck still a thing? Like, did they still
4: go around? They still go around. Yeah.
3: People used to lose their minds when you'd hear an ice cream truck coming around. I mean, all the kids would come out at Convergence Point. It is still going on.
4: I haven't seen one this summer, but like last year, I saw it quite a few times.
3: Okay.
4: So I don't know if they're slowly trending down to where there's nobody. Maybe there's less and less of them out there than there used to be. I mean, there definitely is less than there used to be back in the 80s. We've got a mascot walking in here. Look at this. Who is that?
3: That looks like the Kentucky mascot.
4: That's not Scratch, is it?
3: I mean, I don't know his name, but it does look like that.
4: Well, we got a mascot here, folks, and we're not talking about Billy.
3: Hopefully it's cheaper than what Big Red cost to come to a wedding.
4: Big Red is just a big blob. That is the most overrated mascot I've ever seen. It's literally a red blob. What is Big Red?
3: He is the top of a hill. You don't listen to this show because I've told you this several times.
4: I know, but like, what is it, though? It doesn't look like the top of a hill. It looks like a blob. He's not pointy.
3: Are all hills pointy?
4: Oh, I guess I'm thinking about a mountain. So he's just a big blob.
3: But why is he red? He is the spirit of the hilltop.
4: He needs to be brown or green. I've never seen a red.
3: You want a brown blob walking around?
4: You look like a turd.
3: A turd?
4: Yes.
3: Mascot?
4: At least people would want to take a picture with it.
3: Give me a break. You said that the Louisville Bats are turning into the Louisville Humidity tonight. Is that right?
4: Yeah, you know, just a couple of nights ago, they did nothing night, where they put no effort into doing any kind of promotion. Now, tonight, they're ramping it up with the Louisville Humidity. And they've got, if you've seen this before, they changed their colors. They're orange and blue. And they've got, it looks like their jerseys have sweat stains on them from the humidity.
3: That's good.
4: They've turned their mascot into a baseball that sweats from the humidity.
3: Yeah.
4: And I like it. You know, they were the Louisville Mashers one night when I went. And then a couple of nights a year, they turn into the Louisville Humidity.
3: I love that.
4: Yeah.
3: I love the app.
4: Which we might get here since it rained and now it's heating up a little bit.
3: It's heating up a little bit. We might get some humidity. Nothing like what you would experience in Florida as a property owner down there. It's just a little bit different compared to something that you might get here.
4: Yeah.
3: So.
4: Like a swamp down there when you go in.
3: Oh, no doubt about it.
4: It's like a 3-shower-a-day type summer when you're down there in Florida.
3: Well, I mean, the summer is worse than kind of like a bad winter somewhere. You can't go outside. It's so freaking hot.
4: Yeah.
3: You know, Shannon, tell me about DraftKings before we get out of here.
4: I would love to. One more time.

0: 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You can do all of the World Cup betting. You can also do baseball. You can do anything that's available. You can even do ping pong, which, by the way, I heard that Momchilovich is a very good ping pong player.
1: Did you hear that darts are coming to big television networks?
0: Like, how much of a degenerate are you if you're betting on darts?
1: Well, I mean, I don't know about degenerate, but there are some interesting atmospheres when it comes to darts. If you ever seen, like, the European crowd that absolutely loves and get into darts, it looks like a pretty hype event. But as much as you crap on soccer, I don't think you're going to be getting into the darts.
0: I love darts if I'm, like, you know, hanging out in a bar. You know, maybe you got a beer in one hand and some darts in the other. Like, I'm not anti-darts, all right? But I'm just saying, I'm not going to be betting on darts.
1: You any good at darts?
0: No, not really. That's the whole point.
1: Phoenix Hill Tavern and all those places you've been to, you never have a good dart player?
0: No, I think that's not the point to be good. It's just to have a good time.
1: Well, you don't want to play me in ping pong. That's the one game I might get you in, Shannon, that and golf.
0: I'll take you up on ping pong.
1: Okay.
0: I played a lot of ping pong at Lindsay. It was a lot of lonely nights, me and just one other buddy playing ping pong at Lindsay Wilson.
1: Well, we'll get Mario to get the camera out. Big thank you to guys coming out to the KSR pre-show. Thank you very much. KSR is coming up next. That's it for us. For Shannon the Dude, I'm Billy Rutledge. We will talk to you on Monday.
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8: A flood watch continues. Thunderstorms likely today. Otherwise, mainly cloudy skies expected. High temperatures reach up to 83. Winds out of the southwest, 8 to 15 miles per hour. Mainly cloudy skies expected again tonight. Chance of thunderstorms. Lows dip down to about 69. Cloudy skies with a few peaks of sun tomorrow. Chance of thunderstorms. Highs level off around 84. From the Wayne Weather Center, I'm meteorologist Paul Trombley. Currently, it's 71 degrees.
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11: London City Council is scheduled to vote on a resolution asking the state attorney general to officially remove incumbent mayor Randall Weddle from office. The ouster attempt comes immediately after a judge ruled Weddle was not a legally eligible candidate for re-election. Court documents revealed he actually maintained his primary residence outside the city limits in Keefe instead of his claimed downtown property. In Lexington, newly executed contracts reveal former University of Kentucky Athletics Director Mitch Barnhart will receive more than $3 million in severance pay over the next 4 years. The amended agreement also moves Barnhart into a part-time fundraising role where he will maintain standard health benefits despite stepping down as head of the department. Meanwhile, Fayette County Public Schools are grappling with a massive budget shortfall following the close of the fiscal year. Financial officials say the exact deficit remains unknown, but the district has already slashed slashed $20 million from the budget and eliminated 120 positions. They're now seeking a $95 million loan just to cover mounting short-term expenses. Amid the financial crisis, the former budget director for Fayette County Public Schools is begging a judge to get her job back. Ann Sampson Grimes claims she was illegally demoted to a lower-paid technical role as direct retaliation after she sounded the alarm about potential fraud, waste, and mismanagement of public school funds. Finally, the Franklin Police Department has officially expanded its headquarters with a new public playground and outdoor pavilion called Little Heroes Park. The community-focused additions are designed to encourage local families to interact with officers in a safe and relaxed setting. The police chief says the effort aims to build critical long-term trust between rural law enforcement and the people they protect. I'm Travis Laird.
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14: Hey, everybody. It's Nick Coffey here from Sports Talk 790. Summertime is finally here. 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
17: Welcome, everybody. This is Kentucky Sports Radio here live in Nicholasville at the UK Credit Union right off of Highway 21. Is that right? What? 27. That's close enough. Here on a, not beautiful day. Kind of a terrible rainy day, but we're under a tent. Great crowd, and you can give us a shout on the Clark's Puppet Shop phone line, 859-280-2287. 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Smith Law Office. If you call T.J., he'll make them pay. We actually haven't done a show in the Nicholasville area in a while, and then even in Lexington. It's been, you know, probably since the end of the season, so nice to be out here, and great seeing everyone. We are back, Shannon and Drew, after being at a landfill yesterday, which was one of the more unique locations. I would go ahead and say maybe the most unique location, Drew, that we've ever done, I think. I was thinking about it on the way back. We did a show once in a funeral home. Do you remember that?
18: Oh, no, I do not.
0: Oh, I do, because Ryan wouldn't stop talking about it. He's like, everybody's dying to be here.
18: Oh, yeah. I remember.
17: Yeah, that was down in Casey County. We did a show at a funeral home, but I would say this was right there with it.
18: First time wearing those highlighter yellow vests, which we got to keep. I went and hung mine up at home.
17: But yeah, I forgot. I didn't know that we were allowed to keep it. I walked into my restaurant for lunch, and I had that on.
0: See, I feel like you could use this to your advantage. You hate traffic. At any point, you can just put that vest on and go out and start directing traffic like you work for the state.
17: Oh, I can direct traffic.
0: Yeah, I go right this way. Come on around. No,
17: that's actually a pretty good idea. But we are here at UK Credit Union, the only credit union in Newsweek's best in-state rankings. Over 100 banks and credit unions in Kentucky who offer more than 200 checking accounts. But banking can just be simple here at UK Credit Union. One of our great sponsors, they have a mascot. Is it called Whiskers?
0: Whiskers, yes.
17: Yeah. Where's what is Whiskers?
0: Whiskers needed a break.
17: Okay.
0: The humidity was getting to whiskers.
17: I understand. Well, it's got to be tough to be in that suit. So yesterday, you know, we went there. Here's what I didn't realize. First of all, you know, you go to a landfill, people want to talk about it, right? Like, that's what I didn't realize until last night. I got a phone call from a local newspaper. I didn't know there was, like, a controversy in that town about, you know, I don't really know the details of it. And they were like, do you have a statement? And I said, no. I mean,
0: go with the podcast. You had 2 hours of statements.
17: Yeah, but... They asked me if I had a statement on the local controversy, and I was like, no, I didn't even know there was a controversy.
0: Yeah.
17: Like, it was just a business that brought us out. So I had no idea what was going on.
0: Well,
17: but one guy called during the show, and that made me kind of look up and see what was happening.
0: Well, they're looking to expand the landfill.
17: Yeah, and I don't have an opinion on that. My name's Paul, and that's between y'all, the citizens and Rumpke.
18: But y'all, you could say.
17: But the people were very nice, and you have to have landfills. And I actually, what I took away from it is I've never been to a landfill, well, ever, but I've never been to one that smelled, that didn't have really a smell.
0: Well, my question would be like, okay, if you don't expand it, then what's the alternative?
17: Don't get weighing in the controversy, Shannon.
0: No, I got an opinion on this.
17: Okay, uh-oh. Mount Sterling Paper, call Shannon his opinion.
0: Yeah, okay, if you don't want them to expand it, then what's the alternative?
17: I don't know.
0: You've got to put it somewhere.
17: Are you going to weigh in on this?
0: I'm weighing in on it right now.
18: I got an email for comment, too. I'll forward it.
17: Oh, did you get an email for comment, too?
18: I want to be like, look, I don't know my own local politics. I certainly don't know Mount Sterling's.
17: Yeah, well, all right.
18: But I enjoyed it. I had a good time.
17: Dear Mount Sterling advocate, if you have a question, Shannon the Dude will be speaking on the issue.
0: I'll see you at court days in Mount Sterling. I love that festival.
18: I had a good time. Controversy aside, whatever's going on,
17: it was a great time.
18: Paul,
17: they were very,
18: was fun.
17: They were very nice. Thanks to Rumpke, and they gave us. I don't know if you looked in that bag. It had a ton of stuff.
0: Oh yeah, I was like, wow.
18: And those hot dogs were good.
0: Flask with Rumpke on it.
17: Oh, that's. I didn't want to say that. Whatever Harley Hot Dogs is down there, that's the best hot dog I've ever had.
0: Awesome.
17: It was awesome.
0: I got one to go and one there.
18: I followed him on TikTok. He's got a big following. He just TikToks his hot dog making.
17: I'm going to say to you, I don't know where he's based, but Covington? Mm-hmm. Harley's Hot Dogs, that's the best hot dog I've ever had. And if you had told me the best hot dog you ever will have is at a landfill in Mount Sterling, I would not have believed that, but that's exactly what happened.
18: It's like the Toby Keith trash dogs. I went and got a Rumpke trash dog.
17: That's exactly right. Last night, Shannon, I went to the Reds game, drove up there.
0: I apologize.
17: They're so terrible. But enjoyed the game, went with hubby. The thing I took away from it is very difficult to watch a baseball team where you know that they're not going to score.
0: Yeah.
17: Like at any point
0: during
17: the game. And, you know, with my seats, I can – like, I'm right behind home plate, so I can see the pitches. And they had a guy named Jesus as their pitcher. I knew we were in trouble when you're trying to hit against Jesus.
0: Amen.
17: And Jesus, he had a, what do you call it, a sinker? That's a pitch, right?
0: Yep.
17: And when he threw it, you could watch it. And they weren't even close to the ball ever.
0: Yep.
17: So the whole time, it was like, it's like you just dread, we're going to lose this game. It's just a matter of when. And then we did. And our Brady Singer pitched really well, but didn't matter. We still lost.
0: No, when Jesus throws the sinker, you're not going to hit it. I don't care who you are. So I feel bad that you drove all the way up there, and they couldn't even be bothered to score one run for you.
17: And they were never close to scoring a run at any point during the game. Hey, Eugenio Suarez. You know, I like that he's nice to Jim Day, but he stinks. Everybody stinks.
18: He always says they stink. Can we talk about the attendance in the atmosphere like now that they are just completely
17: Did you
18: out
17: see
18: of
17: the guy who dressed in full uniform? Yeah, did you see that video?
0: That's who I want to talk
18: about. I thought it was
0: about.
18: You for a minute. No. Kind of looks like you.
17: You need to look. I post him online. There was a guy who stood in right field, and he was by himself, and he was in a full uniform, Reds uniform the whole game, like by himself. And he stood the entire game, had a glove on, and was just rocking back and forth the entire game, all 2 hours. No, I have no idea who that man is. He can't be married or have a girlfriend.
0: No.
17: That's what I was going to say. Full uniform. He ended up on SportsCenter last night. When they were leading into SportsCenter, they showed him in the crowd. Is that awesome or weird?
0: Maybe they should look into giving him a contract. You know, maybe he could hit. I think it's weird for sure. You know, we shame adults who go to games with baseball gloves. This guy went full uniform. He basically put himself on the roster out there.
17: He was wearing the pants.
0: Yeah.
17: You rarely see the people wear the pants. He was wearing the pants.
18: I thought it was awesome. Now, if you do that at like Yankees, Red Sox, playoffs, no. But if your team's a joke and there's no one around him, there's no one else.
17: No one near him.
18: Sure, go have fun, goof off. Like Shannon said, maybe they'll call you. Maybe
17: he was out there the whole game. Like, he wasn't just out there for the camera shot. I watched him. He was out there from the first inning to the ninth inning the entire time.
18: Stretched, did a little batting practice.
17: He would stretch. Yes, he would do this. And it was like he was going to be ready when that foul ball.
18: If your team stinks, maybe you're taking that opportunity. Maybe they'll hit a ball, I'll catch it, and they'll call me up.
17: Well, I mean, we can't be worse than the guys we have. So that was – so you're – one awesome, one weird?
0: Awesome. Completely weird. Where are you going? You get to break the tie.
17: I'm leaning weird because I saw him in person. And no offense, I lean a little bit weird. Now, when I got on the drive, the news broke about the Mitch Barnhart and Jay Batt contracts. If you didn't hear Mitch Barnhart, his deal with UK is now done. They've redone everything. Where essentially he agreed to take a little bit less money. He's going to be paid $40,000 a year to work one day a week.
18: Amazing. That's amazing.
17: I don't know what he's doing that day a week.
0: American dream.
17: But the total payout for the contract is going to end up being like $3.6 million. I'm going to have a view of this that's a little bit probably unpopular, but I actually think it's valid, which is you got to separate this into phases. The deal to give Mitch to extend his, you know, whatever you want to call it, to extend his retirement money back in March and create a job for him was absolutely bogus and awful. And we called it out. The governor called it out. It was a disaster. And so none of what I'm about to say changes that. That was a joke. It was called out as a joke, and it should have been. With that said, they agreed to that deal. Mitch has now agreed to take essentially about a little over $1 million less than that deal. And I actually think he deserves some credit for that. He doesn't have to do that. He could just say, you pay me this. He's doing that, so now it's 3.9 before it was 5. Now, I still think the 3.9 is kind of ridiculous. At the same time, Mitch didn't have to agree to that. So I do think it's good that he did that. I think those are two different issues. So when I heard that, I was actually like, that's a decent gesture by Mitch to do. What do you guys think?
0: I think it's just more of a bad deal on the person who gave him that to begin with.
17: I agree.
0: I think that, you know, him actually taking less is respectable. You know,
17: I
0: still think, as you said, the $3 million is ridiculous. He's going to be all right either way, but he could have made it a lot worse on Kentucky.
17: We could have just said, look,
0: give it all to me.
17: I agreed to it.
0: Yeah.
17: I mean, I also think if you look at the language, at one point they say severance. I don't know if people realize you only get a severance if you get fired.
0: Right. He retired.
17: And
0: sort of.
17: I mean, my view has always been he was pushed out. I mean, I that's my view. They'll never say that, but I do believe that's true. I do believe they pushed him out. I think maybe they slipped up and used the word severance in there because you don't use severance with retirements. I don't know. What do you think, Drew? You disliked that deal even more than I did.
18: I was head knucklehead.
17: Yeah.
18: Setzer and Linda Blackford. For one, it just further proves how bogus the executive in residence of the UK sports workforce.
17: Yeah, it went from a full-time job to one day a week, $40,000. It was a five-day-a-week job, $1 million a year, and now it's one day a week, $40,000 a year.
18: Mainly, I'm just glad this is settled. I almost said he's out of here. I guess he'll work 52 days a year. But my biggest takeaway is they said Eli's going to go raise it with private money. Who is just going to be like, I would love to give you $3 million just for a man to be retired?
17: Would you give anything to that?
18: Hell no.
0: No.
18: And also, if Eli is so good at finding that much money, hopefully he can find more because that would take some.
17: You know who could find that money? Kirk Creese.
0: Kirk Creese definitely could.
17: Irene and Kirk Creese. Could get that money if it needed.
0: By the way, did Mario post a picture of Kirk Creese?
17: You know what? Mario, we have to have a conversation.
0: Yeah.
17: Put that phone down and come over here, Mario.
0: Buckle up, put your phone down. Come on, Mario.
17: You're going to get a Billy moment here for a second where we have to talk about something because I love you, Mario, and I'm very uncritical of Mario. Are you there?
19: I'm there.
17: Okay.
18: There he is.
19: What's up?
17: You know I love you.
19: But Oh, boy.
17: You put a picture up yesterday of Kirk Creasa.
19: I did.
17: Just walking down the street. Did you take that picture?
19: I did it. I was sent that.
17: Okay. All right. That's fair. That's, I guess,
19: yeah,
17: news.
19: I did not take that.
18: Wasn't so much the photo.
17: Why did you hashtag free Kirk Creasa?
19: Well, I mean... It was a joke. It wasn't supposed to be like...
17: But you can see how people might not think that's a joke.
19: Yeah. I noticed that on social media.
17: You noticed the 100 comments saying, what are you doing?
19: Yeah.
17: Did you consider taking it down?
19: I did on Twitter, but Facebook, I left it up. Because Facebook, they reacted a little bit different. They got it on Facebook. They got my joke.
17: What did they get? What's the joke I didn't get?
19: Yo, it's free Kirk Creasa,
17: No, I understand what the words... I know the words. But why? What was the joke?
19: You know, if he's freed, hopefully... Not hopefully, but we'll see. Let's just wait and see what
1: stop
19: happens.
1: Stop talking. I think it's made the worse.
18: He's a big fan of the legal process.
20: I'm going to defend you. I'm going to say that you're saying that he is free right now. Like, as we're...
17: Oh, okay. So you're saying he's at this moment free.
19: He is free.
20: Not saying he should be free, but right now he's free.
17: Okay.
20: See, let me defend you, Mario.
17: Yeah, maybe you need legal counsel to talk to. All right, just as a general rule of thumb for KSR.
19: Yep.
17: When people have had a federal indictment less than a week ago, we generally don't take the position free them without some knowledge more than just the indictment.
19: That's true. Now I know.
20: And no one's half the battle.
17: So just for the future, maybe not as much free, because I don't know where that goes in the future.
19: That's very true.
18: We don't want to be on the wrong side of history.
19: Yeah, that makes sense.
17: So do we understand
19: that? Yes, I totally get it.
17: Okay, good. All right, nice to see you.
20: Now you can do hashtag lock them up.
18: We did free Ennis. We did free Big Z.
17: Yeah, it's a little different with free Big Z and free Ennis.
18: I wanted Boozy free. Sometimes you free people, but maybe...
17: But we got to be careful freeing federal crimes. So we do need to be careful with that. 859-280-2287. The text... That's weird. Facebook would be more for giving of it than Twitter.
19: Yeah.
18: They're the ones that got scammed.
1: Exactly.
17: Yeah. Text machine is 772-774-5254. People still coming up and joining us here at UK Credit Union. We're going to take a break and be right back. 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
2: A flood watch continues. Thunderstorms likely today. Otherwise, mainly cloudy skies expected. High temperatures reach up to 83. Winds out of the southwest, 8 to 15 miles per hour. Mainly cloudy skies expected again tonight. Chance of thunderstorms. Lows dip down to about 69. Cloudy skies with a few peaks of sun tomorrow. Chance of thunderstorms. Highs level off around 84. From the Wayne Weather Center, I'm meteorologist Paul Trombley. Currently, it's 71 degrees.
3: Tom.
17: Welcome back. It is Kentucky Sports Radio here live at UK Credit Union. Let's say you need a high-yield savings account, Shannon.
0: Yeah.
17: Just thinking, do you know what a high-yield savings account is?
0: Yes.
17: Yes. Well, let's say you need one. 4.0 APY right here at UK Credit Union. That's actually a great deal for a high-yield savings account. You can do it right here, up to $25,000. Perfect place to give your savings somewhere to chill while it works hard for you. I don't know why I touched your belly.
0: That's okay. You can touch my belly.
17: Yes, but go
3: ahead. I have one here. I bank here, and I have one of their high-yield savings accounts.
17: Well, good. That's right. UK Credit Union people. Thanks for having us out. Stop talking. We are here. Sell your bank gear later. All right, now. in addition to the Mitch Barnhart news, Jay Batt has agreed to start July 28th. We ended up having to pay a buyout of $3.9 million. Remember, it was originally 2.5, but then the deal could have been 5. They come to 3.9. I will say, Drew, many years ago got me with the phrase of it's not my money, which is kind of true with this. At the same time, he better be good if you're paying a buyout of $4 million. That's a lot of money for an AD buyout. He better be good.
3: What are we paying in buyouts? What is our buyout budget? I mean,
17: Mitch, him, and Stoops. I mean, our buyout budget has to be over $10 million a year right now.
3: Yeah, but I mean, if you want to go out and get one of the best in the country, which is what they believe he is, and he's got a buyout, I mean, you got to pay that and make it happen. So I guess I'm fine with it. We're sitting on Scrooge McDuck money, so as you said, not mine.
17: Yeah, that was a bad phrase for them to use. But, I mean, the Stoops buyout is like $7 million a year. The Mitch thing is $760,000. This is $3.9 million, and it's all this year.
3: And we're lucky we don't have Cal on top of that.
17: I mean, it is an amazing amount of money that the school owes.
0: We're doing it wrong. I mean, my God. These guys are getting paid that much money to not work.
17: It's
0: incredible. What a deal.
17: One person writes, Matt, here's my thing about the Mitch buyout. It shows it just is even more proof the original deal was bogus.
0: Yep.
17: If you are able to buy it out with that level of money and he doesn't need to do the job, then that means the job was ridiculous to begin with, which means their explanations were ridiculous. That's true. I mean, that's a completely fair point.
3: They did say they're going to fill it, though. I mean,
17: do you think they'll pay $1 million?
3: No, but do you think that will ever even exist?
17: No, I don't. I mean, maybe they'll create it for a year just to, but like, do
3: don't
17: I
3: waste
17: think
3: more
17: it,
3: money?
17: Yeah, just to save face. But no, I do not think it will be.
3: I will say I've never felt more validated on that one than the recent Mitch news.
17: You should. 859-280-2287. We got a bunch of random stuff here today, but this is maybe my favorite story of the day. Did you see about the guy who's selling garbage from Taylor Swift and Travis Kelce's wedding?
0: No.
17: This is one of the most, like, end of the society things I've ever seen. So a guy went to Madison Square Garden, and you know, by the way, you all may not know this. It's a good thing for you to know, especially if you're engaged in criminal activity. Maybe somebody should have told Kirk Creese of this. When you throw your trash out, the police can come and get it. And it's not a Fourth Amendment violation. And is even further, once you put it out on a public street, people can grab it. And there's not a whole lot you can do about it. So you got to be careful what you throw in the trash. So this guy claims that when Madison Square Garden threw out the trash from Taylor Swift and Travis Kelce's wedding, he went and got a bunch of bags of it, took it home with him. And he has made crystal cubes out of the trash from the wedding. And he went on TikTok and he sold them for $100 each. Now, here's what's crazy. He made 150 of them, sold out within 10 minutes.
0: It's incredible. I really wish I would have thought of this yesterday when I was at a landfill. I would have filled up some bags and said, this is from Taylor Swift's wedding.
3: This is from a KSR remote.
0: Yeah.
17: Well, that's okay. That's like, first of all, there's no proof it's from Taylor Swift's
0: wedding.
17: You don't
0: know what it's from.
17: How are you going to know? Like, do you trust the TikTok certified trash guy?
0: But if people are stupid enough to pay that.
17: But let's just say it was from their wedding.
3: Yeah.
17: Would you want $100 worth of Taylor Swift wedding?
3: I do not need a half-eaten hot dog from George Kittle or Mike Vrabel. I will say the guy who did it, this is genius.
0: And yes.
3: I knew it would sell out because Swifties are crazy. I also saw someone is putting air in jars they claim is from the wedding. You can buy air.
17: Okay, well, that's just if you buy stupid. That, you're but
3: I think it's genius by the guy and ridiculous that someone would buy it, but I'm not surprised people are buying it.
17: I'm a little surprised. I mean, I'm a little surprised because if you look at it, if you go look at them, you can see, and it's like a napkin or it could be whatever.
0: Yeah. I know that some people buy anything. Remember when Tom Brady did his retirement video on a beach? There were people that were selling sand from where he was sitting, and people were actually, some people were buying that.
17: Yeah.
0: I mean, some people buy anything.
17: So would you, if you knew it would be sold, would you have stood outside Madison Square Garden, gotten that trash, put it in the dude mobile, and taken it home?
0: I'm not too proud.
3: I would have done it too. Also, you're recycling?
0: Yes, exactly.
17: I'm
0: trying to help out. Yeah.
17: You are recycling. Okay, a couple basketball news tidbits. Marcus Spears Jr., the number one ranked player in the class of 2027, a guy that Kentucky has recruited heavily. Some people thought Kentucky was in the top two or three with him. He announced yesterday that he's going to Texas, but also reclassifying to this year. So he is skipping this last year of high school and reclassifying. He'll be in college for 2 years, and the number one guy will move to the class of 2026. I have not seen anything to see where he'll end up in the rankings in 2026, but it'll probably be pretty high because the class as a whole wasn't great. This is Marcus Spears on TV's son. Couple things. One, stinks for Kentucky because I think Kentucky had a legitimate shot at him at one point. So you lose a chance to get a really, really high-end recruit. Two, Drew, I think this is a symbol. You're going to see a lot more kids do this. I think now that NIL exists, you're going to see a lot of kids who have the age ability to just go and be two and done. Right? Why not go and get paid for 2 years instead of one? He still won't be eligible for the draft. But he now has 2 years of college, and if you think about it, he could make $4 or $5 million each year, and now you're getting $10 million before you go. So I think it makes a lot of sense. I think you're going to see a lot more kids who are able to do that in this new era.
3: Yeah, and I mean, what, you got to give up your senior year? Most of them are going to academies that's not in their hometowns anyway. So what's it matter to double dip on NIL? And you're playing up in competition at a younger age, which should help your development, or in his case, I think he's going to be pretty good right away. Might contribute pretty well for Texas. That's a big get for them. But I think this is going to be very common. Even Costa Rica, he's kind of doing the same thing. This two-year plan is going to start getting very common for the top players.
17: I'm glad you brought up Costa Rica. I think with Spears and Costa Rica, those are dudes that become very valuable because they might stay 2 years. Kentucky probably came in second on both of them. I mean, I think they probably were second best on both. So it stinks you don't get them. And by the way, Texas is going to be really good. Like, when you talk about the SEC, I think Florida and Texas are national championship contenders. And then we're kind of in that group of the next three or four schools. But when we play Texas, we play them here or there.
3: Ooh, I don't know that off the top of my head.
17: If we play him here, that's going to be a heck of a game. I kind of think we might be there, but regardless, that'll be great. We'll take a break and be right back here in Nicholsville. It's at UK Credit Union, KSR.
4: Happy Friday, Kentucky. It's the weekend. How are you? I'm Scott Fitzgerald. Let's jump right into sports and talk basketball. Kentucky missing out on one of the top international prospects in the 26 class. 17-year-old wing Nicola Costarica has committed to UCLA over the Wildcats. That leaves Mark Pope still looking for his final scholarship spot. Even so, Kentucky players say this year's roster is already ahead of schedule in summer workouts, with sophomore Malachi Moreno praising the team's early chemistry before their trip to Vegas next week. Kentucky now officially will have its new athletics director, Jay Batt, will take over as UK athletics director and CEO of Champions Blue on July 28th. He comes to Lexington after leading Michigan State's athletic department. On to golf now. It's a crowded leaderboard in Louisville after the opening round of the ISCO Championship at Hurstburn Country Club. Steven Yeager, Lucas Glover, and Stephen Fisk are among the top three. Meanwhile, local favorite, former Kentucky Wildcat Cooper Musselman, is in a great position after 466. And after receiving the sponsorship exemption, he certainly appreciates being at home for this one.
5: Extremely thankful to get this week. Ended up Monday qualifying last year, so thankful I didn't have to go through that stressful thing this year. And yeah, love having a home game. Get to sleep in my own bed, which is always, it's unique in golf. It never really happens. So very thankful for the opportunity and love seeing some familiar faces out there.
4: And to the pitch, big doings at the World Cup.
6: Doué able to find Mbappe through traffic.
4: Great killing Mbappe found the back of the net. France is on to the semifinals as they beat Morocco 2-0. They'll take on the winner of today's matchup between Spain and Belgium. And it's a battle for Kentucky soccer supremacy tomorrow night in Louisville as Lou City and Lexington SC tangle at Lynn Family Stadium as part of the Commonwealth Cup. And it's a special night for Lou City star Jansen Wilson, who made his way via E-Town.
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12: And here's Clark with the weather. 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
17: Welcome back, Kentucky Sports Radio here in Nicholsville. We are right off of Highway 27, UK Credit Union. Come on in. I was saying during my drive here, it is insane to me how much the road from Man of War in Lexington to here, how much has been added just in the last year or two on this drive. I mean, this is basically Nicholsville Road extended now in terms of business out here. Nicholsville growing at a huge rate. If I thought about it, since we're in Jessamine County, I'd have probably had Billy do his Jessamine County facts today, but I didn't think about it, so it'll be Bracken and Breckenridge. But it is amazing, this area. I mean, I remember when there was nothing out here, and then there was the one place, which I guess is across the street there, and now it's almost like extended from all the way from downtown.
18: Yeah, we did a summer show. There's a Clark's right over there, and they got a Long John Silver's that popped up.
17: I saw that Long John Silver's.
1: I didn't know that was even that popular. It was so popular.
17: But remember when it came out here, yeah. The people were down the road waiting for Long John's. I'm even thinking about maybe grabbing some Long John's on the way home. I haven't had Long John's in so long.
3: You're right. It has popped up over here. I used to come out here a little bit, but it was nothing. And now, I mean, there's just something on every turn.
17: Thanks to UK Credit Union, who's been a longtime sponsor of us, for having us. One person writes, Matt, I don't understand why you and fans continue to go crazy about Mitch Barnhart's deal and don't say anything about Mark Stoops' deal. We're paying him $9 million a year. That's ridiculous. Mitch takes all the heat, but Mark Stoops is the one getting all the money. Well, who gave Mark Stoops that money?
0: Mitch Barnhart.
17: I mean, I can't get mad at Mark Stoops for taking money that was offered him. It was market value at the time. They were trying. Like, do I think that deal in hindsight was dumb? Yeah, but I understand why they gave it. And I'm not mad at Mark Stoops. Like, why would he not take money given to him? That's actually, you know, that's the thing about Mitch Barnhart's legacy. It's good and bad, right? Like, he did a lot of good stuff. He also gave a lot of bad contracts. It's really good of him that he's taking $1 million less. It's also bad of him that he gave the deal to Mark Stoops that we're paying $9 million for. Like, not everything is black and white. But I actually don't blame Mark Stoops, Shannon, for taking that money. If they offer it, he's going to take it.
0: Who wouldn't take it? I think the bigger issue is that the buyouts just in college sports in general are absurd. And they're going to continue to grow. And, you know, you have to do it because everybody else is doing it.
17: Yeah.
0: So you're kind of stuck backed into a corner, and that's the situation they're in.
3: Yeah, this can't go on forever, this money they're spending. Even that LSU email went around. I know they're spending more than anyone, but they're like, we can't operate the way we're operating right now. So many places are going to have to figure this out because you can't just keep stacking.
17: No one can.
3: Buyouts and then pay players and everything else.
17: I was talking to somebody at ESPN that told me there are three or four SEC programs who will not be able to make budget this year, and they're not sure what they're going to do. Like, three or four. I mean, that's not like random schools. SEC programs that will not be able to make budget this year. And I was like, is Kentucky one of them? They're like, no, that's not one of them. But, you know, I don't know who they are. You could probably take some guesses, but – you know, if you were to guess, which one, I would say what? Mississippi State?
3: They came to mind.
17: I mean, who's owing a lot? You know, you wonder about Auburn. They've spent so much money on buyouts over things over the years.
0: Yeah.
17: So I don't know who they are.
0: Could Ole Miss be in that situation, maybe? I mean,
3: it could be LSU with the way
17: they're playing. Well, I mean, Ole Miss got bailed out by the fact they don't pay. They're not going to be paying nearly as much now that Lane's gone. So yeah. I don't know. You know, I don't know. Who's up next, Rick?
2: Have Isaiah up first.
17: Isaiah. Go ahead, Isaiah.
9: Hey, Matt, can you hear me?
17: Yes, go for it.
9: Okay, I just had a hypothetical question.
17: By the way, just assume that I can, just for the future, assume that I can hear you. If I can't hear you, I will tell you I can't hear you. You don't, just assume. Now, go ahead.
9: All right, I appreciate it. If you guys had to choose either one season without a head coach or one season without fans, which would you pick?
17: In what sport?
9: Basketball, sorry.
17: I appreciate the call. Without question, Drew, one season without a head coach. I mean, we went through the seasons without fans. It's a different atmosphere. It was also the worst team in the history of UK basketball. So I'm going to go ahead and say, you know, just give us without a coach. There have been times over the years it felt like we didn't have a coach anyway in various games. So I'm okay with that.
3: Yeah, those cardboard cutouts were interesting for a year in 2020 when we had those throughout. Right.
17: You go back and look at that and go, I can't believe that's what happened.
0: It was weird. Yeah, you're right. A lot of fans said, well, Coach Cal just rolls the balls out there. Well, if you really believe that, then you think we went years without a coach.
17: Yeah. I mean, it is crazy that we just put cardboard cutouts of people's faces in the crowd.
3: Because I was media, I got to go. I would have people write me, will you go get a picture of my cardboard? I spent more time finding friends than their kids.
0: That's right. I forgot they sold that, didn't they? They sold that.
17: No, they did. People.
0: I forgot about that.
17: Yeah. Wild times. Okay. A couple open lines, 859-280-2287. Fair or foul? Did you see the controversy with my Carolina Hurricanes?
0: I heard about it on the pre-show, but go ahead.
17: All right. So the Stanley Cup, which is one of the unique trophies, you get to carve your name into it for all time, or at least for 40 years. Then they take all your names off. But you have your names, and they put everyone on the team. And the theory is you put the head coach, the assistant coach, maybe the GM, the owner, and the players. But in recent years, teams have started, the owner wants his family on there, so he gives his family, like, titles with the team so that they'll get on there. And the owner of the Hurricanes put his wife, his stepchild, and his four children on there. And if you look at it, they're the first seven names on there. A lot of people are upset about this and going, you know, what did they do? They shouldn't be on there. If you were the owner, put your children and your wife on the Stanley Cup if you had the opportunity.
0: No, because they didn't do anything. They weren't out there skating and getting checked.
17: Well, the owner wasn't skating
0: either.
17: Their face
0: smashed in, their teeth kicked in. Yeah, but at least he owns it. They don't even work for that organization, right? And
17: so
0: wasn't there another guy that?
17: Are you going to look at your wife and kids and say, "No, honey, you didn't do anything"?
0: Yes,
18: absolutely,
0: absolutely.
18: I don't want to raise a spoiled little brat anyway. Pick up the hockey stick, get out there and play.
17: So you're telling me if you owned a team and Abby said, "Honey, I'd love to be on the Cup with you," the owner last year did it for his wife because the Florida Panthers owner did it last time. So he wasn't the first one. The Florida Panthers owner did it. Honey, will you please do it for me? You're going to say no.
18: If you want to put your wife, put Drew and Abby Franklin or the Franklins. You don't need a bunch of spots for all your kids. Heck, a different sport, but the Titans coach has 16 kids. If he did that, I mean,
17: he has 16 kids?
0: Oh, my gosh.
18: I mean, it's two minivans.
0: That's
18: we'll
0: a litter.
18: The owner had a bunch. Sounds like you already did.
0: Yeah.
18: No, you can't do that.
0: I would get her a replica. She wouldn't know the difference. this is you. I'll put her entire family tree on there.
18: Put the Jones family, and they can.
17: It's come out there. People who've worked for the organization for a long time that didn't get on there. So,
18: that's the worst part.
17: Like, the head of PR didn't get on there, and he's worked there, 27 years. And the announcer, Trip Tracy, who's worked for the team for 25 years, that made me mad that he's not on there. I would make the argument, honestly, shouldn't it just be the players?
0: Yes.
17: I don't understand why they put the management people on there anyway.
18: Well, if I was the owner, I wouldn't do it. Unless I had, extra spots, I'd make sure I was last. But PR or anyone that participated, I'd put them first.
0: I get head coach, general manager, owner. But I think that's it. That's where you draw the line.
17: I kind of agree.
0: Wasn't there another guy that played, 38 games that Billy was telling me that didn't even get on there?
17: So the NHL has a rule that if you've played 41 games, you get on there.
0: Imagine he played 40 games.
17: And this guy played 38. He was three games short.
0: And you don't get on there, but the snotty little kids get on there.
18: Also, you're the owner. You're rich. You got enough. You'll be fine if your name's not on the Stanley Cup trophy.
17: How do you know their kid was snotty?
0: All kids are snotty. Every one of them.
17: Really?
0: Show me a kid that's not snotty. Is there a kid here? No, Billy agrees. He hates kids, too.
18: Wow.
0: That kid's not snotty. Right there, that's the one kid that's not
17: snotty. That's the only kid that's not snotty right there?
0: Yeah.
17: By the way, I'm playing devil's advocate. I completely agree with you. There's no – I would make a strong argument the owner shouldn't even be on there. Like, he does. But you know what? I'm with you, Drew. If the owner's going to be on there, he should go last. I don't like that the owner – I don't like when teams win when the NBA title, when the teams win, they hand it to the owner. I don't like that. You know, in hockey, they hand it to the players first, and then the coach, and then the owner gets it last. To me, that makes the most sense. But then on the Stanley Cup, his name's there first. I don't like
18: that. Owner, if you want to be on it, play 41 games for your own team and make it.
17: And I think they should have made an exception, Jen. You're allowed to make exceptions. They should have made an exception for the guy who played 38 games.
0: Yeah, you're fighting for your life when you're playing hockey. It's rough. You know, you're getting beat up.
17: And you're three games short, and they're like, nope.
0: that's lame. If you play one game, you belong on there more so than
17: the
0: kids.
17: Well, you can't do that. Then you'd have 50
0: people. Well, you got everybody's kids on there and a wife, their third wife and their second wife.
17: I don't think they put your ex-wives on there.
18: Old-ass kids.
17: I would like it if they had to put all their wives on there.
0: Third cousin, mistresses. Twice removed.
17: Baby mamas, they have to go on there, too.
18: Wife finds stuff out just by looking at the...
5: Who's Jennifer?
17: Sorry, honey, I had to. 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
0: Yeah.
17: I've been saying this well. 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
17: 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There's one all around, probably one near you. One person writes, Matt, my friend and I had an argument yesterday. We live in Montgomery County, and the argument was about whether or not you had taken sides in the debate about the landfill. My buddy said it was rude of you to take sides on a local issue, and I said Matt had no idea what the issue was, and he said you were not stupid enough to not know. So that made me taking up for you but arguing that you were stupid.
18: I mean, you said on the show you didn't even process where you were going until you
17: Yeah, I mean, I I guess, was it nice of you to take up for me and it was stupid? Like, listen, the people there were great, and I actually really enjoyed going, and I still don't have any idea what the actual debate is. So, no, I mean, we were there because it's a business. I mean, you know, we're here at UK Credit Union. I don't know if they're involved in a dispute on anything. If so, you know, I'm not taking a side in that either. But yeah, thank you for taking up for me and saying that I was stupid. I appreciate it.
0: Well, I think, yeah, they just want to expand it. That's the argument.
17: Facebook, somebody sent me to the Mount Sterling City Facebook pages, and we were quite the topic yesterday. But Shannon is taking a position.
0: Come at me, bro. I'll talk some trash with you.
18: Talk trash.
0: That's right.
18: I get it.
17: Yeah, look
18: purpose?
17: At you.
0: Let's go.
17: Great pun. One person writes, Matt, I really enjoyed your interview with Mark Pope. The thing that disappointed me, though, the only thing you didn't ask that I would have is when Mark got here, he said we would play marquee games and fun tournaments like the Maui Invitational, and it seems like we're doing none of those. I wish that he would explain why. That's a fair question. I didn't really think about it. You know, we're not playing every program except us and Duke is now playing in all these things. Duke's doing that deal with Amazon, so we're still kind of left with, well, what are we going to do? Yeah, I understand. I mean, the Maui Invitational's dying.
18: Yeah.
17: Maui Invitational's basically, unfortunately, dead.

0: What's our thing going to be? If Duke's doing the Amazon thing and everybody else is doing the players era, what are we doing?
1: Old Takes Exposed could use a lot of his comments about camps and foreign trips and getting back into Maui and having all these fun events, because it hasn't quite panned out so far. But as he said, the landscape's changed a lot and things are so different now, and they're trying their best, and he's still learning on the fly. But it is a little disappointing that they're not doing some of the things that we expected.
0: You know, Arkansas announced they're Cal playing Michigan State on Thanksgiving. I mean, listen, far be it from me to give Cal credit, but I actually think that's a brilliant thing to do. I mean, the last 2 years, Arkansas's played on Thanksgiving. 2 years ago, they played, Illinois, and it was the second most watched game of the regular season. Last year, they played Duke, and it was the most watched game of the regular season. It's brilliant because you get the NFL audience when it ends. So the way it'll work is the Lions play the Bears. That's going to be a big game, right? Lions and Bears. As soon as it's over, Arkansas, Michigan State. Now, the Cowboys are playing the Giants at the same time. Obviously, most people will watch that. But a lot of people will just keep it on their channel. And a lot of and they'll get 5 or 6 million people, just like they did the Illinois year. I think last year they got like 8 million. Arkansas, that's a smart thing to do. And yep. Then if the Cowboys-Giants game becomes a rout, people flip it over to the – so it's a brilliant thing.
2: You get that spillover audience. I wonder what our thing would be. I mean, maybe if this West Virginia game on Black Friday,
0: I'm glad we're doing it, yep. But that's not – if you want to beat Kentucky, you got to do some kind of splash. The Duke-Amazon deal is a splash. Duke is going to be playing on a platform that's going to be all over the world. All over the world. No other college basketball team is on a platform that plays all over the world. So maybe we can do something with Netflix. I don't know. But I do think we need to find whatever our thing is.
1: I have a different Cal take. I think he just doesn't want to spend the holiday in Fayetteville because he hated holiday games in Lexington. There were times he'd skip press conferences on Thanksgiving to get home. There was one time I think he said, I have to get to my car. And we're like, what does that even mean?
2: Car's waiting on me.
1: But now suddenly he's like, wants to be out playing on holidays. I think he just doesn't want to be in Arkansas.
0: Okay, that may be a fair point as well. Who's next, Rick?
3: Johnny is up next.
0: Johnny, go ahead, Johnny.
4: Hey, fellas. Hey, if Will Stein turns his program around here in Lexington and we become national contenders, are we going to be able to keep him here in Lexington, Kentucky?
0: Yeah, so that was a conversation yesterday. I think Nick Roush said something like, I hope in 5 years we're not going to be able to keep Will Stein. That's how much success he had. I will say, Shannon, in today's college football, I think it's different. I think you can keep everybody. You know, Indiana just won the national championship. That's changed everything. Indiana winning the national championship means anybody can win the national championship. If they're the worst program in the country in a Power Four. They won it. If they can win it, anybody can win it. And Indiana kept their coach after they won. I appreciate the call. I don't see any reason, Shannon, that if we had a lot of success here, you couldn't keep him here.
2: That's the best problem to have, right? Your guys winning so much that we can't keep him here. I think Will Stein loves Kentucky.
0: But I don't think that's true anymore. I think you can keep him.
2: Yeah, but I'm saying that's a great problem to have, though, if everybody wants your guy. But I think that Will Stein, I would like to think that he loves Kentucky so much that he would stick around here. It's a great gig. We talked about the expectation level. What was the publication that said it's the best job in the SEC because the expectation level is below the standard line? Everybody's happy.
0: Put yourself in the mindset, Drew, of a guy that's just won a national championship here. I mean, think of in basketball, Scott Drew. Throughout our lives, the coach of Baylor would have left for Kentucky. Everywhere. But then Scott Drew wins a national championship at Baylor, and he's kind of like, well, I won it at Baylor. Why do I need to go to Kentucky? I think that could easily be true here, too.
1: We did creep him out at that Mexican restaurant that day when he was.
2: That was a little weird.
0: Yeah, and his wife didn't have the best trip here, I think, when she visited. Yeah. But
1: with Will specifically being from here, you know, just down the road in Louisville's dad playing here, I think that'd carry a lot of weight specifically with him. But also, if you move, you got to think about the new fan base won't have that built up equity and could be quick to fire you. Like Kalen DeBoer. I mean, Alabama might throw him aside soon if this season doesn't go well. When he had a great gig before that, if you want to go to these other places where you haven't won yet and they're places with high expectations, if it doesn't work right away, they could be quick to fire you.
0: I'm not as – that used to be something I would be worried about. It's actually not something I'm worried about now. Who's next?
3: Isaiah's next.
0: Isaiah, go ahead, Isaiah.
5: Hey, I also have a question about Mark Pope. I thought he did really well in the interview. It seemed like he was really, like, laid back and everything. But if he told y'all he knew about Nicole.

0: Ola and like why the media was saying that we're in front running for him or top three or whatever. Why didn't he come out and nip that in the butt? Is it a recruiting issue if he come out and said we're not looking
1: yeah,
0: at
1: he's
0: him?
1: Not, he's
0: I
1: not,
0: think he should have
1: so
0: kind of came out.
1: He's
0: and said,
1: not allowed. He's not allowed to make a statement about a recruit, even if it's a statement of we're not getting him. Okay. In my opinion, and I might have said this in the private conversation, in my opinion, if the media is out saying you're about to get somebody and you're not, you should let the media privately know so that people don't get their hopes up. I'm a big believer in that. Controlling expectations to me is a huge thing coaches need to do. And I said that to him. And, you know, we'll see what happens over time. We'll take a break. Come back. Hour number two. This is Kentucky Sports Radio.
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7: A flood watch continues until 1 a.m. Sunday morning. Cloudy skies with a few peaks of sun today with a chance for storms. Highs level off around 83. Southwesterly winds 8 to 15 miles per hour. Mainly cloudy skies expected again tonight. Chance of thunderstorms. Lows level off around 69. Chance of thunderstorms tomorrow. Highs around 84. More clouds and sun. From the Wayne Weather Center, I'm meteorologist Paul Trombley. Right now, it's 72 degrees.
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10: New findings out of the Team Kentucky domestic violence from last year show a troubling trend of unmet shelter requests for survivors, over 15% to be precise. Data from the Kentucky Domestic Violence Data Dashboard show a nearly 2.5% increase in dating or domestic violence and a near 4.25% in arrests. The Merriman House, the organization that Paducah law enforcement constantly recommend for survivors, has 36 beds and is at 90% capacity year-round. Local nonprofit employees say budget cuts are a big reason why for the increase in turning victims away. A Fayette County Public Schools Committee is demanding quick solutions in the saga of Superintendent Dr. Demetrius Liggins, who's been on paid leave for a month today. It follows the dispute of Liggins resigning or searching for a separation agreement. Amos Jones, his attorney, tells WDKY he's tried resolving this for weeks. This comes during a time where FCPS is running multiple audits and reviews on their finances after the discovery of misstated financial statements for decades, and former executive director of budget and financial planning Ann Sampson Grimes renewing her push to get her job back. Former Kentucky guard Care Creasa now knows his trial date, August 25th in Wheeling, West Virginia. He's accused of defrauding two victims over several years around $2.2 million, creating false identities and emergencies, such as his mother having cancer. Creasa pled not guilty to 5 counts of wire fraud. He was also confirmed to be off the La Familia team for the summer. And we've also learned when the new UK athletics director will start his tenure in Lexington, July 28th. The school confirmed Justin J. Batt will start in just over 2 weeks, replacing Mitch Barnhart, who spent 15 years in Kentucky. Batt will earn $2.6 million in his first year. I'm Lee Mowen.
9: This is the Kentucky News Network.
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1: Welcome back, hour number two, Kentucky Sports Radio. 859-280-2287. It is worth noting here at UK Credit Union, the only credit union in Newsweek's Best in State rankings. I found out one of the sort of big wigs at UK Credit Union lives in my neighborhood. So now I know, and I'm just meeting people left and
18: there
1: right.
18: There you go. If you need a loan or something, well, you've already got your loan, but you could just go right across the street.
1: And, you think I should just knock on the door and say, will you give me a loan?
18: Yeah, I heard you're for all y'all. Except for Christian Leitner. They're not for him.
1: They're not for him. No. It slipped my mind, but they did announce the possibility, they meaning I think KSR actually broke the story, the Diamond Cup starting next year, which is eight major programs playing in a tournament every year. Kentucky, Kansas, North Carolina, UConn, Indiana, Michigan, Gonzaga, Arizona. That's a great event. That has not been officially finalized, though, so we don't know for sure. If they do that, then I'm good. if they end up doing that, that's exactly what you're looking for. I do wonder if that would affect our series with Indiana, but that would be good.
19: Yeah, and the Gonzaga series got canceled around that time, which kind of added more to looking like that could happen with them being a part of it, too.
1: That would be great. That's basically the players' era, but the marquee program, so I think you would definitely take that.
18: I'd be for it. I mean, maybe he'll do that in the future, but we got to keep in mind, this is a very important year for Mark Pope in year three.
1: Yeah, that's true.
18: Think about that.
1: Yeah, you want to make sure he's still here for that that next year. All right, it's time for our counties. I realized, why didn't we get this? We should have gotten this sponsored. We should have had, like, the tourism. There's still time. Somebody could sponsor, don't you think? Billings County.
18: Yes.
1: Sponsored by Put Your Company There, right?
20: I'm just doing it for the love of the game right now.
1: We got to make money, too. So maybe if somebody wants to do that, call iHeart. I think that would be good because Billy is teaching everyone. Now, it turns out I said Bracken and Breckenridge, but you told me that you looked at the alphabetical order, and it's Bracken and Breathitt. So Breckenridge will have to wait until tomorrow. So
18: or Monday.
1: But yeah, do it. Don't do it tomorrow. We'll do it on Monday. So let's start with Bracken County, home of the polar bears.
20: That's right. Bracken County in northern Kentucky borders the Ohio River. Formed in 1796 from parts of Mason and Campbell counties. The county was named after two creeks, Big and Little Bracken. These creeks were named after William Bracken, an explorer who visited the area in 1773. Brooksville is the county seat. The county is best known as the birthplace of the white Burley strain of tobacco.
1: Okay.
20: And it is still today as the center of the Burley Belt, White Burley was a new kind of tobacco leaf that was light and easy to use. This changed the tobacco industry at the time.
1: What's the so it's light and easy to use. When people talk about tobacco, when I see those tobacco stalks, are they White Burley or are they Brown Burley?
20: You know, I'm not sure. You know, we went on the cornbread hemp farm, and we saw some tobacco plants and leaves that they were hanging
1: out. Those were hemp plants.
20: Hemp plants. This, these tobacco leaves.
1: I mean, cornbread hemp, interesting enough, they make, Drew, hemp.
19: They're related somewhere in the line.
1: Yeah. So white, whatever white barley is what started in brackets.
20: It changed the game. There was a guy named Mr. Webb who
1: sold
20: it.
1: How much did it change it?
20: A lot.
1: It okay, did. All right.
19: I love when he doesn't have the answers.
1: Good. All right. It changed a lot.
20: In the 1870s, the county achieved great notoriety as one of the nation's leaders in wine production making over 30,000 gallons of wine annually from locally grown grapes.
1: You're telling me that, forget San Francisco, Bracken County?
20: Bracken County, Kentucky, one of the nation's
1: leaders. So what happened? How did we lose that?
20: I don't know.
0: Yeah.
1: These are just
19: questions, Matt. No follow-up questions.
1: Do we still make wine in, I mean, like real wine in Kentucky?
19: Oh, yeah.
20: Yeah, I imagine
0: lots
20: so.
0: There's a lot of wineries.
20: I don't think it's the nation leader, though, like it was back in the day.
1: Well, it was.
19: Talon, that's nearby.
1: Oh, Talon, of course. Yes. All right, I do know that.
19: Pick
1: all right, keep going. Bracken County.
20: In 1822, Augusta College was founded in Bracken County. It was the first Methodist college in the world.
1: It's not still there, though.
20: In Augusta, Kentucky, Augusta College in 1822, that's when it was founded. And Bracken County played a huge part in the Underground Railroad. Several places in Augusta were part of this network. They helped people cross the Ohio River to get to safe places like Ripley, Ohio.
1: A lot of people don't. So the Underground Railroad, of course, the goal was to get to Cincinnati because it was freedom if you got to Cincinnati, Kentucky. There are a couple places, Bracken County's one, and there are a couple others that were kind of the final stops before you tried to cross the Ohio, because you couldn't just like take a normal boat or you get caught. So you had to find ways across the Ohio. And there, I think that place in Bracken County has like a huge monument. What was the name of the place again?
20: Augusta.
1: No, I know the town, but the name of the, you mentioned the place.
20: What place?
1: Well, it doesn't matter. Anyway, the point.
20: Brooksville?
1: Yeah, there's like a building there that was kind of, but when you got there, you knew this was like one more stop, and then you're to freedom there in Bracken County.
20: Oh, the Underground Railroad, maybe, is what you were looking for.
1: That's not what I was looking for, but that's okay.
20: Some people from Bracken County include John Gregg Fee. He founded Berea College and was a famous abolitionist in Kentucky. George Clooney was born in Lexington but attended Augusta famous. High School.
1: Drew, what town, very few towns in Kentucky, or counties the size of Bracken County, have a more famous person than George Clooney from their place?
19: Outside of all the counties that claim Abraham Lincoln, that's probably our biggest.
1: That's true. It
0: should be Clooney County.
1: Yeah, I mean, if you're talking about famous people from Kentucky, Lincoln's first, then what, Muhammad Ali, and is it then George Clooney? Can you think of one that would, I mean... I love Loretta, but I think George Clooney worldwide is going to be more famous than Loretta Lynn. I love Loretta Lynn. Don't make me knock her out, but I think, why would I do that? But I think worldwide, what do you think, Drew? Lincoln, Ali, Clooney?
19: Yeah, Clooney and Depp. Those are two big names in Hollywood.
1: Those are huge names. All right, go ahead.
20: One more. Miss America 2000. Heather French Henry was born in Augusta. That was the first Miss Kentucky to win the event.
0: I hung out with her at the State Fair last year.
1: Heather French Henry was from Augusta.
20: And, yep.
1: So how big? Augusta's got like 4,000 people. They had both George Clooney and Heather French Henry.
20: That's correct.
1: That's a pretty big deal for a town that size. Is that all of
20: that's
1: it?
20: That's it. Yep, that's it.
1: All right. Well done. Now tell me about Breathitt County. Bloody Breathitt.
20: That's right. Breathitt County in eastern Kentucky formed in 1839 from parts of Clay, Estill, and Perry counties. Named for the 11th governor of Kentucky, John Breathitt, the first Democrat to hold the office. The county seat is Jackson. By the early 1900s, it had earned the nickname Bloody Breathitt for its reputation of violence, political corruption, and feuds. In 1903, the murder of James B. Markham, a lawyer who challenged the powerful, became a defining moment in the county's story.
1: So just for people who know, in 1903, I don't know what this lawyer did, but all of a sudden in downtown, Shannon, people were just shooting each other like willy-nilly.
18: Just for the heck of it.
1: And the United States had to send in the troops. They sent in the army into Breathitt County to try to get people to stop fighting. You know, it was the first time, or it's the last time that we've ever used the army for, like, domestic. Because, you know, people say you shouldn't use the army. That's why we created the National Guard.
18: Yep.
1: But the last time that the army was used to stop an uprising in a town was in Jackson in Breathitt County. Because it was that wild. People were killing each other so much, we had to send in the army.
18: Who would want to live there? Welcome.
1: Well, I mean, I don't think it's like that. Now, you're from Breathitt County? Okay.
18: Do they still do that?
1: No, the army is not still there. Okay. They've gone home.
18: Okay.
19: You really need to calm down if the army's getting involved.
1: Yes.
20: So Markham was a defense attorney that was taking on these cases against powerful families in the area. When he was killed on the courthouse steps, his killers were still acquitted because the jury was had so much fear of what would happen to them.
1: Oh, because it was that run by corruption.
20: So that was kind of like the point, like the national headlines, and then the like Matt said, the army came in. Here's a better note than that. During World War I, this county attained national prominence by filling its quota of servicemen by volunteers only. No men had to be drafted from Breathitt County. That is the only county in the United States with the record. That's 400 plus men that signed up from Breathitt County.
18: Wow. They love to fight there.
1: So you could argue, they were like, can we get out of here? It's dangerous enough here. Do you, Drew, this might be the most patriotic county in America.
19: It sounded like it.
1: Yeah.
19: One of the most calmed down counties.
1: Both the most violent and the most patriotic. Maybe there's a connection there as well, all right?
20: In the 40s, they had the county had a population of about 24,000 people. Today, it's about 13,000.
1: Yeah.
20: Coal and timber are important parts of Breathitt County and the eastern Kentucky economy. And every Labor Day weekend, Jackson hosts the Breathitt County Honey Festival, one of eastern Kentucky's longest-running community festivals. During the Civil War and the years that followed, Breathitt County led Kentucky in honey production. Beekeeping was a major part of the local economy.
1: Really?
20: And they now celebrate it with the Honey Festival every Labor Day weekend.
1: Wow, I did not know that. Breathitt County, Drew, was where we went. Obviously, had the really terrible flooding a few years ago when we went down there.
19: I remember we kind of split up after we helped out and went our separate ways, and I drove through Jackson. That was one of the stops I made up on my way home.
1: Yes. All right, who's from Breathitt County?
20: John Sturgill Simpson is from Jackson, Kentucky. Vice President J.D.
1: You're talking about the singer Sturgill Simpson?
20: Yeah.
1: Why'd you throw in John?
20: That's his first name.
18: Just go with us, Sturgill.
1: But nobody calls it.
20: Well, you just learned. This first
19: don't challenge
20: name.
19: The notes, Matt.
20: So
1: that's true. I mean, that's part of what you're doing.
20: What the facts are about.
1: Yeah.
20: Vice President J.D. Vance was born in Middletown, Ohio, but spent his summers with his relatives in Jackson, Kentucky.
1: Yeah, that book he wrote, Hillbilly Elegy, is a lot about Breathitt County and his family, his extended family there that he would visit a few days every summer. And he wrote a book about it. But no, in all seriousness, that book talks a whole lot about that area.
20: Two more. Chad Warwick, the country music singer and member of the duo Halfway to Hazard, is from Jackson County. And Jeffrey Reddick was born in Jackson. He created the Final Destination horror movie series after reportedly having a vivid nightmare that inspired the original story.
18: That's interesting.
1: Really?
18: Yeah.
1: Guy that created Final Destination grew up in Breathitt County.
20: Yeah, born in Jackson.
1: Huh.
18: There's like five or six of those now, right?
1: I will tell you, whatever the last one was, so I never saw any of them except the last one. Whatever the last, it's like called Bloodlines or whatever. Dude, it looks so good. They like go up in the Space Needle and they're having a dance party and then all of a sudden the needle falls down and it goes through a guy. That thing's crazy.
18: Sounds like I need to go watch this. I think I've been missing out.
1: That whole movie, it's like kind of absurd, but also it's wild.
20: Yeah, Final Destination ruined driving behind the trucks with logs on it for me. And then escalators. Like somebody gets stuck in the escalator. And,
19: tanning beds. They did a lot of damage to tanning beds. Too. Yeah. Someone died in a tanning bed.
1: Yeah. Well, there you go, Billy. Well done, as always. You can join us here for the rest of the show.
20: Okay.
1: How's that?
20: Yeah.
1: 859-280-2287. We're going to take a break, but before we do, real quick, the Belgian soccer team, did you see the video? They're playing today. They're playing against Spain.
18: Mm-hmm.
1: When they beat us, in the locker room, all the players did the Trump dance.
18: Man, just to rub it in.
1: Yeah, because, I mean, obviously he got the guy to play.
18: He probably liked that, though. See, some of our country probably like, we're so divided, probably half our country.
1: Well, first of all, what are you
18: just saying?
1: Don't you come after me. I wanted the United States to win. I mean, I will say, is it fair or foul? I'd be honest with you.
18: You could do it.
1: I think it's fair. They won. You're always big on if you win, sure. You get to do what you want.
18: That's right. Yeah. I don't know what we would have done if we won. Maybe.
19: Eat waffles,
18: yeah. I don't know like, what we could do to them.
1: You think we would have brought out some waffles?
18: But I'm good with it, though. I'm fine with it.
1: You're fine with it?
18: Yeah.
1: What about you?
19: With Shannon, I mean, you just got to sit and eat it. When you lose like that, let them do whatever they want. They won.
1: Yeah.
19: I hope they lose by 1,000 today.
1: Yeah, they play today against Spain. Tell me about Stockton Mortgage, Shannon.
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1: For people who've wondered, by the way, because I've had a bunch of questions, Ryan is on his way back from Hilton Head. He'll be back with us next week. So I know because he's been gone, people were worried this was a health thing. This was a pre-scheduled timeshare vacation.
19: Nothing's more pre-scheduled than a timeshare vacation.
18: Yes. I sent him the number to Chuck McDowell.
1: He sent us.
19: Oh no!
20: I'm not an attorney.
1: Yeah, he sent us a picture with his shirt off. I'm gonna go ahead and say was not necessary for the group chat.
18: But I like it though. It means he's back to being the old Ryan.
1: Yeah, but I mean that he could not have had a more unflattering angle in that picture.
19: The bucket hat on.
1: I mean, he looked like it was even for him. It was like, come on, man, a little bit of self-respect here. We'll take a break and be right back. This is KSR.
18: To talk to Matt Jones and the crew, call the Clark's Puppet Shop phone line at 859-280-2287 or 1-800-606-4263 and send us the Whiskey Thief Tweet of the Day by tweeting Matt at KY Sports Radio.
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29: A flood watch continues until 1 a.m. Sunday morning. Cloudy skies with a few peaks of sun today with a chance for storms. Highs level off around 83, southwesterly winds 8 to 15 miles per hour. Mainly cloudy skies expected again tonight. Chance of thunderstorms. Lows level off around 69. Chance of thunderstorms tomorrow. Highs around 84. More clouds and sun. From the Wayne Weather Center, I'm meteorologist Paul Trombley. Right now, it's 72 degrees.
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1: Welcome back, Kentucky Sports Radio here in Nicholasville, UK Credit Union. Thanks to the great crowd here that's joined us on a gloomy day, but not raining, so that's good. So people are talking about most famous people from Kentucky. I think it's a really good point. First of all, there are people arguing Ali is more famous worldwide than Lincoln. I actually think they might be right worldwide. In America, everyone would know Lincoln probably a little more, but worldwide, Drew, it probably is Ali, honestly.
19: And a little more recent, you know, it's been a while, but still, Lincoln was way, way back. So unless you're paying attention to U.S. history, then...
1: Yeah, I mean, how many presidents do you know that were in the 1800s of other countries? None. But people know the best boxer of all time. Yep. So I think there's a decent argument at least number one. Now, I will say this. Somebody's suggestion for number three, I don't know, might make an argument to be in the consideration for number one, Colonel Sanders.
18: Everybody knows Kentucky Fried Chicken.
1: You know, Kentucky Fried Chicken, if you travel, it's all over the world. Yeah. Kentucky Fried Chicken's the second most popular fast food place in the world. And you go to Asia, especially, Drew, there is Kentucky Fried Chicken everywhere. So Colonel Sanders actually might be a lot higher than we would think.
19: You know what? I'm flipping. I think he's number one. I'm going with the Colonel.
1: I mean, it's possible. When I was in South Africa, when we were driving from Cape Town to Johannesburg, going through all these small towns, they all had a Kentucky Fried Chicken in every single one of them. So yep. Maybe so.
18: If you say Kentucky to somebody that, you know, in a different country, they may say Kentucky Fried Chicken before they'd say anything else.
1: May very well. Who's up next, Rick?
4: Got Chase up next.
1: Chase, go ahead, Chase.
5: Hey, guys. In honor of the biggest two-man golf tournament in the state at Lakewood Country Club this weekend, who is a Kentucky figure, football player, or basketball player that you would want to play with to win it?
1: I have no idea what that question is. Who would I want to play golf with that played at Kentucky? There's an easy answer. Bobby Perry. Bobby Perry's the best golfer.
5: Football or golfer.
1: Yeah, I appreciate the call. Bobby Perry, Drew, is the best golfer that's played Kentucky that I know of. He's, like, legitimately. Robbie Moss, really good, too. He's playing in the city championship here coming up.
19: It's hard to find Tim Couch not on a driving range, so maybe Tim Couch.
1: I played with Tim. Bobby's better. I mean, I don't tell Tim that because he can beat me up.
19: That was bad, Tim.
1: Bobby Perry is really good at golf.
18: I feel like Tim Couch could hit the ball about 700 yards. He's so big. I
1: mean, he can. Who's up next?
6: Willie Cauley-Stein.
4: Craig and Guam is up next.
1: Willie Cauley-Stein is awful at golf.
20: He loves it.
19: He's good.
20: He loves it.
1: Yeah. He's also 7 feet tall.
19: He's got a nice swing.
1: He's not those guys. All right, go ahead.
7: Hey, man, I guess I'm going to have to change my name. I'm less than 200 miles from Mount Rushmore right now. The Air Force sent me out here for the next stop.
1: Enjoy yourself.
7: Well, thank you. I wanted two quick things about the drive. Number one, we just passed a town in South Dakota called Irene. And number two is that a lot of people don't know that Mount Rushmore, you know, it has the prominent presidents, but also has Teddy Roosevelt. And the reason is that the people of the Dakotas honored him because after his wife and mother died on the same day, he moved out to the Dakotas, and despite all that, he still mowed his lawn.
18: Wow. Oh, Billy, what's your excuse?
1: Billy, wow. I appreciate
19: it. You took a long way to get that jab.
1: Yeah, that was. I didn't know where that was going. How are the lawn things going now?
20: What do you mean, like how they're going?
1: Like, have you, since our conversation the other day, have you mowed your lawn?
20: No. I had just recently mowed my lawn before Drew betrayed me and told you about my lawn length a couple weeks ago.
19: I didn't tell the radio, though. I told Matt in private.
20: That's true.
19: In a conversation about lawns.
20: If I'm a former president, I'd have somebody mow my lawn. I had enough money to do something.
1: So his
20: like
1: wife
20: that.
1: And mother died on the same day. That's really, really sad. I think they just built his library, right? Didn't they just build the Teddy Roosevelt
19: Library? Scott Jennings
1: library?
19: Talked about it with Mitch.
1: Oh, that's right. Well, I mean, since you brought that up, what do we think about Mitch? We now have people saying I saw two different reports yesterday. One that he's two different people. One person said he's unconscious, and one person said he was going to return to the Senate Monday. Now, one of those, I don't know which one it is.
18: Why would you lie about saying that you talked to somebody that was
1: I agree with you. That's so blatant. But the thing is, on Monday, he'll either be in the Senate or not. So we're going to know the answer.
18: Or if he was good, why would you say that he's brain dead, as people have said? There's reports out there that said that.
1: That's what I'm saying.
18: You can't.
1: Like, how do you know?
18: You can't come back from that.
1: Somebody's not just lying.
18: No.
1: Like, somebody's crazy lying on this, right?
19: And of all things to lie about, someone being brain dead is the top of the list of things you shouldn't be lying about.
18: Or if they are, you said you had a conversation with that person and they talked back to you.
1: He didn't say with. He said to.
18: What I heard was, like, we were talking about Iran and he's sharp.
1: He did say we were talking about Iran.
18: Can't wait to get back to work. And
19: plural. Two people talked.
18: Yeah.
1: I don't know.
20: It's a shame this is the conversation. We should all just be wishing him in good health, right? But it's like,
18: well, we do. I mean, I think that goes without saying.
1: It's you coming in as the moral police.
18: Of course.
1: We all, of course, want him to be fine. But it is, let's be real. This is what people in Kentucky are talking about. They're trying to figure out what the situation is. I think the fact that they say nothing makes it even more mysterious to people. The fact that nobody knows. I mean, that's like, you know, anybody that wishes him ill will is a bad person. But anybody that's just curious what his condition is, I think that's perfectly reasonable, Drew.
19: Especially since he's a big part of, you know, running the country, and there's just nothing being said.
1: I mean, I keep reminding you, you cannot pass a bill in the Senate unless he's there. Unless he gives, like, he runs the committee that every bill goes through. So there are no, like, let's say something huge happens and we need a bill passed. He is not there. This is not just like give him his privacy. He runs the committee that every bill has to go through. Literally, nothing can go through the Senate until he's there. Like, you can't just let that go forever. At some point, they have to do something. Who's next? Go ahead. Who's next?
4: Meredith is next.
1: Meredith. Go ahead, Meredith.
3: Hey, Matt. I was calling in to talk about Bracken County. My memaw, she is 93 years old. Her name's Jackie. She just won Citizen of the Year
1: in Bracken County.
19: Congrats.
3: And she also still works. She cooks plate lunches for the local grocery store.
1: Okay, I want one.
3: Every Thursday.
1: If your 93-year-old grandma is still cooking plate lunches for the grocery store, I need to have one because I am certain they are amazing.
3: They are amazing. She cooks every Thursday. She fixes fried pork chops, fried potatoes, brown beef, and cornbread.
18: Good country cooking right there.
1: Stop it. That
18: sounds amazing.
1: All right. We need to find a way to get to Bracken County. Tell your grandma to save me some food. Thank you very much, Citizen of the Year in Bracken County. We'll take a break and be right back. This is Kentucky Sports Radio.
6: Happy Friday, Kentucky. It's the weekend. How are you? I'm Scott Fitzgerald. Let's jump right into sports and talk basketball. Kentucky missing out on one of the top international prospects in the 26 class. 17-year-old wing Nicola Costarica has committed to UCLA over the Wildcats. That leaves Mark Pope still looking for his final scholarship spot. Even so, Kentucky players say this year's roster is already ahead of schedule in summer workouts, with sophomore Malachi Moreno praising the team's early chemistry before their trip to Vegas next week. Kentucky now officially will have its new athletics director. Jay Batt will take over as UK athletics director and CEO of Champions Blue on July 28th. He comes to Lexington after leading Michigan State's athletic department. On to golf now. It's a crowded leaderboard in Louisville after the opening round of the ISCO Championship at Hurstburn Country Club. Steven Yeager, Lucas Glover, and Stephen Fisk are among the top three. Meanwhile, local favorite, former Kentucky Wildcat Cooper Musselman, is in a great position after 466. And after receiving the sponsorship exemption, he certainly appreciates being at home for this one.
8: Extremely thankful to get it this week. Ended up Monday qualifying last year, so thankful I didn't have to go through that stressful thing this year. And yeah, love having a home game. Get to sleep in my own bed, which is always, it's unique in golf and never really happens. So very thankful for the opportunity and love seeing some familiar faces out there.
6: And to the pitch, big doings at the World Cup.
9: Due able to find Mbappe through traffic.
6: Great. Kylian Mbappe found the back of the net. France is on to the semifinals as they beat Morocco 2-0. They'll take on the winner of today's matchup between Spain and Belgium. And it's a battle for Kentucky soccer supremacy tomorrow night in Louisville as Lou City and Lexington SC tangle at Lynn Family Stadium as part of the Commonwealth Cup. And it's a special night for Lou City star Jansen Wilson, who made his way via E-Town.
10: To be a kid from Kentucky and to be fortunate enough to have this opportunity, it's incredible for me. Like, I'm
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15: 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I didn't quite process that. How's this possible? 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
1: 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Text machine is 772-774-5254. One person says, Matt, I'm from Bracken County. I actually think Billy did a really good job. Most people just say George Clooney and move on. Look at that, but yeah, give him a round of applause there.
18: Thank you.
1: I was ready to be mad about it, but I actually think he gave Bracken County their props. How nice is that?
18: That's very nice. Thank you. I was worried about the 93-year-old grandma. She was going to have some facts to dispute, but she did not.
1: Well, there's still time.
18: Okay.
30: Oh, yeah. We still got four other callers.
19: Yeah, I'm going to add to one of his facts from a texter.
1: Okay.
19: The old school, the dorm is still there, and you can take yoga classes in it.
1: That's good.
19: So there you go.
1: That is a good fact to add. What do you think about Shannon, the Spurs announcer? San Antonio Spurs announcer. This is a crazy story, even when you get the details are even crazy. So he got fired for having a relationship, an affair, but not an affair. He wasn't married, but he had a longtime girlfriend. And he is alleged to have cheated on her with one of the players on the Spurs' sisters. So that in and of itself, you're like, eh. But did you see the rest of the story that came out this morning? The way it got out is he was asleep. He and his girlfriend were staying at his grandmother's house. They were visiting his grandparents. He fell asleep, and he started getting texts from the sister. The girlfriend got on the phone, used his face to do the face thing because he was laying right there.
30: Yeah.
1: Got on his Instagram and posted, this is whatever his name's girlfriend. He cheated on me with, and tags the woman. Oof. And says, y'all like me if you want, but I don't think you should. And posted like two or three things like that. Then woke him up. And so the posts were only up for like 30 minutes, and not many people follow the Spurs play-by-play announcer. But that's how it got out, Shannon, is that the girlfriend was in bed at the grandmother's house.
18: Imagine waking up at grandma's house and getting that surprise, huh? You know, Where do you want to start here? Do you want to start with the Spurs firing him or her?
1: I mean, it's up to you. You go where you want.
18: It's interesting that the Spurs would fire him for cheating on a girlfriend, but I think that it's because it was too close to the organization. If it were just some random person that wasn't so closely, tied into the Spurs organization, they probably wouldn't.
1: They made is it will be impossible for him to be objective, essentially, if he's hooking up with the player's sister.
18: Yeah.
1: But I don't know if people expect play-by-play announcers for the home team to be objective. I mean, just to give you a sense, this would be like Tom Leach hooking up with Trent Noah's sister.
19: We can't fire Tom Leach for that.
1: I mean, like, I
18: touchdown, Kentucky!
1: So I mean, I don't think that would happen, but I'm just saying that's essentially what we're talking about.
19: Yeah, I think if he'd just been a random cheating on his girlfriend, he'd be fine. I wonder if the player went up to someone and was like,
1: "Could be
19: I'm not, you know, working with this guy or anywhere near this guy." I don't know
1: Could
19: how the
1: be.
19: Player handled it. Also, knowing it's at grandmother's house tells me how, even though they weren't married, if you're sharing a bed at grandma's house, you're in a pretty close relationship.
1: First of all, shout out to grandma. I would not have shared a bed with a girlfriend at my grandma's house.
19: On
1: she would have been like, y'all are in separate rooms,
19: So that's practically married if you're in the same bed at grandma's.
1: That's exactly right.
20: You got to be careful with facial ID. I mean, that's why the old passcode is the trusty method.
1: You don't have your facial ID?
20: No, I don't. I don't have
1: it. For this exact
20: reason? No. Hold on.
2: He's about to get married. Calm down.
20: Yep. I have nothing to hide.
2: Stop talking.
20: But, like, be careful with your Apple IDs, like your iPads, your other computers. People can get into those text messages and find things you don't want
1: to
20: find.
1: Fair or foul to fire him? Legally, I don't think this guy has any claim. Colin Cowherd said he needs to get a lawyer, unless his contract. I think he probably has no claim, but is it. Like, do you think it's good or bad that they let go of him?
19: I'm going to lean fair, not strongly, but it is someone in the organization and a player on the team who might not be very happy with him.
18: I'm not really normally for somebody losing their job, but, yeah, I'm with Drew. I think you got to lean fair just because it was tied into the Spurs organization.
1: Yeah.
18: If it was somebody else, maybe
1: not. In general, cheating on your girlfriend, while you shouldn't do it, that's not a reason you should get fired. But the fact that it was – I think the people are kind of skipping over that it was the players.
18: That's the difference.
1: That's the difference.
18: Yeah.
1: I think that's a bigger deal than that he cheated on his girlfriend. Who's up next?
4: Will is up next.
1: Will. Go ahead, Will.
5: Hey, Matt. I gave you the Bracken County sweatshirt several years ago, and I have a couple
1: things for
5: you.
1: I still have it. Yeah, the polar
19: Me too.
1: Bears,
19: I was going to bring this up.
5: So Bracken County used to play their basketball games in a tobacco warehouse that didn't have heat. And that's how they got their polar bear mascot in 1926 because they were playing in a polar gym.
1: You know, I didn't never know that because I always wondered what a bizarre team name to do it. Makes sense now. Okay.
5: Notable person from Bracken County is Herb Mofford. He pitched in the first game in franchise history for the New York Mets in 1962.
1: Did you have that, Billy? Did you have Herb Mofford?
20: No, I keep it to three people per county. I'd be here all day if we did that.
1: Okay, all right.
5: Yeah, but he pitched in the first game franchise history and pitched at the Polo Ground. And Craig Miller, who you went to Transy with, is running for Bracken County Judge Executive.
20: Be here all day.
1: Yeah, I know Craig. I don't know that I like him. I don't know if I'd call him famous. But, yes, just going to Transy with me doesn't take away from Ferb Hoppett or whatever his name is over
5: Ferb
1: him.
5: Mofford.
1: Thank you. Mofford, sorry, Ferb Mofford. Well, thank you very much. Appreciate the call. We forgot O. Napier in Breathitt County.
19: KSR legend. I think we even ranked, it's been many years, but we did like a Hall of Fame of KSR personalities, and he was top two.
1: I don't know how many people in this audience read the website 15 to 20 years ago, but if you did, there was nobody that we used on the website more than O. Napier. And a lot of his archives are off the internet, probably thankfully for everyone involved. But early KSR, you're talking, I mean, O. Napier and Kaj Ramsey were the old school KSR guys.
19: I think about how rich those guys would be if influencing and getting paid for those videos was a thing, because they were original YouTubers.
1: If they had come around 10 years later, their lives would be completely different. You're exactly right. Who's next?
4: Zach is next.
1: Zach, go ahead, Zach.
7: Hey, Matt, I think I got the perfect sponsor for the county.
1: What is that?
7: And that would be Dyson vacuums, because Billy's facts absolutely suck.
1: Wow.
18: Oh.
1: Billy, that's not nice.
18: Oh, because, come on.
1: Billy, don't take that.
7: And what you need to, for example, on Bracken County, he said that the Augusta College was the first Methodist college in the world. I actually went and edited that earlier this morning just to prove that he used Wikipedia.
20: I can show you the county website Methodist that says it as college. Well. Wikipedia might get it from the county website. Are you going to spend the rest of your day just waiting for me to say it to the county and you can correct the fact? Get a life.
7: Yeah, you need to calm down.
20: Get
7: there,
20: a life. Hang up on this guy, Rick. Hang up on him. Wow. Jesus.
1: Wow. I don't think I've ever seen you shake like that.
19: You turned red immediately.
1: And your finger, you looked like an old world dictator with your finger up in the air screaming.
19: I thought you were going to cuss.
1: That was quite a thing. I do think you need a little grace on some of it. Because you're right. You're at kind of beholden the county websites. They may flourish their county achievements, too.
20: Right, and then Wikipedia might get the same information there. I'm not saying I don't use Wikipedia either. It's a great resource, but you have to double and triple check these things. That's why I spend an hour doing these things.
30: You're doing good.
20: Ridiculous.
19: Calm down. Now people just know they can get under your skin and they're poking you for no reason.
1: Yeah, that's part of it. You can't let them see you sweat.
30: Yeah.
20: Well, too late.
30: Yeah, now everybody's going to do this.
19: Just like we can get his county sponsors, or these sponsored, the rebuttals he gets on the show, because we're getting those every time.
30: Those have become really my favorite part of the show every day. It's not so much his counties as the rebuttals from everybody else.
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1: The La Familia team, we got our La Familia source there. DeAndre Liggins was announced to play for the team yesterday. So who all we've got? We got Andrew Harrison, Deron Lamb, DeAndre Liggins.
19: No Deron. I don't think Deron's on there.
1: No Deron. So Andrew Harrison, DeAndre Liggins. Who else?
19: Reed Travis, Willie. Mm-hmm. Did Archie come back?
1: Archie
19: came back. He was out. Now he's in.
30: Yeah, a bunch of guys that aren't in the
1: Who family. Else? Anybody? Quad A, that's right. Quad A Green is coming back.
19: Look at this.
30: The Dragon.
1: Khalil Whitney. So you have Khalil Whitney and Archie Goodwin. All right, well, we got a chance to be good. Well, they just added three non-Kentucky guys. So La Familia, Shannon, will have some extended cousins.
30: Yes.
1: James Maynard Bell from Villanova, Sean McNeil from Ohio State, Chris Coffey from Georgetown College. I believe I had him in my class one time.
19: He was good.
1: He was actually not a bad student. And Daryl Morsel from Maryland are added to our team.
30: At least Chris Coffey is from Kentucky.
19: Well, Sean McNeil, he went to West Virginia too. He was good. He's from Kentucky as well. So at least they're from the state. The other two, I don't believe, have connections to the state. Two of the four that were added, at least were born
30: here. So you can just put whoever on there. It doesn't matter if they have any affiliation with your school or not.
1: Well, yeah, you don't have to have an affiliation. I mean, there's a lot of teams that have been in it over the years that have no affiliation with any school.
30: Yeah.
1: But they're just like, they just come together. So that will be, I would venture to say a couple of those guys, Drew, will probably be some of our best players.
19: Well, it's clear they're leaning into more trying to win it. Two of them have been stars in TBT on other teams, and we stole them to come here. Now, I think that will hurt fan interest. You know, people love the nostalgia, but I think they're going to have a little bit of better basketball with the four they've added.
30: Who was the YouTuber we were trying to put on the team
1: Jesser.
30: Last? Jesser. What a joke.
1: I saw
30: Jesser.
1: You got so mad.
19: That was
1: about
19: for kids.
1: You got so mad about Jesser. All right, yeah. So if you were to turn on any national sports talk show, and by the way, I'm already dreading having to do stories like this starting August 3rd. They all are talking about LeBron all the time. But he is apparently potentially deciding this weekend between Miami, Cleveland, Philadelphia, and Golden State. There's a cookie store, Shannon, in Cleveland called Caroline's Cupcakes. Okay, so it's cupcakes, Caroline's Cupcakes. Now, you may remember when he chose Cleveland the last time. So this would be his third time in Cleveland.
30: Right.
1: When he chose Cleveland the last time, Caroline's Cupcakes, she actually broke the story. The day before he chose, she wrote on her Facebook page, "You all are going to be so excited. LeBron's coming back. We're making the cupcakes for tomorrow." And everybody mocked it, and then he came. Mm-hmm. And so now, yesterday, Caroline's Cupcakes reemerged and said, "Getting the cupcakes ready, everyone get ready."
30: Uh-oh. two for two, calling her shot.
1: So the question is, do you like Caroline's cupcakes doubling down? She waited 10 years to be able to bring it back, and she said she's making the cupcakes.
30: You know, I was leaning that he was going to go to Miami, but now that I know Carolina's cupcakes is making up, you know, an extra batch or two, I think maybe he goes to Cleveland, finishes his career there.
19: If it is Cleveland, I'm surprised he didn't make her son an NDA and put it out early this time.
1: Do you think that they would have made the same mistake, Billy, of, like, ordering the cupcakes last time and it broke the story, and then going back to the same place and getting the cupcakes again?
10: Well, it just seems very genuine, doesn't it? Like, there's probably a lot of truth in it, because it seems like it's just a sweet old lady doing her thing.
30: Oh, or she's trying to take advantage and get her name back out there.
1: Yeah, but this is kind of like your thing you said about McConnell. Like, you don't want to be wrong here.
30: Right.
1: If she ends up being wrong, the whole goodwill of a decade of Caroline's cupcakes will go away.
30: And you got cupcakes just... in excess, and what do you do with all these cupcakes?
1: Yeah, so it's a big, in my opinion, Drew, a big gamble for Caroline and her cupcakes.
19: And I don't think she'd take that chance unless she knew. I think they're

0: Dennis is next.
1: Dennis, go ahead, Dennis.
2: Yeah, Matt, that's some good facts on the Breathitt County and the Army. I didn't know that, but I'm originally from Breathitt County. And an extended person, a extended family member, told us a story about her mom would make pies to sell at hangings that they would do in downtown Jackson.
3: What?
4: What did you just say? They would make eyes? Yes,
5: pies.
4: Oh, no. Pies.
2: Okay,
4: that's
2: pies.
4: Still weird, but it's a little less weird than making eyes.
2: Right,
6: yes,
2: right. Sir.
6: Yes, sir. I didn't know what that would be.
0: Yeah.
4: Okay. Yeah, but, I mean, that's kind of a bummer way to end the show. Do you have a more uplifting fact?
2: Not an uplifting fact, but I want to say Billy's doing a fine job, and everybody needs to get off his back.
4: Yeah.
5: Thank you.
4: Appreciate the call. That's the kind of guy you got on your side right there. The guy who talks about pies.
5: The hanging people. Well, it was cool to hear that he was from there and didn't know that fact. So
4: it is good to know that. Lynn Bowden, Drew, went on Twitter yesterday. So Vince Merrill posted a post of a guy working out at U of L and said, basically getting the recruits now, getting the recruits to come to Louisville or something. And Lynn Bowden retweeted it and said, do your thing, coach, love you. Kentucky fans got a little mad because it felt like Lynn Bowden was endorsing Vince Merrill's recruiting. What are your thoughts on that?
7: That doesn't bother me at all. I mean, they're from the same area in Ohio up by Youngstown. I mean, that was his coach. He recruited him, brought him to Kentucky, helped get him on the right path. I have no problem with that. Just like Cal's tweeting photos with John Wall and all those guys this week. That's their coach. I get it. I don't see it as an endorsement.
4: Doesn't it feel like since Will Stein got here that the Vince Merrill impact just hasn't necessarily been what we thought? I mean, I was kind of worried he was going to just take Ohio and Kentucky from UK and that it was going to really have an impact. And it doesn't even feel like most of the time, Drew, we're even recruiting the same people.
7: No, and when we have, they've ended up on the good side.
4: Yeah, I mean, we've won most of those battles.
7: And, you know, some people left Louisville staff to come here once Vince got there. I don't know. They're not very public about it, but I think it's still kind of personal with Vince, even with the new staff, and they like putting him in the locker.
4: And the other thing is Vince just still lives right down here.
5: He never moved to Louisville?
4: No, Vince lives a mile from here, maybe less. I mean,
5: he's a commuter.
7: He might pop in.
5: Yeah.
4: I mean, he may have an apartment there too, but his house is right here. I mean, it's just right over there. So, I mean, he probably comes to this lazy boy. I don't know about this lazy boy store is where he comes. Well, but he may still bank at UK Credit Union. He is still very connected, Drew.
7: He's still around Lexington occasionally. I've run into him. I've had friends send me pictures. Just, I think he underestimated what the reaction would be leaving for a rival, because there are some fans that are unforgiving of
4: that.
7: But
4: to be fair, I love him, but I told him this. I mean, he called me a few days before he left and was just talking about it, and I was like, listen, man, you got to do what you got to do. I'm going to love you either way, but I just want you to understand. We already went through this with Rick Pitino.
5: Yeah.
4: People live here, or, you know, people are Kentucky people, and they think, well, everybody will still love me even if I go to Louisville. That just doesn't happen.
5: How are you a coach here and not understand our fan base? How was Pitino shocked that people didn't like him when he went to Louisville?
4: I don't know, he was shocked. Rick thought that people would cheer for him as well.
5: No.
4: I don't think Vince was like that, but I said, look, man, people are going to be mean to you. People are going to, be rude to you, and that has happened. You knew that was going to happen.
7: Oh, his Twitter replies can be awful from Kentucky fans who are the same people that were loving him just 3 or 4 years ago.
4: Yeah, I mean, it's the color on your shirt for people that's going to make the biggest bit difference. DraftKings Bet 5, get up to $200 in bonus bets. Go to DraftKings, use my promo code KSR. Belgium and Spain. It should have been us, but it's not. Who you got?
5: Spain. Don't ask me why. I'm saying Spain.
7: Spain and the over.
8: Yeah, Belgium won their Super Bowl. I'm going Spain.
4: Oh, you think we were their Super Bowl?
8: Definitely.
4: Yeah, I'm going to go Spain, but let me say this. Spain's not as good as necessarily people thought coming in. Belgium, I think, has a chance, but I will.
7: Stupid jellyfish uniforms that Belgium wore. What were those that we lost?
4: They were really weird, and they weren't the colors of their country either.
7: That's why we deserve to lose.
4: Hey, thank you all very much here in Nicholasville at UK Credit Union. Everybody have a great weekend. We will all.

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1: This is what matters. 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
7: A flood watch continues until 1 a.m. Sunday morning. Cloudy skies with a few peaks of sun today with a chance for storms. Highs level off around 83. Southwesterly winds 8 to 15 miles per hour. Mainly cloudy skies expected again tonight. Chance of thunderstorms. Lows level off around 69. Chance of thunderstorms tomorrow. Highs around 84. More clouds and sun. From the Wayne Weather Center, I'm meteorologist Paul Trombley. Currently, it's 73 degrees.
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8: This is the Kentucky News Network.
9: President Donald Trump says he doesn't know how Senator Mitch McConnell is doing. He was asked about it aboard Air Force One on his way back from Turkey. Questions have been raised about the Kentucky senator's status after he was reportedly found unconscious at his Washington, D.C. home on June 14th due to a possible heart attack. Kentucky Governor Andy Beshear has sent a letter to McConnell's office requesting an update on his health after rumors have swirled about his current status. Several Republican lawmakers say they've spoken with McConnell in recent days. An illness that causes extreme intestinal discomfort has spread to Louisville. Paul Miles reports.
10: Cyclosporiasis is usually spread through food and water that have been contaminated with feces.
11: The most common symptom is diarrhea. The diarrhea can be explosive and it can last for days to weeks.
10: Dr. Chris Bryant is an infectious diseases specialist at Norton Healthcare.
11: With cyclosporiasis, this is not what you had for dinner last night. Because the incubation period, the time between when you're exposed and the time you get sick, can be as short as 2 days, but it might be 2 weeks or longer.
10: Best way to protect yourself? 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I'm Paul Miles.
9: Former Boone County State Senator John Schickel being added to the Kentucky Bourbon Hall of Fame. Kentucky Distillers Association selecting Schickel as part of their 24th class. The former senator being recognized for modernizing the state's alcohol regulations, growing the bourbon trail, along with expanding tourism across the Commonwealth. Schickel and the rest of the 24th Bourbon Hall of Fame class will be officially inducted during a ceremony in Louisville in September. The latest statewide crime report shows a year-to-year sex offense increase of over 10% across Kentucky. Statistics show roughly 4,000 reports in 2024, jumping to 4,500 last year. I'm John Shannon.
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The first hit and highest chart success for Lenny Kravitz that peaked at number 2 with It Ain't Over Till It's Over. Well, hi, it's Haynes Johns, and coming up next, a hard-rocking drummer, now an occasional speed racer of sorts. I'll have Who, How, and Why after Steve Winwood.

0: Freddie Mercury and Queen with their second number one, where it stayed for 3 weeks with Another One Bites the Dust. Why, it's Haynes Johns with the hard-rocking drummer, now an occasional speed racer of sorts, talking about Black Sabbath founding drummer Bill Ward, sharing a message on social media yesterday about his health. He said, "Let there be no confusion. I'm not done rocking yet, but I do want to let you know, friends, family, and people I've never met yet, I'm announcing today, somewhat sadly but nonetheless truthfully, that I've reached a place where publicly more and more I need to use a wheelchair, mostly at airports or public events. I can still walk, but let there be no doubt, I can't walk very far without needing to rest, meaning I need to sit down. So I started using a wheelchair about 18 months ago, so mainly in airports, but I used to be a long-distance walker, but right now, having just turned 78 in May, I've walked in many different parts of the world, but right now, I'm still a drummer, and I can play pretty good for 78 years old. My passion for music has not waned at all. My talents and ambitions, and my unyielding need to be artful and to play drums is still as strong as it ever has been. But I hope to reassure fans and dispel any assumptions that people often make about those using mobility aids. I'm just saying, if you see me in a wheelchair, please come up and say hi. I'm just catching a ride. It's still me. I don't bite. I just look different. So hope to love you and see you all rocking around soon until I'm dead." End of quote from Bill Ward from Black Sabbath. Of course, he helped form the band back in 1968 along with Ozzy, who we lost just last year. Seems like it's been longer. He passed on July 22nd. Thankfully, got their last concert in July 5th. In Birmingham of last year. Birmingham, England, of course. So there you go. That's the latest from Bill Ward on social media. Coming up next, supergroups Foo Fighters and Joan Jett and the Blackhearts. Plus one of the most hopeful songs ever from Jimmy Cliff.
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9: A flood watch continues until 1 a.m. Sunday morning. Cloudy skies with a few peaks of sun today, with a chance for storms. Highs level off around 83, southwesterly winds 8 to 15 miles per hour. Mainly cloudy skies expected again tonight. Chance of thunderstorms. Lows level off around 69. Chance of thunderstorms tomorrow. Highs around 84. More clouds and sun. From the WAIN Weather Center, I'm meteorologist Paul Trombley. Currently, it's 73 degrees.
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0: Dave Grohl and the Foo Fighters with a song that peaked at number 5 with Times Like These. They'll be doing that live tonight in Lisbon, Portugal, the final date of their world tour in Europe. They return to the States next month, but you can find all the dates and locations at foofighters.com. My name is Haynes Johns. Coming up next, a defiant Tom Petty after the Nickel song from Creedence. They'll explain why next.
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6: 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Winners must appear in person with proper positive legal identification. Claim any prize Monday through Friday, excluding holidays, within 30 days, so the prize will be forfeited. Prizes will not be mailed or delivered. Any winner under the age of 18 must be accompanied by a parent or legal guardian. No trade or cash equivalent will be awarded for any contest prize. Any person or persons found to be in violation of these contest rules before, during, or after the respective contest or giveaway will be disqualified and will not be eligible for future contests and giveaways.
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0: A defiant Tom Petty with his first hit without the Heartbreakers with I Won't Back Down that peaked at number 12 from that Full Moon Fever album. Well, hi, it's Haynes Johns. Glad to be part of your Friday morning. Thank you for including us as we get a running start on your weekend today. On the way next, the first number ones for Billy Joel and REO Speedwagon. And coming up next hour, you may be owed a refund from the IRS for penalties or interest paid during COVID. But the deadline is today. I'll have a quick online way to find out and file coming up.
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6: A flood watch continues until 1 a.m. Sunday morning. Chance of thunderstorms this afternoon, otherwise mainly cloudy skies. Daytime highs approaching 83, southwest winds 8 to 15 miles per hour. Chance of thunderstorms tonight 69. Mainly cloudy skies tomorrow. Chance for storms, daytime highs approaching 84. From the Wayne Weather Center, I'm meteorologist Jennifer Wojcicki. Right now, 74.
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2: President Donald Trump says he doesn't know how Senator Mitch McConnell is doing. He was asked about it aboard Air Force One on his way back from Turkey. Questions have been raised about the Kentucky senator's status after he was reportedly found unconscious at his Washington, D.C. home on June 14th due to a possible heart attack. Kentucky Governor Andy Beshear has sent a letter to McConnell's office requesting an update on his health after rumors have swirled about his current status. Several Republican lawmakers say they've spoken with McConnell in recent days. An illness that causes extreme intestinal discomfort has spread to Louisville. Paul Miles reports.
3: Cyclosporiasis is usually spread through food and water that have been contaminated with feces.
4: The most common symptom is diarrhea. The diarrhea can be explosive and it can last for days to weeks.
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4: With cyclosporiasis, this is not what you had for dinner last night. Because the incubation period, the time between when you're exposed and the time you get sick, can be as short as 2 days, but it might be 2 weeks or longer.
3: 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I'm Paul Miles.
2: Former Boone County State Senator John Schickel being added to the Kentucky Bourbon Hall of Fame. Kentucky Distillers Association selecting Schickel as part of their 24th class. The former senator being recognized for modernizing the state's alcohol regulations, growing the Bourbon Trail, along with expanding tourism across the Commonwealth. Schickel and the rest of the 24th Bourbon Hall of Fame class will be officially inducted during a ceremony in Louisville in September. The latest statewide crime report shows a year-to-year sex offense increase of over 10% across Kentucky. Statistics show roughly 4,000 reports in 2024, jumping to 4,500 last year. I'm John Shannon.
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8: It was an early morning yesterday.

Supertramp with Goodbye Stranger that peaked at number 15, one of four hits from their most successful album, Breakfast in America. My name is Haynes Johns, and up next, you may be owed a refund from the IRS for penalties or interest paid during COVID. But the deadline to file is today. I'll have a quick online way to find out and

0: That's how we met the Gin Blossoms. Their first hit with Hey Jealousy peaked at number 25. Well, hi, it's Haynes Johns, and you may be owed a refund from the IRS for penalties or interest paid during COVID, but the deadline is today. There's a quick online way to find out and file. This is all thanks to a recent federal court decision saying that tens of millions of Americans may be able to receive a tax refund or adjustment of penalties accrued during the first few years of the COVID-19 pandemic from the IRS. And you can submit the appropriate form online through the IRS website, because during the COVID-19 federal disaster period, which lasted from January of 2020 to July of 2023, the government eased up on many tax rules and paused many deadlines. But many people still paid fees for filing late, interest to the government, or penalties for not making estimated payments, or have been told they owe money. But millions of Americans may be owed money, and they should have their payments changed. So it could be for penalties for failure to pay timely file returns, or failure to pay taxes, or failure to make estimated tax payments, interest that began accruing earlier than it should have, or not at all. Or it might be overpayment of interest for the 2020 to 2023 disaster period. So it's really simple to do. You need to go to irs.gov and create an account if you don't already have one. So once you do that, the relevant form is Form 843. That's Form 843. It's a claim for refund or request for abatement. So you can file that with their mobile-friendly forms tool. And actually, the IRS.gov website is very user-friendly. So do that. And again, you have to first create your own online account. If you want to do it by snail mail, you can do that, but it must be postmarked today. And they suggest you use a certified letter to prove that you did the filing in time. So do that by today and write Protective Refund Claim on that form. So there you go. Up next for us is First and Final, first number one for Genesis, then the most recent top 10 hit for Loverboy.
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9: A flood watch continues until 1 a.m. Sunday morning. Chance of thunderstorms this afternoon, otherwise mainly cloudy skies. Daytime highs approaching 83, southwest winds 8 to 15 miles per hour. Chance of thunderstorms tonight 69. Mainly cloudy skies tomorrow, chance for storms, daytime highs approaching 84. From the Wayne Weather Center, I'm meteorologist Jennifer Wojcicki. Currently, it's 77 degrees.
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0: The most recent top 10 hit and highest chart success for Loverboy, When Lovin' Every Minute of It, peaked at number 8. Well, hi, it's Haynes Johns. Up next, it's all about the numbers 2 and 1, the second number 1s for Elton and Bowie.
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1: 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Winners must appear in person with proper positive legal identification. Claim any prize Monday through Friday, excluding holidays, within 30 days, so the prize will be forfeited. Prizes will not be mailed or delivered. Any winner under the age of 18 must be accompanied by a parent or legal guardian. No trade or cash equivalent will be awarded for any contest prize. Any person or persons found to be in violation of these contest rules before, during, or after the respective contest or giveaway will be disqualified and will not be eligible for future contests and giveaways.
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0: Classic, it's Wayne 101.9 FM and 1270 AM with Elton getting his second number one with Benny and the Jets. Well, hi, it's Haynes Johns. Glad to be part of your Friday. We thank you for including us in your day. And remember, Big Blue Mornings in Adair County begin with the Leach Report every weekday morning with the voice of the Wildcats, Tom Leach, at 7, followed by Kentucky Sports Radio between 8 and 11 here on Classic. 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Then coming up next hour, even rock superstars get ghosted. Seriously? Wow. All the surprising who and how directly from that rock superstar. 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

0: Summer may be flying by, but there's still one big event you don't want to miss out on. 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
1: A flood watch continues until 1 a.m. Sunday morning. Chance of thunderstorms this afternoon. Otherwise, mainly cloudy skies. Daytime highs approaching 83. Southwest winds 8 to 15 miles per hour. Chance of thunderstorms tonight 69. Mainly cloudy skies tomorrow. Chance for storms. Daytime highs approaching 84. From the Wayne Weather Center, I'm meteorologist Jennifer Wojcicki. Currently, it's 77 degrees.
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2: President Donald Trump says he doesn't know how Senator Mitch McConnell is doing. He was asked about it aboard Air Force One on his way back from Turkey. Questions have been raised about the Kentucky senator's status after he was reportedly found unconscious at his Washington, D.C. home on June 14th due to a possible heart attack. Kentucky Governor Andy Beshear has sent a letter to McConnell's office requesting an update on his health after rumors have swirled about his current status. Several Republican lawmakers say they've spoken with McConnell in recent days. An illness that causes extreme intestinal discomfort has spread to Louisville. Paul Miles reports.
3: Cyclosporiasis is usually spread through food and water that have been contaminated with feces.
4: The most common symptom is diarrhea. The diarrhea can be explosive and it can last for days to weeks.
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2: Former Boone County State Senator John Schickel being added to the Kentucky Bourbon Hall of Fame. Kentucky Distillers Association selecting Schickel as part of their 24th class. The former senator being recognized for modernizing the state's alcohol regulations, growing the Bourbon Trail, along with expanding tourism across the Commonwealth. Schickel and the rest of the 24th Bourbon Hall of Fame class will be officially inducted during a ceremony in Louisville in September. The latest statewide crime report shows a year-to-year sex offense increase of over 10% across Kentucky. Statistics show roughly 4,000 reports in 2024, jumping to 4,500 last year. I'm John Shannon.
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Quest for Happiness with Cheryl Crow, the Cheek Defector 10, her third top 10 hit. Why it changed jobs, and up next, even rock superstars get ghosted. I can't believe this happened. I'll have the surprising who and how from himself, Dr. Mellencamp.

0: Sir Paul McCartney helping to introduce us to Roger Moore as the new James Bond in the movie Live and Let Die. Well, hi, it's Haynes Johns, and turns out even rock superstars get ghosted. That's right, the surprising who is Mick Jagger. I'm like, seriously? Yep, he's fallen victim to ghosting himself. He was talking to Zane Lowe, and he said that was the inspiration behind his emotional ballad, Back in Your Life, that came out on their new album that just came out today called Foreign Tongues from the Rolling Stones. He said, I came up with the lyrics relatively quickly. Of course, Mick is 82 years young, and he said, this is a classic story of meeting a woman. Then you have a quick fling, and then she ghosts you. So that's the story. And he's talking about that experience. And then Zane said, that really did happen to you. He said, well, obviously, it does happen, even to me. So he says, I'm a very citified person. So you have lots of these kinds of casual relationships that come and go. They're here today and they're gone tomorrow. Of course, he's been known for having many girlfriends and affairs over the years. He's been married twice, once to Bianca Jagger, the other one to Jerry Hall, and currently linked to ballet dancer Melanie Hamrick. They've been together for about 12 years. But Back in Your Life, part of the Foreign Tongues album that just came out. Also, there's features some duets with Paul McCartney, The Cure's Robert Smith, even the Red Hot Chili Peppers' Chad Smith, and even Steve Winwood. So way to go, Rolling Stones, still kicking it with their Foreign Tongues album out today. Up next for us, we'll do some first. The first hit for Foreigner after the first number one for In Excess.
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15: A flood watch continues until 1 a.m. Sunday morning. Chance of thunderstorms this afternoon, otherwise mainly cloudy skies. Daytime highs approaching 83, southwest winds 8 to 15 miles per hour. Chance of thunderstorms tonight 69. Mainly cloudy skies tomorrow, chance for storms, daytime highs approaching 84. From the Wayne Weather Center, I'm meteorologist Jennifer Wojcicki. Right now, 78.
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0: It should feel like the first time because it was, hello, the first hit for Foreigner when their debut single Feels Like the First Time peaked at number 4. My name is Haynes Johns. Coming up next, the highest chart success for The Clash after Alanis.
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1: 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Winners must appear in person with proper positive legal identification. Claim any prize Monday through Friday, excluding holidays, within 30 days, so the prize will be forfeited. Prizes will not be mailed or delivered. Any winner under the age of 18 must be accompanied by a parent or legal guardian. No trade or cash equivalent will be awarded for any contest prize. Any person or persons found to be in violation of these contest rules before, during, or after the respective contest or giveaway will be disqualified and will not be eligible for future contests and giveaways.
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0: The highest chart success for The Clash when Rock the Casbah peaked at number 8. Well, hi, it's Haynes Johns. We'll continue that highest chart success theme next with Fleetwood Mac and The Fix, one of which goes to number 1. Think you know which one? Take your best guess. It'll be the first song I play next. And coming up next hour, well, that's one way to use an iPhone dash holder. I'll have where and why. Come on up.
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6: Flood watch continues until 1 a.m. Sunday morning. Chance of thunderstorms this afternoon, otherwise mainly cloudy skies. Daytime highs approaching 83, southwest winds 8 to 15 miles per hour. Chance of thunderstorms tonight 69. Mainly cloudy skies tomorrow, chance for storms, daytime highs approaching 84. From the Wayne Weather Center, I'm meteorologist Jennifer Wojcicki. Right now, it's 80 degrees.
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2: President Donald Trump says he doesn't know how Senator Mitch McConnell is doing. He was asked about it aboard Air Force One on his way back from Turkey. Questions have been raised about the Kentucky senator's status after he was reportedly found unconscious at his Washington, D.C. home on June 14th due to a possible heart attack. Kentucky Governor Andy Beshear has sent a letter to McConnell's office requesting an update on his health after rumors have swirled about his current status. Several Republican lawmakers say they've spoken with McConnell in recent days. An illness that causes extreme intestinal discomfort has spread to Louisville. Paul Miles reports.
3: Cyclosporiasis is usually spread through food and water that have been contaminated with feces.
4: The most common symptom is diarrhea. The diarrhea can be explosive and it can last for days to weeks.
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4: With cyclosporiasis, this is not what you had for dinner last night. Because the incubation period, the time between when you're exposed and the time you get sick, can be as short as 2 days. But it might be 2 weeks or longer.
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2: Former Boone County State Senator John Schickel being added to the Kentucky Bourbon Hall of Fame. Kentucky Distillers Association selecting Schickel as part of their 24th class. The former senator being recognized for modernizing the state's alcohol regulations, growing the Bourbon Trail, along with expanding tourism across the Commonwealth. Schickel and the rest of the 24th Bourbon Hall of Fame class will be officially inducted during a ceremony in Louisville in September. The latest statewide crime report shows a year-to-year sex offense increase of over 10% across Kentucky. Statistics show roughly 4,000 reports in 2024, jumping to 4,500 last year. I'm John Shannon.
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The highest chart success for The Fix, when one thing leads to another. My name is Haynes Johns, and up next, well, that's one way to use an iPhone dash holder. I'll have where and why after the first hit from Wallflowers.

0: Billy Idol getting his first number one with his version of the Tommy James and the Shondells hit, Mawney Mawney. And he'll be doing that live as his world tour again continues. He kicks off in August and goes through August and September, beginning in Scranton, Pennsylvania. Some of the dates include Devo as well as Susanna Hoffs from the Bangles. So you can find all the dates and locations and band lineup at billyidol.net. Of course, that all leads up to his induction into the Rock and Roll Hall of Fame in November in Los Angeles, along with Phil Collins, New Order, Oasis, and Iron Maiden. So, wow, congratulations, Billy Idol. Well deserved. Well, here for us, let's see, this is very interesting as one way to use an iPhone dash holder, but you got to do what you got to do. It happened to New Jersey mom on her way to the hospital with her husband, Alex. It's Kristen, and the ironic name is Fast. On their way to the hospital in suburban New York City on the New Jersey Turnpike, and when suddenly she says, okay, we're not going to make it, so just pull over and call 911, which he did, and the operator was walking him through giving birth to their son, Archer. Thankfully, they also notified the New Jersey State Police, and a trooper pulled up as well. Trooper Freddie Gacama, and he put on his gloves and immediately went to work, and she said he was fantastic. The birth went smoothly, and he had to use his iPhone dash holder to clamp the umbilical cord until the EMS personnel arrived. So after all that, they transported mom and Alex, as well as her husband, riding along in the ambulance, and the state trooper drove the family car behind that ambulance on the way to the hospital. So everybody A-OK, but you got to do what you got to do. And thankfully, he was resourceful enough to use that iPhone dash cell phone holder to clamp that umbilical cord. Who knew? On the way next, it's Alien Ant Farm channeling their inner Michael Jackson after Tears for Fears and their first number one.
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7: A flood watch continues until 1 a.m. Sunday morning. Chance of thunderstorms this afternoon. Otherwise, mainly cloudy skies. Daytime highs approaching 83. Southwest winds 8 to 15 miles per hour. Chance of thunderstorms tonight 69. Mainly cloudy skies tomorrow. Chance for storms. Daytime highs approaching 84. From the Wayne Weather Center, I'm meteorologist Jennifer Wojcicki. Right now, it's 80 degrees.
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0: Alien Ant Farm with their version of the Michael Jackson hit, Smooth Criminal. Well, hi, it's Haynes Johns. Happy Friday to you, and happy birthday today to Robert Pine. He played the sergeant in the original Chips series. He turns 85, and yes, he is the father of Chris Pine, the new young James T. Kirk in the prequel Star Trek movies. Let's see, Mavis Staples of the Staples Singers and also Solo, turning 87 years young. Just an amazing artist, and she just makes singing those amazing songs look so easy. Love her. Arlo Guthrie, who gave us the City of New Orleans as well as Alice's Restaurant. He turned 79. Fiona Shaw, turning 68. She starred in the Harry Potter movie series as well as the mentor to Andor in the Star Wars series Andor. Love that series. Urban Meyer, the great football coach, turning 62. Sofia Vergara from the Modern Family sitcom, she turns 54. Adrian Grenier from The Devil Wears Prada as well as Entourage series, he turns 50. Jessica Simpson, turning 46. I always remember that she actually thought that Chicken of the Sea was actual chicken, not tuna. And Thomas Ian Nicholas, also turning 46. He played Kevin Myers in the American Pie movie series. And Wyatt Russell, John Walker in Marvel Cinematic Universe, turning 40. If it's your birthday or anniversary, we wish you the best. Coming up, it's Toto after Tom Petty and the Heartbreakers give us fair warning.
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1: 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Winners must appear in person with proper positive legal identification. Claim any prize Monday through Friday, excluding holidays, within 30 days, so the prize will be forfeited. Prizes will not be mailed or delivered. Any winner under the age of 18 must be accompanied by a parent or legal guardian. No trade or cash equivalent will be awarded for any contest prize. Any person or persons found to be in violation of these contest rules before, during, or after the respective contest or giveaway will be disqualified and will not be eligible for future contests and giveaways. Classic Hits, Wayne, W-A-I-N, a Fort Broadcasting station.

0: Toto with Rosanna that peaked at number 2 and stayed there for 5 frustrating weeks. Blocked at number 1 first by The Human League, Don't You Want Me, for 3 weeks, and then Eye of the Tiger by Survivor, which was number 1 for 6 weeks. Not to worry, Toto's next single, Africa, would give them their first number 1. My name is Haynes Johns. Thank you for letting me be a part of your day. I hope the rest of your Friday goes smoothly. Keep it here, because you got lots more of your favorites on the way to sing along with, and I'll be back again tomorrow as we celebrate your weekend. But here we are on Friday, and what have you done this week to make yourself proud? Well, if nothing comes to mind, the day's not over yet. The week's not over yet. So do something today to make yourself proud, where you go, you know, I'm really glad I did that. Makes me feel good about myself, and I know it's going to make a positive difference here in our community. Coming up, well, since I mentioned them, I will play them. The Human League, next with their first number one, plus Bret Michaels and Poison, and their first number one.
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7: A flood watch continues until 1 a.m. Sunday morning. Chance of thunderstorms this afternoon, otherwise mainly cloudy skies. Daytime highs approaching 83, southwest winds 8 to 15 miles per hour. Chance of thunderstorms tonight 69. Mainly cloudy skies tomorrow, chance for storms, daytime highs approaching 84. From the Wayne Weather Center, I'm meteorologist Jennifer Wojcicki. Right now, it's 79 degrees.
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2: Kentucky faces a growing flood threat again through the weekend as rounds of heavy rain move across the state. Forecasters say flash flooding is the biggest concern, especially across western and central Kentucky, where several inches of rain could fall on already saturated ground. Isolated severe storms are also possible with damaging winds, the primary threat. Flood watches remain in effect through Sunday. And Randall Weddle is stepping down as mayor of London, Kentucky. Weddle announced Friday that his resignation will take effect Sunday, ending months of legal and political battles over his eligibility to remain in office. Joe Lincoln is following the story.
3: The resignation came just hours before the London City Council was set to consider asking Kentucky Attorney General Russell Coleman to remove Weddle from office. A judge ruled last month that Weddle's primary residence is outside the city limits, making him ineligible to seek re-election. The move also follows a Kentucky Court of Appeals decision that upheld the council's earlier removal of Weddle over allegations he approved a $5 million mortgage on city property without council approval. Weddle's resignation will take effect on Sunday. I'm Joe Lincoln.
2: Rowan County officials are boosting emergency coverage in the area by paying some volunteer firefighters. The county is in the first year of a program that allows some volunteers to receive payments for covering fire stations at times where staffing is typically difficult. Officials say the move is already cutting response times by having the staff at the ready. Most volunteer firefighters are balancing full-time jobs and families while working to protect their community. And the Bullitt County Sheriff's Office is mourning the loss of Deputy Ed Johnson. The Sheriff's Office says Johnson died after a medical event while off duty. He spent 36 years in law enforcement and was well known throughout the community. No additional details about his death have been released. I'm Scott Hooper.
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Queen is Killer Queen as we get rolling on a Friday. Hello, weekend. I missed you, that's for sure. Going to play some Van Halen for you here in just a little while. Our usual features coming up, as always, including Born on Dates of the Lates and Greats here in a little while. We're also going to check out Milestones and Memories. And as always, we will take a look-see at music headlines. So please don't go anywhere. We're going to take a walk of life. Here comes Dire Straits.

0: Well, the year was 1984, and that was the title of the album as well. Van Halen and Jump. I'm Ken Cocker, going to the mid-90s, and a band called Mr. Big coming your way in just a little bit. And also, Rod Stewart's on the way, so don't go anywhere as we do the Friday Cruise.
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11: A flood watch continues until 1 a.m. Sunday morning. Chance of thunderstorms this afternoon, otherwise mainly cloudy skies. Daytime highs approaching 83, southwest winds 8 to 15 miles per hour. Chance of thunderstorms tonight 69. Mainly cloudy skies tomorrow, chance for storms, daytime highs approaching 84. From the Wayne Weather Center, I'm meteorologist Jennifer Wojcicki. Right now, 81.
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0: And his first hit as a solo artist after leaving Faces, Rod Stewart. He had some health issues the other day doing a concert in Utah, higher elevation, very warm, and had to have oxygen. But being the trooper he is, he went backstage, took some oxygen, came out and finished the show. And that's, boy, that's something. Rod Stewart, Pat Benatar is going to be here in a bit. We got the Doobie Brothers as well, so don't go anywhere.
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1: 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Winners must appear in person with proper positive legal identification. Claim any prize Monday through Friday, excluding holidays, within 30 days, so the prize will be forfeited. Prizes will not be mailed or delivered. Any winner under the age of 18 must be accompanied by a parent or legal guardian. No trade or cash equivalent will be awarded for any contest prize. Any person or persons found to be in violation of these contest rules before, during, or after the respective contest or giveaway will be disqualified and will not be eligible for future contests and giveaways.
6: 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Wayne.

0: That was on their second album, Toulouse Street. Doobie Brothers, listen to the music. That's their signature song, I would say, although it wasn't one of their two number ones. Those were, What a Fool Believes, and the other one was Black Water. This is Ken Cocker. Let's take a look at the born on dates of the lates and greats. NBC Newsman David Brinkley of the Huntley Brinkley Report. Born this day in 1920 and died in 2003. Later in his career, of course, he worked for ABC. Boxer Jake LaMotta, born in 1922. He died in 2017. The movie about him starring Robert De Niro was a good one, remember? Earl Hamner, a great writer and a creator of The Waltons. He also wrote for The Twilight Zone. Born in 1923, died in 2016. Robert Pine, he played Joe on Chips. Father of the actor Chris Pine is 85 this day. Arthur Ashe, born in 1943. The great tennis player died in 1993. Ron Glass, he was in Barney Miller and Frank's Place, born in 1945. He died about 10 years ago. Baseball Hall of Famer Andres Austin is 72. Urban Meyer, the coach, is 62. And Sophie Vergara from Modern Family, she is 54. There's a look at the born on dates of the lates and greats for today.
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8: A flood watch continues until 1 a.m. Sunday morning. Mainly cloudy tonight with a chance of thunderstorms. Lows dip down to about 69. Southwest winds around 5 miles per hour. Cloudy skies with a few peaks of sun again. Tomorrow, chance of thunderstorms. Highs level off around 84. Chance of thunderstorms. Tomorrow night, lows dip down to about 68. Mainly cloudy skies. From the Wayne Weather Center, I'm meteorologist Jennifer Wojcicki. Currently, it's 81 degrees.
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2: David Becky is speaking out about his dismissal from his position as the CEO of Kentucky Venues. John Shannon has this report.
3: Beck says in a June meeting, Governor Andy Beshear asked him to resign from his position as CEO, going as far as handing Beck a letter of resignation for him to sign that day.
4: He said they'd be leaving for, they'd be meeting for the end of the week, and be in my best interest if I go ahead and resign now. It may not be real pleasant the rest of the week if that's not what happens. So where I come from, that's kind of a threat.
3: He offered to help the governor find his replacement, but Beshear instead rebuffed his assistance, insisting again he wanted Beck to step down that day.
4: So I stood up, reached out, smiled, said, Governor, you have a good day.
3: Beck found out he'd been terminated by email later that night. Mike Berry, former secretary for the Kentucky Tourism, Arts, and Heritage Cabinet, now serves as interim CEO. In a strongly worded statement, House Speaker David Osborne said, quote, the reorganization sends a clear message that the governor does not care about the board's record of success, but rather how many political allies he can stack on it. I'm John Shannon.
2: Rendell Weddle is stepping down as mayor of London, Kentucky. Weddle announced Friday his resignation will take effect this Sunday. The decision came just before the city council was set to consider asking the attorney general to remove him from office. A judge recently ruled Weddle is not eligible to seek re-election because his primary residence is outside the city limits. And a Kentucky school official claims she was illegally punished for trying to stop public fraud. Here's Travis Laird.
5: The former budget director for Fayette County Public Schools is pleading with a judge to reinstate her to her executive role. And Samson Grimes says she was illegally demoted to a lower paid technical role without a required hearing. She claims the reassignment was direct retaliation from the district after she sounded the alarm on potential fraud, waste, and mismanagement of taxpayer funds. I'm Travis Laird.
2: And I'm Scott Hooper.
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0: What a great album that was. They only had one, though, and one hit single, New Radicals. Greg Alexander, their head guy, decided he wanted to write and play and produce other people. It was Ken Cocker. Well, I don't know if you saw it last night, but the first episode of the rebooted Little House on the Prairie aired on Netflix. I thought it was pretty good, actually. There's going to be a total of 8 episodes, and normally I don't like these reboots. Like, I don't know how excited I am about the new Rockford Files coming out in January, but I thought at least the first episode, to me, was pretty good. 8 total episodes, I mentioned, and it's on Netflix and available now.
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8: A flood watch continues until 1 a.m. Sunday morning. Mainly cloudy tonight with a chance of thunderstorms. Lows dip down to about 69. Southwest winds around 5 miles per hour. Cloudy skies with a few peaks of sun again. Tomorrow, chance of thunderstorms. Highs level off around 84. Chance of thunderstorms. Tomorrow night, lows dip down to about 68. Mainly cloudy skies. From the WAIN Weather Center, I'm meteorologist Jennifer Wojcicki. Right now, 80.
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0: And Modern English, I'm out with you. We're going to take a look at milestones and memories, and then later, music headlines. I don't want you to go anywhere. How about Alanis Morissette from a huge album in the mid-90s? And around the corner, Bon Jovi and John Bon Jovi, of course, 3 years ago, had surgery on his vocal cords, and the band hasn't toured in 4 years. But they're back, crossing the country, singing their songs this summer. That's all good.
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1: 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Winners must appear in person with proper positive legal identification. 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Prizes will not be mailed or delivered. Any winner under the age of 18 must be accompanied by a parent or legal guardian. No trade or cash equivalent will be awarded for any contest prize. Any person or persons found to be in violation of these contest rules before, during, or after the respective contest or giveaway will be disqualified and will not be eligible for future contests and giveaways. Classic hits, Wayne, W-A-I-N. 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

0: You learn from Jagged Little Pill what a great album Alanis Morissette. And Boston from their first album came out in 1976. Coming up, let's take a look at the milestones and memories for today. Starting in 1962, the first telecommunications satellite, Telstar, was launched. 1964, the Beatles released the album for the movie Hard Day's Night. 1965, the Rolling Stones had their first number one, I Can't Get No Satisfaction. 1967, Bobby Gentry recorded Ode to Billy Joe, went on to win 4 Grammys and spent 5 weeks at number one on the pop charts. 1976, ABC's World News Tonight premiered with the first black network anchor, and that was the great Max Robinson. 1985, Coca-Cola resumed selling its old formula after the new Coke failed. 1985, Playboy published nude photos of Madonna. And in 2000, Coldplay released their first album called Parachutes. And there you go, milestones and memories for today.
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6: A flood watch continues until 1 a.m. Sunday morning. Mainly cloudy tonight with a chance of thunderstorms. Lows dip down to about 69. Southwest winds around 5 miles per hour. Cloudy skies with a few peaks of sun again. Tomorrow, chance of thunderstorms. Highs level off around 84. Chance of thunderstorms. Tomorrow night, lows dip down to about 68. Mainly cloudy skies. From the WAIN Weather Center, I'm meteorologist Jennifer Wojcicki. Right now, 80.
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0: Kentucky saw its largest monthly increase in voter registration since August of 2024. Secretary of State Michael Adams says more than 11,400 people registered to vote in June. Republicans remain the state's largest voting bloc, making up 48% of registered voters. Democrats account for 41%, while independents and other voters make up the remaining 11%. David Beck is speaking out about his dismissal from his position as CEO of Kentucky Venues. John Shannon has the story in this report.
1: Beck says in a June meeting, Governor Andy Beshear asked him to resign from his position as CEO, going as far as handing Beck a letter of resignation for him to sign that day.
2: He said they'd be meeting for the end of the week and be in my best interest if I go ahead and resign now. It may not be real pleasant the rest of the week if that's not what happens. So where I come from, that's kind of a threat.
1: He offered to help the governor find his replacement, but Beshear instead rebuffed his assistance, insisting again he wanted Beck to step down that day.
2: So I stood up, reached out, smiles together. You have a good day.
1: Beck found out he'd been terminated by email later that night. Mike Berry, former secretary for the Kentucky Tourism, Arts, and Heritage Cabinet, now serves as interim CEO. In a strongly worded statement, House Speaker David Osborne said, quote, "The reorganization sends a clear message that the governor does not care about the board's record of success, but rather how many political allies he can stack on it." I'm John Shannon.
0: Flood watches are up for all 120 counties across the Commonwealth through the weekend. Heavy rain with totals from 2 to as much as 5 inches of rain are possible across parts of the state. In addition, there's a low-end threat for severe weather, with any storm that develops during the day, damaging winds are the primary threat. And Rendell Weddle is stepping down as mayor of London, Kentucky. Weddle announced Friday his resignation will take effect this coming Sunday. I'm Scott Hooper.
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6: Well, hey there, it's Dwight Whitten with News Radio 840. Summertime is finally here. Whether you ride, pedal, walk, drive, Kentuckians are reminded to follow the rules of the road as traffic increases across the state of Kentucky. Buckle up, put the phone down, obey the speed limit, and always travel sober. If you're riding a bike or a motorcycle, wear that helmet. If you're walking, stay visible. 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
1: This is the Kentucky News Network.

Hello, weekend. I missed you. Glad to have you back. Those are the Rolling Stones. I got a brand new album out, by the way. And on that album, a fellow by the name of McCartney plays bass. So it might be worth checking out for that reason. Pearl Jam's coming up in just a bit. We're going to take a look at music headlines. And right now, a guy who's headed for the Rock and Roll Hall of Fame in November. We're talking about one of the great ones, Billy Idol.

0: 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I died and you walked by and said no.
1: Well, you know, it's hard to believe, but that horrible situation with JonBenet Ramsey happened almost 30 years ago, and Netflix is going to have a limited series that explores that. It's called Who Murdered JonBenet Ramsey, and it comes up. They haven't given a date except to say it'll be this winter. It stars Melissa McCarthy and also Clive Owen. I'm looking forward to seeing that, see what it has to say. Stick around. A lot of great music coming in the near term, and it won't be too long. We're going to have a look at the music headlines for you.
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10: A flood watch continues until 1 a.m. Sunday morning. Mainly cloudy tonight with a chance of thunderstorms. Lows dip down to about 69. Southwest winds around 5 miles per hour. Cloudy skies with a few peaks of sun again. Tomorrow, chance of thunderstorms. Highs level off around 84. Chance of thunderstorms. Tomorrow night, lows dip down to about 68. Mainly cloudy skies. From the Wayne Weather Center, I'm meteorologist Jennifer Wojcicki. Right now, 80.
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0: Country with Carson, only on Hot Country 93.5. 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
0: 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Winners must appear in person with proper positive legal identification. Claim any prize Monday through Friday, excluding holidays, within 30 days, so the prize will be forfeited. Prizes will not be mailed or delivered. Any winner under the age of 18 must be accompanied by a parent or legal guardian. No trade or cash equivalent will be awarded for any contest prize. Any person or persons found to be in violation of these contest rules before, during, or after the respective contest or giveaway will be disqualified and will not be eligible for future contests and giveaway.
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